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0: and said, Bernard, you were able to risk your health to pick this grave from the ground. 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God gave his best to reach out to you. 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
1: Wipe the tears out of the eyes of those that are broken and shattered. 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
1: Father, we've come to just love on you. There's a heart desire. And we're not ashamed to talk about you, but more so to worship you. 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

0: Jesus. We didn't read of him going to school.
1: No education is good. But
0: there's nobody in history that have more schools founded for him, with him, through him, than him, Jesus. You know, he never wrote a song, but there's no human being on the shores of history that have more songs written for him, with him, by him, through him, than Jesus. He didn't write a book, but in the history of the world, there's no human being that have more books written for him, with him, by him, through him, than Jesus. He's bigger than cancer. He's bigger than disease. He's bigger than desperation. He's bigger than everything that you've ever faced. And he's bigger and greater than any human being that stands before you today. Any human being that has ever lived cannot be compared with Jesus.

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If God be for us, then who can stand against? 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
1: Yes.
0: What do you say, Pastor Andrew?
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Psalm 22 says he's enthroned. He is seated upon the praises of his people. We've come in his name tonight to do just that, to form a throne for our God. So we know that his presence is here. Lord God, here we are. 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

0: 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I love you. You see, worship is more than a monologue where we say we love you. We bless you.
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0: right now in this place be magnified, Lord. We lift you up. We exalt you right now, God. Be magnified, O Lord. Right here, right now. Be magnified right now.
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0: 6 o'clock. Hello, good morning, and welcome to the City Breakfast News. This bulletin is live from our studios here in Accra. I am Samuel Akom. Coming up this morning, Fair Wages Commission to meet striking teacher unions today over conditions of service. Also coming up, NPP rejects concerns over readiness of newly elected executives for 2028 elections. And later, Tema Mayor E.B. Bright accuses Tema Central MP Charles Forsen of assaulting her staff. We have details of that and several other stories coming your way this morning. Grateful for choosing the City Breakfast News. Let's settle for the details of our stories now. The Fair Wages and Salaries Commission is scheduled to meet the leadership of the three striking teacher unions today to negotiate their conditions of service. The Education Minister Haruna Idrisu says government is committed to resolving the union's concerns and restoring normal teaching and learning. Speaking at the 2026 Ghana Teacher Prize Ceremony, he urged the unions to call off the strike and return to the classroom.
1: Standing with the teachers mean resolving your grievances. That is a global theme. The government of President John Dramani Mahama, supported by Professor J. Nana, will seek to resolve your issues. Excellency, they have tabled three issues before the government of Ghana. One is an expired collective agreement or conditions of service that they want a renewal. I assure them that tomorrow the Fair Wages and Salaries Commission has a full mandate of the Minister of Finance to engage with you in order to find an amicable way of assuring you that you deserve and you will get a conditions of service, but it has to be negotiated.
0: Education Minister Haruna Idrisu. Meanwhile, the teachers say the strike would continue until tangible results are seen. King Ali Awudu is the president of the Pretertiary Teachers Association of Ghana.
2: What we are doing, it is not even evidential that all teachers can be put on scale. It is not a process that should be endorsed. And the controller accountant general must be brought to book. For what we are doing, it is not motivating enough for us to say that we are calling off strike and there's evidence that everybody will be paid. Then the other thing of the salary allowance. Remember that in 2009, Honorable Alessandro, speaking for the then His Excellency late President Atamel, announced that government is going to pay teachers 20% the salary allowance. We are in 2026 and we are talking about the same thing His Excellency John Dramani Mahama also promised. That's what we are saying. And our collective agreement with government is not willing to give us anything. These milestones have not been met. So the idea of calling off strike is quite a difficult one at this material moment.
0: King Ali Awudu is the president of the Pretertiary Teachers Association of Ghana, PRETAG. Let's now do some politics. The New Patriotic Party has rejected concerns that its newly elected national executives are not fit or ready for the 2028 general elections. Political analyst Dr. Jonathan Asante-Ochery argued the reasons that led NPP delegate to vote John Boedu out as general secretary may not have changed. Speaking to City News, however, the party's director of communications, Dennis Miracle Sabuaje, said the new executives are better placed to reclaim power.
3: If it is about losing an election and coming back, then Jomama, His Excellency, actually defies that logic. If it is about John Boedu and his capacity, then hello, John Boedu has beaten Esedu Ketia to two elections in his capacity as general secretary. When Esedu Ketia was the opposite, was holding the same position on the opposite side. So what exactly are you saying? It's like old folks meeting. Today, the former general secretary of the MPP is the chairman of the MPP. And the former general secretary of the NDC is the chairman of the NDC. Which political scientists will conclude otherwise? The fact that these two people are equals, are people of equals, leaders of equal capacity.
0: Speaking on the election of Kwejo Fosu Boedu, popularly known as Kwejo Bamba, as first chairman, Dennis Miracle Sabuaje said his election gives the party a stronger foothold among the grassroots.
3: I was not surprised he won that election, the manner in which he won it. I have always known that he's a force to reckon with. He's a forward thinker. Kwejo Bamba is, you see, he's just not He's just not your regular politician. And that's why it comes as a shock to people. He is one of the deepest, very deep, you know, politicians that I have encountered.
0: Dennis Miracles Abuaje is the Director of Communications for the New Patriotic Party, NPP. Meanwhile, DNDC's Deputy General Secretary, Mustafa Gbandi, says the election of Kuju Bamba as first vice chairman amounts to an endorsement of vigilantism, alleging that he heads the invisible forces.
4: He's the head of invisible forces, all right? A gang that is known for attacking judges in open court. He's been involved in all of these atrocities MPP used these guys to commit. You elevate him to a vice chairman. What you mean is that you have endorsed every single activity of vigilantism. They themselves put together a law called, you know, anti-vigilante law. The state, I'm sure, will make use of those laws properly. If we have dealt with the 2020 electoral atrocities properly, I'm sure the law would have caught up with my brother Bamba.
0: Mustafa Gbandi is the NDC's Deputy General Secretary. Still with the NPP, Executive Director of Global Info Analytics, Musa Dankwa, says party unity was a key factor behind his prediction of John Bwedu's victory in the NPP's national chairman race. Speaking on Channel One Television's The Point of View, Musa Dankwa says the newly elected chairman of the NPP has the ability to appeal across different factions of the party and gives him an advantage in the contest.
5: I think John Bwedu was leading in Ashanti region. But however, we saw the race in Central region much closer than we thought it was going to be. And having checked, we were asking the regional numbers. We haven't gotten them yet. When we do get them, we'll analyze them. Mm. But it appears Bwedu may have underperformed in the Central region. I'm not quite sure. I haven't seen the numbers yet. But from the poll, it was underperforming in Central region. Mm. Whereas Ashanti region was doing well. So if Ashanti has twisted or has overturned for Ejaku, then he should have done better than what he did.
0: Executive Director of Global Info Analytics, Musa Dankwa. 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Still ahead, Tema Mayor Ibi Bright accuses Tema Central MP Charles Forsen of assaulting her staff. We have the details of that and several others coming up shortly. Do stay.
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0: Welcome back. You're still listening to the CT Breakfast News, live from our studios here in Accra, and also live on affiliates across the country. Let's settle for some more stories. The mayor of Tema Ibi Bright is alleging that the member of parliament for Tema Central, Charles Folsen, assaulted her driver during an attempt to engage him on development projects in the municipality. She says the MP has since refused to engage with either her or the assembly after she declined to approve the release of his share of the district assembly's common fund. Appearing before parliament, local government and rural development committee, Ibi Bright said efforts are underway to resolve the differences and restore peace.
1: Some of the issues have been to implement projects on government reserve open spaces, and you want to have a conversation, but he's been resolute in not stepping into the assembly or engaging my office. I have made, with the support of other individuals, including some leadership in parliament, to approach him. The last of such efforts was met with fiscal assault on my driver, because we tried to reach him at parliament and we couldn't reach him. I went to his residence, which is just opposite my private office, and we didn't gain access to him.
0: Mayor of Tema Ibi Bright. Meanwhile, the member of parliament for Tema Central, Charles Folsen, has denied allegations that he assaulted the driver of Tema Metropolitan Chief Executive Ibi Bright during an attempt to discuss development projects in the municipality. His denial follows claims by the MCE before parliament, local government and rural development committee. Speaking to City News, Charles Folsen rejected the allegations and accused the mayor of interfering in matters beyond her mandate.
2: She knows what she's up to. I mean, what she's saying doesn't really add up. Come to Tema. She's destroying almost everybody's property, everybody's businesses. To her, her office is to micromanage everything, including my office as an MP. I'm a lawmaker, but I also have an uncle house to do projects for my constituents. And the MP's common fund, from last year, February or March, all memos sent to her office for pre-approval. She's never assigned her signature to them. A year and 7 months. I don't know what she's trying to paint. And because she's a woman, that is why I'm so much quiet over issues concerning her. Because her drama will blow everything apart.
0: Charles Folsen is the Member of Parliament for Tema Central. President John Dramani Mahama has granted presidential pardons to 863 convicted persons in commemoration of Ghana's 78th independence anniversary. The decision taken under Article 72, Clause 1 of the Constitution, after consultation with the Council of State, covers first offenders, the elderly, seriously ill inmates, and other categories. Some death sentences have also been commuted to life imprisonment, while selected life sentences have been reduced to 20 years. Stay with us here on the CT Breakfast News, which has been live from our studios here in Accra and also live on affiliates across the country. In the northern region, we are live on Radio Bimbila 91.9 FM, Upper East Region, Bulga 102.7 FM in Bulga Tanga, Pure 100.5 FM in Navrongo, Gumzang 90.1 FM in Tongo, Upper West Region. 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

0: the country. Thank you for staying through. Let's settle for sport. And in sports, police have occupied the headquarters of the Djibouti Football Federation as efforts to remove President Suleiman Agbabiri intensify after 14 years in charge. The federation says police first entered its technical center on Sunday before returning the following day and ordering Agbabiri, members of the executive committee and staff to leave. 16 club residents later entered the building and held what the federation described as an extraordinary general assembly. But the FDF has rejected the meeting, saying it was not properly convened and failed to follow the federation's required procedures. Now in international news, France is bracing for major protests on Tuesday as students demand increased investment in education. The action follows a week of demonstrations in which hundreds of schools were blockaded, at least 190 students were injured and more than 5,000 people arrested. The government says it has announced measures to address the concerns, but one of the groups leading the protest says the response has not gone far enough. And that's how we end the City Breakfast News, which has been live from our studios here in Accra and also live on affiliates across the country. For more news, please log on to citynewsroom.com. The City Breakfast Show is up next. I am Samuel Akom. Thank you for listening. Have a good morning.
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6: Last night was shit. My FM. Phone's dark. The world's a mess. That's just the start. But I slept alright. I guess it's good morning. Phone call from mom. Dad lost his job. Text from my ex. She's moving on. But

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Akrade, good morning, Western Region. Welcome to your favorite, my favorite, our favorite show, the Western Echo, right here on Beach 1055 FM. The second D Takrade's number one urban dial. It's a beautiful day, a wonderful Tuesday morning, the 6th of October 2026. It feels good to be back on your airwaves, to be back in your vehicles, in your offices, your shops, your home. More importantly, it feels good to be with you. And I want to say a very big thank you to you for choosing us, adding us to your morning routine. You're the man. Well, the show is on from now till 10 a.m. and in between a few hours to be with you this morning. We promise you great music, wonderful conversations, and relevant discussions, discussions that matter to you, that matter to all of us. So feel free, jump aboard, share your thoughts, your views, your opinions with us. Let's get on the show together. Let's discuss the Western region together. This is our region. This is your region. This is the Western region. Well, the show is proudly brought to you by Assemblies of God Ghana, Garding City University, Holy Mosquito Spray and Coil, and MTN Momo. Momo Eye is still on. I'll tell you about that in a jiffy. But where are you listening from? How is your morning going? Are you getting ready for work? Are you already at work? How is your morning looking like? Well, I am pretty excited today. I don't know why, but I am excited. This is an interactive show. I would love to hear from you. Send me a message via SMS. Do same via WhatsApp. Or send me a phone call. Sorry, give me a phone call. All through the same number, 020-105-1055. 020-105-1055. Let's get interactive.

on Fankosiwe. Charlie, you need to live right. You need to do what is necessary. Some things are really unnecessary. Kuku mwenyim. Kuku kuku kuku kuku. Abba. On Fankosiwe, as if you want to change, change. This is one of my favorite tunes that I would love to share with you any day. Charlie, this is your show. This is my show. This is our show. I know you're enjoying the music. I'm enjoying it more than you. We'll be getting into the newspaper review segment in the jiffy, telling you what the newspapers are saying and what the news portals are reporting at 7 a.m. We will dive into the very latest from the world of business. 7:15 is when we talk sports. At 7:30, we'll tell you what is trending, what is happening right here in our region, the Western region. And then after that, we take a deep dive into our conversations right here on the show. It promises to be exciting, to be thought-provoking, to be truth-seeking, to be patriotic, and to be interactive. My name is Arafat Musa, and I'm here with my colleagues, and we will be doing this together with you from now till 10 a.m. Buckle up! Before we get into anything else, Charlie, this is your reminder for instant rewards. 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

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We are bringing to you this month, the month of October, Breastie Bestie as always. And that is a breast cancer awareness campaign promoting early detection, regular screening, and healthy living. 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Good morning to you, Dr. Betha Danso, Director for CIGENDA of the Takrady Technical University. Well, we're also doing this together with Holy Child Catholic Hospital. Breastie Bestie will climax on Friday, the 23rd of October at 9 a.m. at the Kwisimintim Government Hospital. There's going to be a health talk, free breast cancer screening by medical professionals. And that is not all. Qualified prospective students can also access free on-the-spot admission to Takrady Technical University with information on programs, on scholarships, and what have you. Come along, get involved, get informed, get screened, and explore your future. Don't wait until you feel something. Early detection can save your life. 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See you on the 23rd of October, 9 a.m., Kwisimintim Community Center, adjacent the St. Padua Catholic Church. Yeah, the Kwisimintim traffic light. Once you get there, ask of the community center. And yeah, you're going to be there on the 23rd of October. It's a Friday.

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0: Let's get into the newspaper review segment now. 39 minutes into 6 a.m. with Bernard, Caleb, and Godfred. The Western Echo continues after this. They can stay the movie muscle.
1: And yeah, many more. Okay. Business.
2: So let's start with the Chronicle. What do you
1: right,
2: have there?
1: So Chronicle says National Cathedral Yamu to Ayariga says contractor has been asked to hand over the site to government.
2: Okay.
1: And then talk me up further. I fully support Operation Recover All Loot. Mensha MP pleads not guilty to dissipation of SIC 9.8. 85 million Ghana cedis.
3: Right. Front page of the Still Black and White Daily Graphic. I love it. Government to sustain teacher education funding. Collaborate to combat cyber threats to financial ecosystem. We'll win waste management war within a year. Okay. Muhammad Ayariga. Bold claims.
1: The Informer newspaper this morning. Gimpa threatens Informer newspaper over damning undisputed audit report says it wasn't consulted before publication, and Baumia pledges to rebuild that Pleasure Beach economy. That came earlier. Hunt cocaine kingpins, not political opponents. This is also an old story attributed to Apanyo Marking. And OSP audit service teams up to fight corruption by ensuring public accountability.
3: Front page of the Daily Guide comes with a very tragic story, Bernard. Three siblings found dead in vehicle. We are not squatters, La Pleasure Beach. NPP shops for winnable MP candidates. Seven arrested over money bouquet. This one was the big star yesterday.
1: Yeah, the Ghanaian Point this morning. Health sovereignty must be priority for 1.4 billion Africans. President Mahama still pushing the agenda on healthcare on the continent. No talent should be left out. Elections are over. Time to unite. This is Dr. Baumi. And John Boyd returns as NPP chairman. Kodia retains general secretary. Ghanaian Point late to the party.
3: The Inquisitor is here this morning. Razak Opoku's story makes it to the front page. That story is everywhere.
1: Yeah. And the Daybreak this morning. Ghanaians selling homes to pay hospital bills. This is Obobia Opoku, Obobia Dako Opoku. NPP to chase popular non-politicians to win seats. Miracles Abuaje. Our drip machines went on tour. Akachi South MCE admits denies private jobs.
3: The overseer newspaper this morning should be ashamed of yourselves.
2: What have they done?
3: Posting very, very tribal headlines on your front page.
1: Oh, China. Okay. Shame. Economy Times. Pressure on the city's exchange rate raising inflation risk, and mining industry braces for fresh battle over Ghana's proposed new mining laws.
3: Front page of the Insights newspaper. VP unveils $3 billion education research focus on Israel, the greater isolation of lesser Israel. And NBC's Crosby Mensah urges Howard Crimson to lead women with peace, kicks against arming party organizers with pepper spray.
1: Ghanaian Times has two ministers here. First, education minister. Second, local government. Education minister says payment of teachers' arrears. Government targets October 16 for first tranche. And local government minister says MMDCs get 5 billion Ghana cedis to drive local government development. On the back page, he has taxed MMDCs to secure land for waste transfer stations. He's giving them a number of days as deadline. And the Breast Society is urging women to prioritize screening.
3: Front page of the Business Mail, government stifling local soil producers with obnoxious regulatory fees, Bernard.
2: All right, let me go online. Tanawan News, actually, citynewsroom.com. Catholic bishops are saying focus on tramadol, marijuana abuse, not only cocaine. This is their message to the government. Police are investigating the deaths of three children found in the vehicle boot in Tamale. We are told high operating costs are threatening hotel businesses ahead of the Yuletide. And then Agboja to engineers, don't fear politically connected contractors. He also says that government will be careful in building that Winneba Road expansion. They will not break down houses. He was speaking at the architects event yesterday. Other headlines, no need for consultative assembly to amend constitution according to Braco Powers. And then Crabs last minute alliance with Boydu shocked me. This is Musa Dankwa. Indeed, Musa Dankwa is headlined in the Channel One News Online. He says 53% of MPP delegates voted against John Boydu. When you look at it from the other way, he got 47% of the vote. Adam Martin says electing MMDCs without fiscal autonomy won't work. This is on a question of law. Ibi Bright accuses Charles Forson of assaulting her driver. So Charlie Ibi Bright too and matter. So Tema MCE, Tema Central MP, all kinds of issues. Shit. And then pre-tax says promotion arrears alone won't end teacher strike. They've dug in quite strongly. Ayariga says give us 1 year to transform waste management. This is local government minister. He also says traditional councils to get common fund allocation. Then Ghana Standards Authority has suspended a pre-shipment inspection of used vehicles, which was causing a bit of concern. So they've suspended it for now. If you go to Majority Online, Bamba's message was clear and very clever, according to Akomia. He was talking about his election upset. Other headlines, MPP wants early profiling of parliamentary candidates to avoid costly campaigns. This is still Nana Akomia. BOG governor says importers can now pay for Chinese goods in Ghana cities.
1: Yeah.
2: And then jail term for preaching in commercial vehicles increases to 8 months. This is quite serious. The High Street Journal is still on local government. More money for MMDAs, but our community is seeing more development.
1: Yeah.
2: That's an interesting one.
1: Yeah.
2: Graphic Online, author and former politician Jeffrey Archer dies age 86. And then GTEC is directing UDS to immediately cease unauthorized mode something it does in this university. Let's get into the details of the
3: story.
2: I'll
3: take you to the back page of the Daily Graphic before we hit politics, Bernard. Seven arrested for making bouquets, cakes with CD notes. The Ghana Police Service, in collaboration with the Bank of Ghana, BOG, has arrested seven women for allegedly using fresh Ghana CD bank notes to make CD bouquets and cakes for commercial purposes. The suspects were arrested at various locations in Accra following a tip-off for allegedly using CD notes to create money bouquets and cakes. The officers who undertook the operations posed as mystery shoppers and pretended to be customers looking to purchase the bouquets and cakes, thereby luring the suspects into making them prior to their arrest. The suspects, who were brought to the police headquarters in Accra yesterday for integration, were seen with money bouquets made from various denominations, including 5 Ghana cedis, 20 Ghana cedis, and 100 Ghana cedis.
1: Yeah.
3: Now, the arrest followed the BOG's intensified enforcement against the misuse, abuse, and unconventional use of Ghana cedi bank notes and coins. And I think another one is the throwing of money spraying
1: yeah.
3: at people. Yes.
2: Kofi Bentel is challenging the BOG to show him the law. This is the High Street Journal. Show me the law. Kofi Bentel challenges legal basis for the arrest of the seven you just read. Private legal practitioner and I think the senior vice president of Imani is challenging authorities to identify the law breached by money bouquet makers, questioning why they were arrested while cash spraying, also capable of damaging currency and causing injury continuously. He says, let me read the story again. He challenged authorities to identify the law breached by money bouquet makers, questioning why they are arrested while cash spraying, also capable of damaging currency and causing injuries, continues largely unchecked. You get the point?
3: Otherwise,
2: so he's saying that there are people who do cash spraying who don't have anybody arresting them. Now, his argument is not necessarily that the CD should be abused. Rather, he questions the apparent distinction between carefully folding notes into a bouquet and throwing the same notes into crowds during celebrations.
3: Yes, but no, what the I BOG, read,
1: yeah.
3: The graphic story does add spraying of money at social events, writing, tearing, crumpling, staining, or defacing banknotes as prohibited practice under the Currency Act, Act 242.
2: So I think his point is that it's selective justice. So why aren't you arresting people for doing money spraying?
1: No, because actually his point is that when they spray the money, it doesn't necessarily deface the currency. It is when it defaces the currency that it becomes illegal. So if they are making it,
2: I challenge anyone to show me the law they breached. He was commenting on the arrest.
1: See, when you compare it with a spray, you don't actually see the point he was making. But his point was that when they deface it is when it's illegal. But if they are just making bouquets out of it, they don't break
2: more
1: any law.
2: To digital money and Mumu and stop all this cash. We are spending the money printing cash. We should just
1: Anyway, so MMDAs get 5 billion Ghana cedis to drive local development. This is in the center spread of Ghanaian Times. Agnes Opoku Sapon writes that Metropolitan Municipal and District Assemblies, MMDAs across the country, received more than 5 billion Ghana cedis from the District Assemblies Common Fund, DACF, in 2025. The local Minister for Local Government, Chieftaincy and Religious Affairs, Mahama Yaga, has disclosed. The amount represented a significant increase from the 390 million Ghana cedi allocated to the assemblies the year before. He disclosed this in Accra during the government accountability series. Now, if you come to the back page, I know High Street has a comment on the allocation, but tying this in quickly, he's taxed the MMDCs to secure land for waste transfer stations. Minister for Local Government, Mahama Yaga, has directed all metropolitan MMDCs to identify 1 acre of one acre plot of land in their respective jurisdictions for the construction of waste transfer stations within 30 days.
2: That actually, he said that yesterday.
1: Yeah.
2: I think even came in the newspapers yesterday.
1: Yeah.
2: He also said that they should give him 1 year
1: to fix
2: to transform waste management. We'll come back in October 2027 and check.
1: But there was a question High Street Journal was asking about the monies allocated to
2: the
1: MMDCs and whether they are using the property.
2: Yes, if you want that story, that's on their front page. And it's... It's a question. More money from MDAs, but our community seeing more development. Mm-hmm. That's their lead story this morning. And it basically says, MMDAs have more resources at their disposal, but the scale of development must now match the rise in funding. Basically, that's the argument they're making. Yeah. And the amount mentioned is about $9.1 billion, covering six quarters of the DACF, where IARICA segment has facilitated a transfer of that amount.
1: Yes.
2: And it says the disbursement rose from $390 million in 2024 to more than $5 billion last year, representing a 12-fold increase. And then the paper's analysis is that it shouldn't just be a statistical increase, but that the assembly should see more development as a measure. Now, let me take you to the Catholic bishops who are asking the government to focus on tramadol abuse, marijuana abuse, and not only cocaine. Ghana Catholic Bishop Conference is calling on government to put in place stronger measures to address the widespread use and abuse of tramadol, marijuana, and other readily accessible drugs in the country. The bishop said the abuse of these substances is having a devastating impact on the country's youth and requires greater attention as part of the nation's response to drug trafficking and abuse. They argue that the fight against the drugs or against drugs should not focus solely on cocaine and other high-profile narcotics, but must also address substances that are easily accessible in communities. Now, speaking of City News, the president of the conference, Most Reverend Matthew Jemfi, said the increased use of tramadol, marijuana, and other drugs among young people requires urgent action.
3: Yes, Bernard, let me take you now to the Daily Guide. Two stories have caught my attention on page 6. You have the story of, we are not squatters, La Pleasure Beach, and then three siblings found dead in vehicle.
1: Oh.
3: And let me read from Eric Combat in Kobelmahugu Zuo, in the northern region. Daily Guide information indicates the children, that's three children, all male and age 7, 5, and 3, may have been trapped in the vehicle that they were found dead in. According to the assemblyman for the area, Fuseni Seidu, the owner of the vehicle is currently in police custody to assist with investigations. He noted that the owner told them the vehicle had been locked and that he has no idea how the children gained access to the vehicle. On the same page, management of La Pleasure Beach has dismissed assertions that operated as squatters on the beachfront before the October 1 demolition exercise. In a statement signed by management of the resort, they vehemently rejected the characterization that they operated as squatters.
2: Caleb, Peasant Farmers Association is urging finance and agri ministries to resolve the impasse that seems to be brewing. The PFAG is calling for an urgent resolution to the reported impasse between the ministries of finance and agri, warning that farmers could ultimately bear the brunt of delays to critical agricultural interventions. The association says the two ministries must return to the negotiation table and agree on a clear roadmap to protect ongoing programs and prevent farmers from suffering further setbacks. Remember, the Ministry of Agri said that if the Ministry of Finance does not intervene in the cancellation of some donor-funded programs, a number of farmers will be affected. So ED of the association, Bismarck Notte, said its agreement between the two ministries should not be allowed to undermine the intervention intended to improve agricultural productivity.
1: Well, still in Agric, invest in resilient tomato varieties to cut imports. This is the Ghana Institute of Horticulturists. Mm-hmm. They've called on the government to establish a dedicated fund to support the development and release of locally adaptable tomato varieties that are high yielding, pest resistant, and tolerant to heat. According to the Institute, developing climate resilient tomato varieties was critical to boosting domestic production and reducing the country's dependence on imported tomatoes. They have some figures, more details on page 8 of the Ghanaian Times story by Daniel Girasa.
3: Let me stay with Daily Guide on page 6. I'm taking you to the Ashanti region, a place called Adamkwame. Taxi drivers at Adamkwame in the Atrimanwabieja, not district of the Ashanti region, have threatened to resort to the use of cutlasses in their bitter disputes with Pragya riders over control of the lorry station.
2: We beg.
3: The angry drivers who belong to the GPRTU and Protoa claim the station has been their operational base for more than 30 years. They accuse the Pragya riders, who previously operated from Esaso, of invading their loading point and taking over portions of the station to load passengers along the main road. The taxi drivers allege that some of the Pragya operators carry machetes in their tricycles and pull them out to threaten taxi drivers whenever disputes arise. Quote, the Pragya riders have taken over us, and they threaten us with machetes anytime we confront them. Several attempts to fight them have almost led to bloodshed, one of the drivers alleged. They have threatened to embark on a strike and stop paying taxes and levies to the district assembly if their concerns are not addressed immediately.
1: Well, National Cathedral, Yamutu, IARICA says contractor has been asked to hand over sites to the government, Richard Oss. Owusu Echao writes on page 3 of the Chronicle that barely a few weeks after the Minister for Local Government, Chieftaincy and Religious Affairs, Mahama Yar'Adua, assured the Christian community that he would engage President John Dramani Mahama on mobilizing support for the National Cathedral Project. Mm-hmm. He has now stated that the government will not fund the project and that the contractor has even been ordered to hand over the site back to the government. Now, during his vetting by Parliament, he's giving you background, but essentially, contractor has handed over to
2: the Minister for Education is having a meeting with teacher unions today to try and resolve the impasse. According to actually the Fair Wages, this is a major online story. FWSC, Fair Wages and Salaries Commission, is expected to meet leadership of the three striking teacher unions today, Tuesday, October 6th, to negotiate their concerns about conditions of service. This meeting follows renewed calls by the Minister for Education and Education for the teachers to call off their strike. Now, in a related development, if you go to channel1newsonline.com, the pre-tax say that promotion arrears alone won't end their strike. William now reports that the president of the Pre-Tertiary Teachers Association of Ghana, Pre-Tak, King Ali Awudu, says unresolved demands by teachers makes it difficult for the unions to suspend the ongoing nationwide strike. He said the government's assurance of payments of outstanding promotion arrears do not address all the issues that led them to withdraw their services. I'm sure you know that they've been on strike for a number of days over a number of issues.
3: Let me give you some business updates, Bernard. I'm taking you to the business mail on page 6. Ghana has scrapped 20% excise duty on locally made fruit juices.
2: Right.
3: So you can get some details there. On page 7 of the same paper, Ghana's tuna industry collapsing under high operating costs. Ghana's tuna industry is gradually collapsing under high operating costs, heavy taxes, and inadequate government support. Vice Chairman of the National Fisheries Association of Ghana, Richster Amafio, has warned. Hey, Richter, a long time. Mm-hmm. According to him, the sustained challenges facing operators have already wiped out the country's pole line fishing subsector, with no pole line vessel currently operating in Ghana.
2: Charlie.
3: Quote, we were collapsing. And the factors that are collapsing us have so much eating into our industry that one subsector, which is the pole line sector, is completely gone.
1: Mm-hmm.
3: He said the cost of fuel remains one of the biggest pressures on tuna operators as vessels receive no fuel support and have to purchase fuel at prevailing prices.
1: Mm-hmm. Well, if you owe ECG, unpaid bills could affect your credit records.
2: Mm.
1: This is Bank of Ghana saying Ghanaians who fall behind on their electricity bills could soon find it harder to get a loan.
2: Mm.
1: Bank of Ghana is working to bring the Electricity Company of Ghana into the country's credit reporting system.
2: Well, the BOG is also saying that Ghanaian businesses importing goods from China can now initiate eligible payments from their bank, their Ghana City accounts under a new banking arrangement. To basically reduce their reliance on the US dollar for bilateral trade. So Governor Johnson Esiama disclosed this at the 132nd MPC meeting and says GCB is also preparing to pilot a service like this, which Stanbic Bank has started. So this arrangement offers businesses a more direct route to settle payments to Chinese suppliers in yuan without having to source US dollars, potentially easing pressure on the Ghana City from the US dollar. So that's a positive move indeed.
1: Well, global food prices climbed 5.8%, threatening Ghana's import bill.
2: Mm.
1: Elikem Desehu writes in the Economy Times that global food prices were 5.8% higher in September than a year earlier, according to data released on Friday by the United Nations Food and Agriculture Organization. The rise threatens to push up the cost of Ghana's food imports, making foodstuff more expensive to pay for. Page 2 of Economy Times has more details.
2: Internationally, France is bracing for National Day of School protest after injuries and mass arrests. This is really getting interesting. France is braced for major protests on Tuesday after organizers have called for a nationwide day of action in support of students demanding more investment in education.
3: Yes!
2: Think about this.
1: Mm-hmm.
2: It comes after a week of demonstrations. We saw students blockading hundreds of schools, at least 190 students injured and more than 5,000 people arrested. One student had his hand blown off during a confrontation on Monday, while another was reportedly struck in the head by a tear gas grenade last week. France Prime Minister said the government had announced measures to address their demands, but the union syndicale Liesian, USL, a major organizer of the protest, said the government had offered nothing concrete. Now, this is basically a demonstration that began in October in Paris and has spread across the country, with students protesting over a range of issues, including overcrowded classrooms, run-down buildings, and a lack of teachers.
1: Hmm.
2: The protest was started by high school students who were later joined by university students.
1: Hmm.
2: On Sunday, French Prime Minister Sébastien Lecornu announced a series of measures to address the difficulties faced by secondary school students and education staff, promising visible changes in schools. Wow.
3: And then on page 5 of the Daily Guide, four African leaders issue joint declaration as Ethiopia war escalates. Egypt, Eritrea, Somalia, and Sudan have called for political and peaceful solutions amid escalating conflicts across the region, including Sudan's civil war and major fighting in Ethiopia. Ethiopia has accused Egypt, Eritrea, and Sudan of backing the armed alliance fighting its government. So they are trying to resolve that issue.
2: I don't even understand. Yeah.
3: But quickly, just a quick reminder, there are cows at the Teresa Amele Tegu runabout.
1: Oh,
3: and there are about 12 or 13 of them feasting.
1: Oh, Charlie, on the grass.
3: And it hurts because just last week,
1: I've
3: seen work being done on maintaining the grass. But the cows are feasting this morning.
1: Just a moon is back on the road.
3: Yeah, and this one's a big pow.
1: With horns.
3: Yeah, they should go and seize them.
2: That was a news review segment with Caleb.

0: Good morning, Mr. Avle. Hello and welcome to the breakfast edition of the City Business News, proudly brought to you by...
1: This is Beach FM, Second Itakradi's music leader.
0: Boyle, good energy. Coming up, rise in operational costs put pressure on hotel businesses as operators warn that high taxes is making them uncompetitive. Also coming up, Vehicle and Asset Dealers Union of Ghana welcome suspension of planned pre-shipment inspection regime for used vehicles. I'm Nashika Caesar. Let's settle for the details of our stories now. The Vehicle and Asset Dealers Union of Ghana, VADAG, has welcomed the suspension of the planned pre-shipment inspection regime for used vehicles, which would have required importers to pay up to $300 per vehicle before shipment to Ghana. The union had earlier opposed the measure, citing concerns over additional costs and operational challenges it could create for vehicle importers. We have more in the following report.
2: The Ghana Standards Authority, in a statement, said a new implementation date for the pre-shipment inspection for used vehicles will be communicated in due course. The suspension means importers will for now not be required to pay the proposed inspection fee of between $200 and $300 before their vehicles are shipped to Ghana. The requirement was introduced under the Ghana Standards Authority FlexiPass program, which seeks to ensure that used vehicles destined for Ghana meet applicable safety and quality standards before shipment. The inspections were to be conducted by either of two Ghana Standards Authority approved inspection bodies, Auto Thermal Japan or EAA Company Limited. General Secretary of the Vehicle and Asset Dealers Union of Ghana, Frank Kofiga Atanli, says the suspension provides an opportunity for stakeholders to address the operational challenges associated with the proposed system.
3: As Vehicle and Asset Dealers Union, we do welcome the suspension of this inspection. We stated earlier to the authority that there is a lot of operational efficiency in this particular inspection, especially those that are coming from the North Americas. When it comes to Asia and other countries, we had less or no inspection points at all. We made this concern known to them that the inspection should be done in Ghana, because at least at the entry port, which is the terminal or the Takoradi port, we have standards authority manning their installations there and doing this physical inspection. Now, as it stands right now, we do acknowledge that there will be a need for further consultation. We need to consult more. We need to ensure that the operational efficiencies that have been outlined or we have outlined to them are being catered for. As we speak right now, we are yet to meet with the DG of the Standards Authority. We know very well that he has expressed concern and all this and is wanting to meet us.
0: Yeah, that the General Secretary of the Vehicle and Asset Dealers Union of Ghana, Frank Kofiga Atanli, ending that report by City Business News' Daniel Sakiti. Now, the Bank of Ghana has warned the public against the misuse and improper handling of the Ghana Cedi notes and coins. The warning follows the arrest of seven people in Accra for allegedly using Ghana Cedi banknotes to produce money bouquets and cakes for commercial purposes. Here's more.
4: The suspects were arrested during a joint operation targeting individuals involved in the production and sale of money bouquets in Accra. Speaking to the media, head of the statistics office at the currency management department of the central bank, Dino Bonzi, cautioned the public against using Ghana Cedi notes and coins for decorative purposes, as these practices constitute the misuse and abuse of the national currency.
5: Following today's arrest on the alleged abuse of the Ghana currency, the bank was to clearly state that persons found engaging in, aiding, promoting, or facilitating such acts will be arrested and prosecuted by the appropriate law enforcement agencies. The Ghana Cedi is a legal tender of the Republic of Ghana and must be treated with respect. The misuse or abuse of the currency is an offense and may attract sanctions under the law. Today's arrest should serve as a clear warning to the public.
4: Dinah Bonzi also outlined the sanctions that could apply to persons found culpable.
5: They will be prosecuted. Fines or even imprisonment, according to the act.
0: That report was put together by Netili Neti Ajaho. Moving on, rising operation costs are putting increasing pressure on hotel businesses, with operators warning that high taxes, utility costs, and other expenses are making it difficult to keep room rates affordable. The president of the Ghana Hotels Association, Victor Minta, says hotels in the central region are facing particularly difficult conditions, with some facilities in Elmina forced to depend on water tankers after going for nearly 3 months without a regular water supply. Speaking on the challenges facing the hospitality sector, Mr. Minta said the cost of providing basic services has become a major burden for hotel operators.
6: This festive period starts from the Thursday, 24th December. So you have a long holiday weekend. The Friday will be holiday and the Monday will be a holiday. Okay. So it means that it's start from maybe Thursday evening through to the Monday, and then Tuesday then will be the working day. That's about 5 days. So we are going out to provide packages and activities that will make travelers find entertainment, okay, or have an experience throughout those 4 or 5 days, so they don't get bored and then they stay longer. The longer they stay, the more they get to relax and rejuvenate before going back to work. And so those are some of the things we are doing. We're looking at how we can also reduce rates, you know, over that festive period, despite the cost of business going so high. Currently, the cost of business is very high, such that, you know, in the central region, in Elmina specifically, for nearly 3 months, there's been no water flowing through the taps. So every hotel facility has to rely on water tankers to supply water.
0: You hear the president of the Ghana Hotels Association, Victor Minta, speaking there. Moving on, the Minister of Roads and Highways Governs, Kwame Abuja, has urged engineers supervising government road projects to exercise professional independence and hold contractors accountable. Mr. Abuja said engineers must have the courage to act based on their professional judgment and ensure contractors comply with project requirements.
7: There was a culture where maybe engineers feel that contractor A is a friend of the minister or a president. If I go hard on him or her, they'll report me and something will happen to me. And that is why you hear me saying that no contractor is bigger than the smallest engineer supervising you. So they should exercise the courage to deal with them. Even if my mother is a contractor you are oversighting, deal with him or her in the way that is within your professional view. I don't think there's any contractor closer to me or the president or anybody who has got a license to do the wrong thing or delay any project.
0: Gavin's Kwame Abuja is Minister of Roads and Highways. Now on the interbank market today, the dollar is going for 11 cedis 71 pesos, while the British pound is going for 15 cedis 49 pesos, and the euro is going for 13 cedis 18 pesos. And that's it for the breakfast edition of the City Business News, proudly brought to you by
1: This is BGFM, Second Itakrede's music leader.
0: Goyle, good energy. I'm Nashika Caesar. Many thanks for your company. Do have a great business day.

0: Kevin Adam Kai, ladies and gentlemen.
1: Good morning, Kevin.
0: On the ones and twos, I'm gonna say, Charlie.
1: Watch
0: it, Marco. Watch it, Marco. Watch it, no, no, no, I can't get it, get it, get it. Kevin, good morning to you.
1: Good morning.
0: Charlie, what's the kickoff this morning?
1: Charlie, Anthony Buffo has declined a role on the technical committee. He tasked to find a new Black Stars head coach.
0: See, no one to have anything to do with the Black Stars. Kevin, take it out.
1: Thank you very much, Caleb. Welcome to Kickoff on 97.3 City FM. I am Kelvin Adam Kai. Coming up, Anthony Buffo declines role on technical committee tasked with finding new Black Stars head coach. Also, Lionel Messi sets for final Argentina appearance against Benin, and Carlos Alcaraz faces Hizzy Leaska in Japan Open final. Kickoff is brought to you by Politan.
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1: And we begin with the senior national football team. Former Black Stars player Anthony Buffo has declined to serve on the committee tasked with finding Ghana's next head coach. Buffo was named alongside Stephen Appiah, Faisal Chipsa, and Agbesi Jakpachu on a five-member committee chaired by former GFA Vice President Fred Papo. However, City Sports understands Buffo has not accepted an appointment before his name was announced and has since communicated his decision not to serve. Still on the Black Stars, the five-member search committee established by the Ministry of Sports and Recreation and the Ghana Football Association held its first meeting yesterday as it races to submit its report on Ghana's head coach by Friday. The committee has been tasked with identifying, assessing, and recommending a suitable candidate for the vacant position. There is more in the following report by my colleague, Pius Asak.
3: The Ghana Football Association and the Ministry of Sports and Recreation are racing against time to find a replacement for Carlos Queiroz, with just a few days to go before the Black Stars' two-legged games against Somalia on November 11 and 15. A number of coaches have expressed interest in the job. Former Ghana international Eli Kingston has emerged as the latest candidate to become the next head coach of the Black Stars, according to multiple reports. He is currently in charge of Uganda's junior national teams, having signed a two-year contract in October 2025. Kingston helped the under-17 side secure qualification for the 2026 AFCON and later secured World Cup qualification with a victory over Ghana in a playoff. His potential candidacy comes shortly after former Manchester United and Trinidad and Tobago star Dwight York also expressed interest in a Black Stars job. The 54-year-old boasts an impressive football resume, having won the UEFA Champions League, three Premier League titles, and the FA Cup at Manchester United. York was appointed head coach of Trinidad and Tobago in November 2024 and left the position in March

0: 2026 after failing to qualify for the World Cup, winning 4 out of 8 matches. The 5-member committee is expected to submit its recommendation by Friday, October 9, 2026, as Ghana continues the process of appointing a new head coach.
1: Since he spoils Pius Asak with that report, let's do some Africa Cup of Nations news now. Fresh reports suggest CAF is exploring contingency options for the 2027 Africa Cup of Nations, despite publicly maintaining confidence in a joint bid by Kenya, Uganda, and Tanzania. There is more in this report by City Sports.
2: The Confederation of African Football last major inspection of facilities in Kenya, Uganda and Tanzania took place in September last month. Reports now emerging suggest the governing body has quietly sounded out Morocco, South Africa and Algeria as possible alternatives if the East African host fail to meet the required standards. That comes despite Motsepe's firm public position that CAF remains committed to the Pamoja 2027 project.
3: From a CAF perspective, and for me personally as a president of CAF, there is no plan B, there is no plan C, there never will be a plan B, there never will be a plan C. We are going to work very hard in Tanzania. I'm in Tanzania today, and I'll take a similar message to Kenya and later give the same message to Uganda. We're going to work together.
2: The concern centers largely on infrastructure and the pace of construction. The original deadlines for several key facilities ranged from late 2025 to the middle of 2026. But following delays flagged during CAF's inspection visits, those timelines have been extended. The current deadline requires the main match infrastructure to be handed over by December 2026, with some supporting facilities expected to be completed by January 2027. In Kenya, the Talanta Sports Stadium and the Moi International Center Kasarani are among the key facilities being prepared, with handover targeted for December. Uganda is working on the Mandela National Stadium, the Hoima City Stadium, and the Akibua Olympic Stadium, also under a December deadline. Tanzania is also targeting December for its main venues, including the Benjamin Mkapa Stadium and the Samia Suluhu Hassan Stadium. But the challenge extends beyond the main stadiums. Training grounds and other supporting infrastructure have been given until January 2027 to be completed. CAF will also require the venues to be fully commissioned, certified for Category 4 standards and tested ahead of the tournament. And with the 2027 AFCON qualifiers scheduled to conclude in March next year, the margin for further delays is becoming increasingly narrow.
1: City Sports, Julio Eshuifiamua with that report. Another report on the continent, police have occupied the headquarters of Djibouti Football Federation as tensions rise over attempts to remove President Suleiman Wabari. The federation says police first entered its technical center on Sunday before returning on Monday and ordering Wabari, executive committee members and staff to leave. 16 club presidents then entered the building and held what the FDF described as a purported extraordinary general assembly. The federation has rejected the meeting as illegitimate and says it was not properly convened and did not follow the required procedures. Let's move to Europe now. The UEFA Nations League produced another big night of action, with France beating Belgium 4-1 and Italy defeating Turkey 3-1. Sweden edged Romania 1-0, Hungary beat Ukraine 2-1, Northern Ireland drew 0-0 with Georgia, while Bosnia and Herzegovina defeated Poland 1-0. Tonight, England faced Czechia at Wembley after their 7-0 demolition of Croatia. With that performance setting a high standard, England head coach Thomas Tuchel says he knows supporters will expect another strong display.
4: If a similar performance means 6-0 or 8-0, I just have to tell everyone we have the wrong expectations. We should not expect the result. If we expect a similar performance in terms of humbleness, attitude, intensity, on and off the ball, yeah, that's what we want. That's the standard. It can look totally different, and it will look totally different because it's a total different setup. If we have the right expectations, we expect the same, but we should not over expect now in terms of results and creating chances.
1: You just heard England head coach Thomas Tuchel. Meanwhile, England defender Trevor Chalobah says the Three Lions are focused on building consistency as they prepare to face Czechia.
5: We will realise that obviously we need to have a 90-minute performance. It's something that we obviously decided that we need to be doing more often now. And for us, it's just about that consistency, you know, just to go in the game and do that throughout the 90 minutes. And in order for us to take that next step, which I think this is key for us to do.
1: You just heard England defender Trevor Chalobah. Scotland are also in action tonight against Slovenia, looking to build on their 2-0 win over North Macedonia. Billy Gilmore has been reflecting on the experience within the Scottish squad and togetherness amongst the players.
6: We've got a lot of experience in there. I know Robbo's at 100 caps, but you've got McGinn, you've got Christie, you've got McTominay's, you've got these players, Kenny McLean also, like a lot of experienced players with a lot of caps, and they're passing down experience to younger ages, and we're always trying to help the new faces coming in, so you can feel it in the pitch. When stuff ain't going right, the senior boys will try and help out as much as we can, but when you come to national team, everyone's happy and excited to go and represent and do their best.
1: You just heard Scotland midfielder Billy Gilmore. Elsewhere, Croatia face Spain, Switzerland meet North Macedonia, while Kazakhstan plays the Faroe Islands. Albania face San Marino, Belarus take on Finland, Moldova meet Slovakia, Estonia play Iceland, and Luxembourg face Bulgaria. In South America, Lionel Messi will play his final match for Argentina when they face Benin in a farewell friendly at the Monumental Stadium in Buenos Aires. The 39-year-old will make his 208th appearance for Argentina, having scored 125 goals and provided 68 assists while winning 2 Copa America titles, the 2022 World Cup and the 2022 Finalisma. Around 85,000 fans are expected at the Monumental, with members of Argentina's 2022 World Cup winning squad also in attendance to celebrate their captain. Let's wrap up with some tennis. Daniil Medvedev was disqualified from his China Open semi-final against Novak Djokovic after striking a spectator with the ball. Medvedev hit a rebounding ball into the stands, striking a spectator in the left eye. Officials later helped the fan out of the arena. Djokovic, who was also disqualified in the 2020 US Open, after accidentally hitting a line judge, expressed sympathy for both the spectator and Medvedev.
7: Hope that person is not badly injured. On the other hand, I also feel sorry for Daniil, because I know exactly how it feels to be disqualified. You know, in a big match, you know, I was disqualified back in 2020 in US Open. So for similar circumstances, I'm sure that Daniil didn't want to do this intentionally. And yeah.
1: You heard Serbian tennis player Novak Djokovic. And finally, Carlos Alcaraz will face Hizi Leheska in the Japan Open final in Tokyo today, with the defending champion targeting his first single title since returning from a wrist injury. Leheska is seeking his first title of 2026 after reaching the Miami Open final in March, where he lost to Jannik Sinner. Alcaraz, meanwhile, completed a career Grand Slam by winning the Australian Open in February before a wrist injury kept him out for several months. A victory in Tokyo will give him his first single title since his comeback and successfully defend the Japan Open crown he won last year. And that's all for today. Kickoff was brought to you by Polytown Ghana and Lesheho.
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0: Well, and finally, before we get into Westing today this morning, this is a reminder for instant rewards. It's called the Momo R. Today, between 12 p.m. and 1 p.m., all you need to do is make a deposit of at least 50 Ghana cedis into your savings and investment accounts on your Momo app and receive up to 50 Ghana cedis. 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Remember, the date is today, and the time is 12 p.m. to 1 p.m. Momo R is brought to you in partnership with the Gaming Commission of Ghana, Ghana's official gaming regulator, committed to promoting safe, fair, and responsible gaming. 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Well, it is time for us to get into Westing today this morning. In studio with me is Ida Blankson. Good morning. How are you doing today?
1: Good morning. I'm doing well. How are you?
0: I'm also doing very well. 44 minutes into 7 a.m. Folks, we are live on Facebook. On Facebook, we are Beach 105.5 FM. 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Like, comment, share, spread the news. This is also an interactive show. 020-105-1055. 020-105-1055. That is how you can remain interactive on the show. Yes, a big conversation this morning, Ida. It has always been a law that once you preach in buses, in a moving vehicle, if you're hawking, I hope you've seen that before.
1: Yes,
0: you've been in a bus where people are hawking, some people are preaching.
1: Yeah.
0: I've also been in one before. Well, in fact, that has been against the law from Titi, but we really do not enforce the law. The latest we have is that you could face up to 8 months in prison if you either preach or you sell in a moving bus. We'll look at that today, whether that is too harsh. What are the implications? What exactly will preaching in the bus or hawking in the bus do? Will it affect anybody? And just as the other people, or the people on the other side, are saying this is more an antichrist, because mostly we get Christians, you know, or people within the Christian religion preach on buses, or Christianity preach on buses. And people are beginning to ask the question, is this anti-religion? Is this anti-Christianity and all of that? Or whether this is going to kick out small businesses that jump on. Usually they sell what? Medicine, they sell food, they sell power banks, chargers, and what have you. Basic necessities and stuff like that. So we'll dive into it and look at the merits of that particular regulation, an amendment to the road traffic regulation. We're diving into that later this morning, and of course we'll pick your thoughts on that. What you make of it, is it too harsh? Is it too soft? Maybe you're looking for something more deterrent. We'll look into that later on the show this morning, but this is an interactive show, so let us hear from you. What do we have this morning, and what can you tell us? Let's dive into the stories this morning.
1: All right, so let's start from Elembele. We understand that Mr. Emmanuel Amakufibua, who is a member of parliament for Elembele, has supported about 40 final year teacher trainees from the Holy Child College of Education in Sekendi, who are on teaching practice in some public schools in the Elembele district. The gesture is to motivate teachers in rural communities to give of their best. The support items include food rations, cartons of bottled water, and sanitary pads to cushion the teacher trainees and motivate them during their stay in the area. Now, Mr. Abizi Moke, who is a youth activist and a former assembly member of Atwabo, made the presentation to the teacher trainees on behalf of Mr. Amakufibua at a short ceremony ceremony at Atuabo. The government and authorities of Holy Child College of Education in Sekendi recently posted some teacher trainees on teaching practice to the Alembele district upon a request by Awulai Blay, Paramount Chief of the Eastern Nzema traditional area. Now, Mr. Amakofi Bua, who is also the Minister for Land and Natural Resources, said the move aimed at supporting educators to fill critical staffing gaps in the district. The MP pledged his commitment to support quality education delivery in the Alembele district. Mr. Amakofi Bua said the government was aware of the plight of teachers and would continue to motivate them.
0: All right, let's move away from that and go to the Ministry of Lands and Natural Resources, because we understand that the government is preparing to, as it were, improve matters of waste collection. We've had a lot of issues about collecting waste. In fact, government is going to invest in engineered landfill sites across regional capitals and waste transfer stations in all MMDAs as part of major overhaul of Ghana's sanitation infrastructure. This story is by Ernest Ahinfo on My Joy Online. He reports that the local government chieftaincy and religious affairs minister Mama Yariga disclosed this at the government accountability series at the Jubilee House yesterday, and Mr. Yariga said the ministry had advanced the design of a nationwide sanitation strategy and was awaiting detailed cost estimates from the relevant technical teams for the construction of the landfill sites and transfer stations. Now, he said, this is where we come in. He said the proposed plan includes three landfill sites for the Greater Accra and two each for Greater Kumasi and Sekendi Takrade. And I quote, for Greater Accra, three landfill sites, two for Greater Kumasi and Sekendi Takrade are being considered. So the Greater Accra alone will get three landfill sites. Now, another strategy, waste transfer stations would also be developed in every MMDA to improve the collection and transportation of waste. Mr. Ayariga said the infrastructure would be supported by waste collection vehicles, tricycles, household bins to strengthen waste management at the local level. He added that electronic payment systems would also be introduced to make waste collection more seamless and improve the efficiency of the system. So that is that. Government is planning to engineer landfills, site and waste transfer stations nationwide. He was in the region, and the mayor took him to Sofokrum to look at the situation there. And I'm sure that has informed or justified the inclusion of Sekendi Takrade in this particular engineering.
1: Now, the Ghanaian European Centre for Jobs, Migration and Development has hosted the 2026 Ghana Career and Migration Fair to connect young people directly with employers while providing them with information on skills, careers, employment and safe migration opportunities. The 8th edition held in Takrade under the theme Empowering Youth with Skills and Opportunities brought together recruiters and employers from Ghana, from Germany and other European countries to connect with job seekers, students and young professionals on career and safe migration pathways with a spotlight on technical and vocational education and training. Mr. Andreas Berding, head of the GEC, at the opening of the event, said the central objective of the Ghana Career and Migration Fair was to bring opportunities closer to young people and create a space where they could connect directly with employers, learn about career pathways, and make informed decisions about their future. He stated that the fair had, over the years, become a platform that brought together young people, employers, government institutions, training providers, and partners working in employment, skills development, and also migration. According to him, this year's focus on TVET was important as the world of work was changing, adding that employers were looking for people with practice, technical and digital skills. Mr. Berden said, across Europe, including Germany, there are shortages in areas such as construction, manufacturing, transport, hospitality and other skilled occupations. And Ghanaian young people have skills. So what we need to do is strengthen those skills, connect them to industry and make sure young people know where those skills can take them. He asked the participants to take advantage of the session and build connections and seek the right information to enable them to make informed decisions about their career pathways. Mr. Frederick Obin Abeka, who is the Deputy Chief Labour Officer of the Ministry of Labour, Jobs and Employment, said the fair had at a critical time when Ghana, like many other countries, was confronted with the challenge of ensuring that its young people were equipped with skills, information, and opportunities needed to thrive in a rapidly changing labor market. He noted that migration was increasingly becoming a consideration for many young people seeking economic opportunities, saying it was essential that migration decisions were based on accurate information and undertaken through safe, regular, and legal pathways. Mm.
0: Let's make progress. The former Member of Parliament and former Minister for Public Enterprises, Joseph Kujo, has urged members and leaders of the NPP to turn the unity and loyalty expected during internal elections into a permanent culture within the party. Mr. Kujo said that, look, the completion of the NPP's reorganization and election of new national executives should mark the beginning of a new phase in which members put internal competition behind them and concentrate on strengthening the party. Now, in a Facebook post yesterday, he said loyalty to the party should not be treated as a temporary strategy adopted only when party members need votes. And I quote, loyalty, respect, and constructive engagement cannot be seasonal tactics adopted only when votes are needed. Now, he challenged members and leaders to regularly examine the impact of their policy statements and actions on party cohesion. And I quote him as well, every day, every leader and member must ask themselves one simple question. Am I strengthening the MPP by what I say and do? Or am I weakening it? Now, he calls for rigorous internal competition, but also cautioned against allowing disagreements to fracture the party, allowing that members could hold strong opposing views while maintaining mutual respect. And let me quote him finally. Let us compete vigorously, but as a family, let us disagree sharply. But with mutual respect, let us seek leadership, but first prove our loyalty to the institution we seek to lead. When the dust of internal elections settles, our goal must always remain the same, an MPP that is stronger, more united, and ready to win. These are fantastic words by the former Member of Parliament for Efia, Joseph Kujo. Party loyalty or loyalty to the MPP must become a permanent culture, not only when we need votes or for election purposes.
1: Right. Now, Mr. Andrew Ejiakun, an executive member of the National Democratic Congress in the Elembele constituency, has declared his intention to contest for the vice chairmanship slots in the impending constituency elections. According to him, long years of dedicated service to the NDC have prepared him to serve the party in the vice chairmanship role as the party laces its boots for another victory in the 2028 general elections. This was contained in a statement issued and signed by the office of Mr. Ejiakun and copied to the Ghana News Agency at Teleku Bukazo in the Elembele district of the Western Region. The NDC has opened nominations for new members to contest for positions in its branch elections as part of measures to ensure internal democracy. Now, according to him, he played a frontline role in the internal mediation efforts of the party between 1995 and 1996 at Asante Mampong as the party moved through voter regional towns like Ho, Bando and Hohoi to improve upon relationships between Asantes and Voltairians regarding hatred shown among them. As a tutor at St. Joseph Training College, now College of Education, he was instrumental in promoting the NDC on campus through youth activities in the diocese by inviting key leaders to hold talks at Fora and discussions at Bechim between 1998 and 2004. Lastly, the statement said, as patron of students at Ensign, Mr. Ejiakun helped in the mobilization of students for registration and voting for constituencies such as Elembele, Ivalu Ajumorajura, Tako Nswayem, Jomoro, and Ahanta West from 2008 to date.
0: All right. The Member of Parliament for Mpoho constituency, Kofi Bentil, has denied any knowledge of ongoing illegal mining activities at Mpoho Fiasi, following reports alleging that illegal miners were operating close to the community's police station. Responding to the allegations, the MP maintained that the mining pits cited in the reports were excavated several years ago, long before the NDC administration took office, with John Dramani Mahama, His Excellency, as the president and Kofi Bentele as MP. Now, according to him, attempts to link him to the and the government to the alleged activities are politically motivated. And I quote him, "Now, those pits were dug years ago before the government came into office. Some known MPP faithfuls are now trying to create the impression that this government and I are behind the illegal mining activities. That is simply not true." Now, the Member of Parliament disclosed that security agencies have stepped up efforts to identify and apprehend those responsible for the illegal mining operations, assuring residents that anyone found culpable would face the full rigors of the law. Now, he also challenged anyone with evidence linking him to illegal mining to make it public. And I quote, "If anyone can prove that I am engaged in illegal mining, I will vacate my seat as a Member of Parliament." Now, meanwhile, checks by the media have confirmed that NIMOS arrested 19 individuals suspected of engaging in illegal mining at Mpohofiase some weeks ago. Now, the suspects are currently in custody as investigators, so investigations continue. Authorities are yet to announce when they will be arraigned before the court. Story by Kojueni Mulata, and it's on Almighty. So the MP says the mining or the illegal mining that took place around the police station a while ago, he is not aware. In fact, people linking him to it are just doing it for the sake of politics. They should prove. Once they prove that he's part of it, Boko, he will leave the city. Let's get into the others.
1: The Wasam and Few West Municipal Directorate of the National Commission for Civic Education, led by the Municipal Director, Mr. Cornelius Ahiakpo, has organized the follow-up empowerment program for 51 women in Asankrangwa to strengthen their role in promoting integrity, accountability, and responsible citizenship. Held at the Presbyterian Church in Asankrangwa, the engagement formed part of the project Civic Engagement on the Rule of Law and the Fight Against Corruption under the Participation, Accountability,

0: communities and encourage them to educate their children and others on integrity, respect for the rule of law, and responsible citizenship. Participants were also urged to demand transparency and accountability from individuals and institutions entrusted with public responsibilities.
1: All right. That will be it all for Westing today this morning, bringing a time to 2 minutes on top of the hour, 8 a.m. We're taking a quick breather. We'll return and dive into our conversation for the morning.

5 minutes into 8 a.m. This is still the Western Echo right here on Beach 105.5 FM. Well, let me talk to you about the Assemblies of God Ghana Congress. And the Congress is coming fast and thick on the 14th through to the 16th of October. Thousands of believers from over 190 nations will converge at Accra for a life-changing encounter. In this spirit, the President, His Excellency John Dramani Mahama, and the Congress host Reverend Stephen Wingham, General Superintendent, Assemblies of God Ghana, are inviting you to the 2026 World Assemblies of God Congress. Pastors and church leaders should register for the day conference on www.2026agworldcongress.org. Well, the time is 9 a.m. to 5:30 p.m. at the Black Star Square. Well, that is not all. 7 p.m. to 9:30 p.m., there's going to be what we call evening rallies at the Accra Sports Stadium. In fact, the Accra Sports Stadium will be ignited each night. Don't come alone. Come along with your neighbors, your family, your friends, your colleagues at work, and basically everybody. Remember, the evening rallies are free. For more information, call 025-722-7750. 025-722-7750. Don't just hear about it. Come, let's make history. Commissioned one mandate to every nation.

Now, this morning, we're going to be talking about something almost all of us have experienced. A preacher on the bus, inside the trotro, an intercity bus, you're heading to Kumasi, to Sunyai, to Accra, to Tamale, and you hear in your nominee for Mamene Wunche and Chichen Sempakano. And I Sempano, Mamene Munchichen Sempano. Mama Yenkata in Indian Bompai. Or you hear something like a patcho whoope a drop papa a ye. Well, the government is saying that enough is enough. That is creating a lot of trouble and struggle on our road. So we are going to, as it were, in fact, not we are going to, we've in fact amended the regulation. Well, let me walk you through what this really means. Now, the song is... This song is addictive. Let's get into the conversation this morning. Folks, like I mentioned, this is something that almost all of us or all of us have experienced. Something that we have experienced. You listen to or you hear a preacher man on the bus. You hear a trader who, starts speaking inside the trotro, the bus or vehicle immediately when, you leave the station or immediately when the bus starts moving. Well, there's a law on this. In fact, the law has been revised on this particular matter. And it's all about the Road Traffic Regulations 2026. That's the LI 2519, and the regulation 141. Under that regulation, preaching or hawking inside a moving commercial vehicle, so either a trotro, either a taxi, either a bus, is an offense. The law treats this as a nuisance to passengers, right? The law is big on nuisance. Even when you look at the various bylaws of assembly, there's that particular, regulation on nuisance. So the law treats it as nuisance to the passengers or the people aboard, including the driver. Now, the punishment can be a fine, a jail term of up to 8 months or both. But here is what you need to know. Now, first, this is not a brand new ban, or this is not a brand new law. The law has existed, as far back as 2012. The 2012 regulations prohibited preaching or hawking in moving vehicles. What has changed today, as we speak, is the punishment. The maximum jail term used to be 3 months. Now it is 8 months. So 5 months have been added to it. Now, second, the law does not target any particular or one religion. The law doesn't matter what message you are preaching, whether you are preaching on salvation, you are preaching on miracles, you are preaching on prosperity, you are preaching on whatever. The law doesn't in fact care. What the law says is that you should not preach on a moving vehicle. Whether you're preaching from the Christian faith, from the Islamic faith, from whatever faith, the law is not looking at the details. The law is looking at what you're doing, right? Same applies to a trader. The law does not specify and say, okay, what on tissue paper, if you're selling a nose mask, it's different. If you're selling
charges, power banks, is if you're selling medicine, is different. No, the law says that once you're a trader and you're engaged in trade or selling inside a moving vehicle, you're also covered same way, right? Now, the other thing too that I need to draw your attention to is the fine. So the fine we're being told is between 10 and 50 penalty units. A penalty unit in Ghana is 12 cedis. So a penalty unit is 12 cedis. So now we're looking at between 10 and 50 would mean that between 120 Ghana cedis to 600 Ghana cedis. And then the other thing we need to also talk about is the latest to this particular regulation, which is increasing, or which talks about increasing the jail term from 3 months to 8 months. 8 months is the ceiling. It doesn't necessarily mean that once you're caught, you're going to spend 8 months. It's no hook, line, and sinker like that. Now, it is the discretion. It is the discretion of the court to decide what each person gets. You might go before the court and the court will say, okay, let's give you 3 months. Let's give you 4 months, right? So nobody is automatically going to jail for 8 months. And the law applies only when the vehicle is in motion. So once you are parked, in a station and someone jumps aboard to share a word with you briefly or comes to sell, you know, to you briefly, don't say, hey, macho, and our law, and once the vehicle is not in motion, it doesn't apply. So this law applies to once a vehicle is in motion, right? The government justifies this regulation and says that, look, this is part of a wider road safety push. Talk about the other things that the government is bringing on board to ensure that our roads are safer. Just recently, we talked about Traffic Tech, which would be, you know, fully enforced or implemented on November 1. We've also talked about public education, increasing public education. In fact, the reason why Traffic Tech was delayed by a month was to make way for a lot of public education, for people to understand what really it is and also understand and avert their minds to road traffic regulations. Now, here is what I find interesting. This particular law has existed since 2012. Yet, every now and then in this country, in this region, from 2012, someone has jumped aboard a vehicle to preach. Someone has jumped aboard a moving vehicle to sell. People have continued to preach. People have continued to sell, make money in moving vehicles. 2012, the law was passed. So I look at this and I ask myself, what is the real problem here? For me, the real problem is not the size of punishment. The real problem is whether this would be properly enforced. When last did you see

0: feeling is quite excessive for someone who just jumps aboard a vehicle to preach, to share the grace, to share, you know, a message of solidarity, to you know, to encourage people, to inspire hope, because a lot of people have lost hope, you know, and some of these messages inspire hope, or they tell us to love our neighbors as ourselves, love country, love God, and do what is right. So why should you jail an individual for merely, in fact, helping in upholding the morality of Ghanaians? Why would you also fine or jail somebody who just, you know, wants no fuel, right? We've gone to buy apples, you know, electronics and whatever, and I want to sell something small. Already the unemployment rate is high. I bind to me family, Juma. Me now, I've gone to do my boja to get something small. And I believe that people aboard a moving vehicle are my best target, are my target, you know, market. And these are the people who at least buy for me, you know. So if you are going to fine or jail me for selling to these people, some people are saying it's quite excessive. Or there are others who are also saying that, Arafat, this is enough to stop the noise, the disturbance aboard vehicles when we're moving. Oh, Dakra Untuminda. Oh, it's too much. People say it's too much. And this revision, you know, of the regulation or of the law, the road traffic regulation, would in fact take away that nuisance or that noise from or disturbance from moving vehicles. Or there are others who also stand in the middle and they say, Arafat, this will not change anything. In fact, from 2012 was when we introduced this particular thing. But how many people have been fined or arrested for this? Not that people have stopped doing it, but people have been doing it over time. How many people have been fined or jailed for this? There are others who say, you let's limit it to just fines. Going to jail is too much for this. Others are saying that The fault is the passengers are at fault, because passengers are masumiye wamode, you know, they are an audience that are interested in. So, you know, some buses, I remember I was aboard them in my early days, you know, when I came to Takoradi, I was aboard them, and one man was preaching on family life, and was talking about, you know, the wives and how to, you know, treat their husbands and how husbands are supposed to treat their wives. And it was quite interesting. He was talking about, you know, all the 18 plus rated items. And come and see the engagement, the banter on the vehicle. You know, even the driver had to be part of it, because some person made him come on. The driver would say, Masa, we now what kind of man? He said, drive here. He said, no, Charlie, they are man here, cano. You know, he was talking about how, you know, women have a responsibility to not only breastfeed their children, but of course, had their husbands to it. So people say, Charlie, we are captivated by some of these conversations and we want them to continue. Why are you, in fact, have we complained that we don't like conversations like this? Right? So people are asking whether this will change anything at all. Well, let me find out from you where you stand, what you make of this. Ida, let me find out from you. 3 months to 8 months. 10 to 20 penalty units. Or you could be giving both.
1: Well, first of all, I've never had any issues with, or I personally do not have any issues with people standing in buses to either hawk or preach. I've never had any issues with it. And I don't even see the exclusive harms that they pose to both passengers, to vehicles, to the environment, whatsoever. I don't see the exclusive harms that they pose to any of that. And I'm not speaking like this because I'm religious. I'm not even religious. Because, like, I'm a Christian or something, I feel like it is only fair that they draw souls to God. But I don't see anything wrong with it, because there was a time we all sat in this studio and people called and disagreed with me when we talked about the fact that it was something about churches, that churches should be taxed and everything, right? And people said, I either speaking this way and all that, because they the people that called said that the churches are shaping our morals, right? and a church

0: It's not necessarily a building. And so if the pastor is now in the car, it's equally shaping the morals of those in the car, right? Wherever there are human beings, there is this probability of, you know, damage of all of these things. So if they are there to repair those souls, they are there to literally shape our morals, I'm okay with it. In fact, I even prefer that one more to going to a church, because then the word meets you wherever you are.
1: God, so you prefer to be preached to on a moving vehicle?
0: Literally, when I'm traveling, most of the time, when I'm from Mifrikumase, that's when I see them a lot. But from Takari, they are shutting doors.
1: How would you feel if you are aboard a flight from Ghana to Amsterdam? And just when the plane takes off, someone gets up to preach.
0: I don't mind.
1: Or like, someone gets up to hawk plane.
0: I think that is where
1: start selling you food.
0: For the hawking, it's almost not. I don't like it. For the hawking, I don't like it.
1: Why are you picking and choosing? Why don't you like hawking and you like preaching?
0: I feel there are a lot of things on the market. If I really want to buy something, I'll buy it.
1: No, but there are a lot of churches around. If you want to listen to any message, you can listen to.
0: The hawking is in the car. It's not the surroundings. Do you understand? When you go to Accra Station, for instance, there are stores around. But like, something like medicine. I wouldn't buy, because some of these drugs are not like, FDA approved and all of those things. And I'm in an abinayes in the market can boom. So those ones, I am not tempted to buy at all, because I don't know where it's coming from. You, the person that you are preaching this thing to me, I mean, you are selling the drugs to me. I don't know where you got it from. I don't know who has approved it. So the hawking, I don't. But the preaching, I am completely comfortable with it.
1: Why are you comfortable with preaching and hawking?
0: Because like I said, the word meets you wherever you are.
1: What about people who also are against the preaching, because they'll say that for preaching, I have a mobile phone. I can jump aboard any message at all I want to listen to from any church, any pastor, and listen to a message.
0: What I'm saying is that, first off, personally, I'm not against the preaching.
1: Okay.
0: Of course, there'll be a section of people who are against the preaching because they want their peace of mind. Even for nothing at all, they just want some peace of mind, right? But what I'm just also trying to put across is that there are no exclusive harms that they cause. It could be that, the fact that you are preaching, it is delaying the movement of the car. Then we can say, then please don't preach. If what you're saying, disrupts, I don't know, driving. Like, do you understand? Like, there are no measured exclusive harms.
1: So the article, right? The regulation calls this a nuisance, right? And they have not listed any specific harms or giving a particular data to support this. But the harms as under nuisance is noise and discomfort, right? Loud preaching also adds to the stress of a long, crowded commute, especially for the elderly, the sick. Somebody needs a peace of mind.
0: That is very unfair.
1: The other thing, too, is pressure.
0: Onwards.
1: What some passengers are saying, pressure. So they feel pressured to listen to the message, to give offering, to buy something they really do not want to, or they don't feel
0: that
1: like.
0: That is very unfair, because if we are going to talk about noise pollution, you want to complete that.
1: Yes. Okay. The other one too you just mentioned is unregulated products.
0: Yeah.
1: So medicines, herbal remedies sold on moving vehicles aren't checked by any authority.
0: Yeah.
1: So you cannot prove anything. So passengers cannot verify what they are buying. But mostly, these people are top marketers. Top.
0: Yeah.
1: I feel that international corporations and firms would have to, you know, personally go and hunt these people and employ them. So people say they are coerced into buying things that are unregulated. Or the harms also to drivers are that, you know, there's one on noise, commotion, or distraction. So you are distracting. The driver is also in the vehicle. So you are distracting the driver. There is also another bit where hawkers sometimes would want to get off at a place or at a, because usually on our uncle station. Oh, driver is in your car, so it also delays the trip. So these are some of the reasons that, you know, people have made, to the broader angle of nuisance.
0: I mean, respected, right? Respected. These are true things, especially the last one where it says that when somebody wants to get off and then the pastor now needs to get down and that they need to continue where off from where they left off and everything. And some people are already carrying their burdens. They don't want the noise and everything clear. But the part where I say it's unfair is that if we are really going to focus, because the nuisance is almost focused on the fact that there is noise pollution and that noise like contributes to the rest of the problems, then we can equally talk about the fact that if preachers are preaching at market centers, it equally, you know, forms part of the same nuisance. If bars are playing loud music, it equally forms part of as nuisance, right? So then if we're going to let it cut across, then it will be fair. But you don't just limit it to like the bus and say that, okay, if they are preaching in the bus, then it is absolutely wrong. However, if these things are, let's say, the minor harms that you think they cause, and maybe on a scale, it's something that affects passengers, their movements and motion whatsoever, then we should also preach against the showing of movies in cars, because then the movie is so loud, because then people can't think, people can't sleep, because the movie is loud.
1: A lot of Kumawood movies.
0: Then we can also preach against the fact that the driver shouldn't play loud music. Mm. We just want to have our peace of mind. You understand? Because the only thing I see here is not really the message is that is being put across, but it's the fact that the figure is talking about it and then you think it contributes to noise, then any other thing that contributes to noise should then be taken off, right? Mm-hmm. So I feel it's very unfair on the part of the preachers. For the hawkers, there, like I said, they can take them out, but on the part of preachers, it's very, very unfair. And even if we are going to level something against them, like a punishment or something, that is too harsh. Like the 8 months, the penalty units, that is so, so harsh. Mm. Especially
1: there's
0: when
1: a law
0: laws also
1: on the TV aspect. It is illegal to use or preach a television monitor then, or similar device on
0: the
1: vehicle's
0: as this one becomes effective,
1: dashboard.
0: That one should also become effective. Mm. And it, like I said, it is too harsh. There is freedom of association, freedom of religion, freedom of all of those things, right? So we shouldn't try to like stifle that in any way. And it's too harsh. It's too harsh. It should just be clear that this station, Ebi Okwa Akra Station, we do not allow pastors to enter the car. However, there is a spot pastors can stand and preach. That is okay. So even if you are in the car, you still hear it. If that's what we are doing, like trying to regulate it, but then they still have room to appraise, that's fine. But like banning them entirely, that's not cool.
1: So we should allow preachers to preach?
0: Not in the car, but then like a designated area at the station where they can still preach.
1: No. So the law is clear on this. It says that once you are aboard a moving vehicle, then you've gone against the law. The laws will deal with you.
0: What some of them do is that I'm a preacher. So there was one I experienced. I picked the car from Inchaban. There's a preacher in there. The preacher wants to alight at Beposo. So he preached, got to Beposo, and he's a passenger, but he's just moved by the Spirit to preach.
1: No, once you are moved by the Spirit, you tell the Spirit that it is illegal to preach. So the Spirit should hold on. Once you get down, the Spirit should direct you to other people to preach.
0: You know Jonah in the Bible? When God sends Jonah in Jonah.
1: Jonah did not have LI 2519, right? I hope you understand. Yeah. And Jonah even was in the belly of the whale. I'm not sure the belly of the whale is a moving vehicle.
0: It's a moving animal.
1: Right? So what we are saying is that preachers are not banned from preaching.
0: But not in a vehicle.
1: But not in a moving vehicle. So a vehicle can be stationary in the station. And you can stand by the door, you can enter and preach. But once the driver and it starts moving, you have to get out. Right? So that's the regulation. Do you still hold your position?
0: Yeah, it's too harsh. It's too harsh. I love the preaching in the bus. Like they it speaks to you in a way that churches wouldn't speak to you like that. So for me, I love it. And it shouldn't be.
1: And the selling?
0: The selling, I hate it.
1: You because you hate it, you feel
0: no,
1: that
0: some of the products are unregulated. I can't trust it. Like that one is a more like sensitive matter than preaching. Yeah.
1: I see. Folks, this is Ida's position on this particular matter. And you know what? Let's go for a very, very brief commercial break. We'll return and then I'd ask you to share your thoughts with me on this new regulation, the amended regulation of, the 2012 road traffic regulations. Now it gives 8 months as the ceiling jail term, 10 to 20 penalty units if you're caught preaching or hawking in a moving vehicle. What's your take on this? Is this too excessive? Is this too soft? Or maybe you're indifferent about this. We're going for a quick commercial break. The show continues after this.
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0: into 8 a.m. That was the brief commercial break. And it's time for you to also share your thoughts, your views, your opinions with us as far as this conversation is concerned. I want to hear from you this morning. 020-105-1055. 020-105-1055. Is 8 months in jail too excessive? Excessive for someone who preaches or sells in a trotro? Or is it not strong enough? Strong enough to stop people from doing it? Because there has been a law on this or in existence since 2012, and these things continue unabated. So what difference will increasing it to 8 months do? The core problem has got to do with enforcing the laws. The core problem has got to do with ensuring that we make the laws work. People are saying that in the absence of that, this tougher law will not change anything. What do you make of this? Do you think that a tougher law would change anything at all if the enforcement energy or the enforcement drive remains the same? Call me, send me a message. Our line is active, 020-105-1055. 020-105-1055. What we are discussing this morning is the new Road Traffic Regulations 2026, otherwise known as LI-2519. LI-2519. And the Regulation 141, preaching or hawking inside a moving commercial vehicle. Preaching or hawking or selling inside a moving commercial vehicle is an offense. So if you're within Sekunde, you're heading towards Takoradi or Shama or Axim or wherever, and someone, you know, begins to preach, someone begins to sell or hawk in that particular vehicle, then that qualifies for an offense. And according to the law treats this as a nuisance to the passengers and the driver aboard the vehicle. The punishment can be a fine, and it can also be a jail term of up to 8 months or both. Now, what we're also seeing is that this is not a brand new, you know, law. This is not a brand new ban on preaching or hawking on moving vehicles. The law has existed in the 2012 regulations. In fact, the 2012 regulations prohibited preaching or hawking on a moving bus. But there are many people who look at this and say, Arafat, what has changed from 2012? From 2012, people have continued to preach. People have continued to hawk on buses. So now that it's 8 months and no longer 3 months, because in the 2012 regulation, it was the jail term was up to 3 months. What makes or what is the difference? What changes? Does it change anything at all? Does it, you know, become or look deterrent enough for people to not engage in acts of preaching or selling or hawking on moving vehicles? Well, I want to find out from you, what do you make of this? What do you make of this? Is 8 months in jail excessive for a person who preaches or sells in a moving vehicle? Is it strong enough to stop people from doing this? Or you think this is weak? People will continue to do it after all. The 2012 regulation did not stop people. How can this stop people? Share your thoughts, your views with me. Or you feel this is really unnecessary? We should just allow people preach and sell. What's there? Hello, good morning.
1: Arafat Musa.
0: Malami, how are you doing? Good morning.
1: Sorry.
0: Good to hear from you. What's your take on this? Is this something that, you know, is necessary? Is the 8 months excessive? Is this a problem? Is this a struggle for us? What's your take? Share your take with me on this.
1: Thank you very much. Where is the Felix?
0: Felix is on leave.
1: Okay, Mark, this is good to you. You are doing a wonderful job. God bless you. Arafat, Mark, this is good to my boss, all of our members, and the boss is the original Mr. NDC, the chairman. Chairman is the good for the original. And my two brothers, who are the Mark, Black Market, Ibrahim and Ilyasu. And now we can double very good ones, all of them, my boss kept. Arafat, you see, sometimes I'm talking about my experience when it comes to I'm not Islam. I'm not trying to condemn someone's religion before I make my point. Arafat, anything that you do as a Muslim, God has already said, Prophet Sallallahu Alaihi Wasallam, to educate the companion. Now it's always anybody know when to go to Makanta. If I wake up in the morning, I have to pray, I know it. Before I step into my washroom, I have to pray, I know it. Before I eat, I have to pray, I know it. I have learned. If you don't know, go and learn. That's what how the indicator of Islam. Even before I sit down in my car and spark it, I have to pray. In a take code, I have to pray. So it's not for necessary for me to go and sit on the car. It's now I expect somebody to come and preach to me to go and know that there's a God. I'm only to know there's a guy before I enter that basis. That thing that we are doing in this country, we have to stop it. I'm not against anybody in religion. Anybody have his own opinion. Alpha, this thing is not going and Europeans are bad. Europeans are developing more than we that always listen to preaching. Look at our state in this country. Alpha, any person wanted to listen to preaching, have to go to where he can find the preaching, not in the car. When you speak, it's like you are against someone's religion. And the person you don't realize that inside that bus, it's not anybody is a Christian. There's a Muslim, there's a non-Christian, there's a non-Muslim. So why is that by 14 teenagers you have to come and pray with me before I recognize that God? I'm going to know that my God has already recognized this God who I'm worshiping to him. You are not one who's going to tell me that I have to pray. If it wasn't because of something that you make it, you will not come into the bus to come and preach. So this is the business. It's not the righteousness. It's not the person who wants to come and preach. It's a business because you know before you step that you make money out of it. So this one is not necessary. You have to cast it. It's not helping Ghana in any way. Arafat, I'm not against anybody religion. I'm speaking as a Ghanaian. It's hard to see someone wake up in the car. Muslim. You haven't seen this before. It's hard to see someone as a Muslim stand in the bath to preach. We can do it, but it's not necessary. The best thing that I'm traveling from Takwari to Accra, I wish myself to go and reach in peace. You understand? To go and do what the reason why I want to Accra for. It's not someone come and stand already. Maybe when I was sitting in the car, I was paying my calculation. If I go, this is how I'm going to meet the person. This is what I'm supposed to do to make money out of it. You come and stand, preach. Maybe before I was step, I forget what I'm supposed to do. So that thing must stop. Alpha, that thing must stop. If you want to reach the place, go to church, go to Masalati. You understand? That's the best way you have to go. There's a time for everything. It's time for everything. We are not supposed to everywhere you go preaching. Alpha, it did not change nothing. Look at the Europeans. They are not doing this thing, but they are developed more than we. Alpha, that's my opinion. This is someone you don't understand me. This is my opinion. I don't insult anybody. It's my opinion. You can always come and share your experience. It's a normal. Thank you very much for the opportunity.
0: Thank you very much, Malam, for coming through. 0202-105-1055. That is how you can share your thoughts, your views, your opinions with us on this new regulation. The new regulation, stands on the existing regulation of 2012. That preaching and hawking on moving vehicles are prohibited. And the law defines that as a nuisance to passengers or drivers aboard the vehicle. Well, what the law says is that if you're caught in that particular act, you will be fined between 10 and 20 penalty units. And a penalty unit costs 12 cities. So that's between 120 and 600 Ghana cities. And you could also serve a jail sentence of up to 8 months. So 8 months is the ceiling. It doesn't necessarily mean that once you're caught, automatically you're going to spend 8 months in prison. Or you can be giving both. It is the discretion of the court to decide what to give you, or what your sentence should be, or what the judgment in your case should be. What we're asking is, what do you make of this? Is this really, a necessary thing to in fact go into? Is this something that we are concerned about? Is this something that has created any struggle, any problem may be included in the road traffic accident statistics? Is this something that has become a factor for, you know, some critical items that we want to establish or want to stop? 0201051055, 0201051055. That is how you can also be a part of this particular conversation. There's a message in here from Kwame. Kwame inside Takrati says, good morning to you, Arafat. I know that this morning our preachers who are preparing their sermons for the various buses will not be happy. Please, they should rather preach in stations, and they should in fact look for money to build their own churches other than preach on buses. I feel that this should be enforced this time round. Just like you're saying that the one in 2012 was not enforced, what shows that the one in 2026 will be enforced? We have to be serious and protect the laws that we bring up. Kudos to you and your team. Kudos to Kwame as well. Kwame feels that, yes, this is important, but whether or not the enforcement will apply. 0201051055. That is how you can also be a part of this. Hello, good morning. Hello, good morning. Hello. All right. Please do want to call back. The number to call us on is 0201051055. 0201051055.

0: 0201051055. Keep your calls coming through, and we will listen to what you have to say on this. Hello, good morning.
1: Hi, good morning.
0: Good morning. How are you doing? Thanks for joining us. Please tell us the name of where you're calling from.
1: Kojo from Anaji.
0: Kojo from Anaji. Kojo, what do you make of the updated or the amended regulation? It's an offense, 8 months imprisonment, up to 8 months imprisonment, 10 to 20 penalty units, fine or both. What do you make of this? Is this necessary? Is this too harsh? Is this too soft?
1: I think it's a bit harsh. It's a bit harsh. But all this wouldn't have come about if we did self-regulation. And I dare to say I'm a Christian too, but Christians do not self-regulate. We always go overboard. And I mean, without an option of a jail term, that should have

0: unique. But jail term is a bit too harsh and might appear to be antichrist. Because, I mean, we've majored in minors, actually, to be honest. Difficulty with Ghanaians is not in passing the laws. We pass them as so much. The laws in Ghana are so much. They are as many as the people. But the difficulty is in enforcing them. Okay? We have laws that prohibits motorcycles moving after 8 p.m. And if they do, it should be, the occupant should just be one. The boys are using that to steal from a lot of people. The laws are there, yet they with impunity. And those are the things that threaten society. Not a passenger in a bus that can be stopped by the passengers if they so wish. If the passengers say no, you are disturbing our peace. And I've done that a couple of times, years past. But it is a country where politicians steal and they have plea bargain. They walk on free on the street free. But when somebody preaches, somebody who is overzealous in his religion tries to preach his religion to another person, he goes to jail for 8 years. What could be so antichrist more than this? So the option of a fine, yes, there should be deterrence. Yes, let's gauge and weigh which sort of deterrence is enough for them, but not to go this way. It's totally overboard. Amounts to killing a mosquito with a sledgehammer.
1: Thank you very much, Kuju from Anaji, for coming through. Kuju says the jail term and then the fine is too excessive. Just as you heard, killing an ant, a mosquito with a sledgehammer. We are just majoring in the minors. This is not something that should call for, a jail term and all of that. And he says this wouldn't be a problem if we had regulated or sanitized the system ourselves. Well, what do you also make of this? 020-105-1055. 020-105-1055. 020-105-1055. You can send me a message. You can give me a phone call. I would love to hear from you what your position is as well on this particular conversation. Is this, excessive? Is this necessary? Is this too soft to deal with, people preaching on buses or people selling on moving vehicles? What do you make of this? Hello, good morning.
2: Alapad, this is Malam once again.
1: Yes, Malam, let's hear you.
2: Alapad, so far I'm saying that I'm not in supporting to listening to people preaching in the car. I'm not also supporting to give someone because of person get into the bus and preaching. You can tell it to go down, simple as ABCD. Are you getting the point? The person came there, he's not holding any gun, he's not holding any weapon against the passenger. My brother, get down. Now, there's law passed that nobody should allow to preach down, but simple as ABCD. Are you getting the point? So we should not concentrate on what is not important. Alpha, today as I speak to you, look at the way people are getting missing in this country. That's the one we're going to hear from authority. And for the law, people are getting losses every day. Go to Accra, people, they are sitting kids. When you left your son, you want to go and buy before you can, the child has lost. That's what we're going to hear from them. Not all these things that is not important in the country. If someone wants to go and pick your car, my brother, get down. Before we allow you to pay, now we say it's abomination, it's no more fashion. So get down. Simple as CD. So who is going to arrest that person to go to jail? Is it the driver or the passenger? That's the question I'm asking. Or the driver should drive the person to police station to go and report that this guy entered my bar, started preaching. I don't know how I'm going to arrest somebody out of 8 out of 5. When they bring glory, I have to think before they will tell the people to obey. I just think the point. You cannot tell me that, hey, I'm going to Accra, so somebody entered the bus. You want to preach, so I can't report the police. It doesn't make sense to me. So you should rather go down. Now it's no more maybe from the system. The system that can make that decision. Before we allow this to pass to a certain now we intervene.

0: point, if nobody has like 20 hours, they can take that back. You understand? But it's better than I say that we don't somebody, you know, even one day, you have to say, even one day, you know, I'm not supposed to do that. Think of what? How about it's important to go to the authority? It's not working anywhere else, but.
1: Thank you very much for coming through, Malam. Malam, you have a case. Malam is asking whether the driver will be the one to drive the preacher man or the hawker to the police station and report, or what do we do? Hello, good morning.
2: Yeah, good morning.
1: Thank you for joining us. Please tell us the name where you're calling from.
2: My name is Gabriel.
1: Gabriel.
2: Yeah. Let's hear. Mark, yeah, it's a very good topic this morning. It's very interesting. When you go to town, market cycle everywhere, inside a car.
1: Gabriel, we've lost you. Gabriel, we've lost you. Please call back if you can hear us. Please call back. Your call dropped. Call back 0201055. Hello, good morning.
2: Morning. I'm back again.
1: Yes, Gabriel, let's hear you.
2: Yeah, I see. When you any place you pass, the market circle, any corner. People put speaker, making a lot of noise. You see, it's disturbing. It's a public nuisance. Not everybody may have the ears for that sound that they are creating. You see, so it's disturbing. Not even the buses alone. But in every place you pass, people mount a speaker, making unnecessary noise, disturbing others. It's not good. As for me, the law can do whatever it wants to do with those people because they are not even paying tax for anything. They are only disturbing the public. So jailing them or whatever, man, I like it. I appreciate it.
1: So you think it's a good one?
2: Yeah, to stop them. Because if you tell them to stop, they won't stop. But if the law is there and you fear the law, you will stop what you are doing. Because what they are doing, they are using it to find money, take money. Store money from people's pocket. That is begging for money. That is the only thing they are doing. They are not preaching for people to change. They are preaching to get money from people's pocket. And at the same time, they are using it to disturb others too. So that is my point.
1: Thank you very much, Gabriel, for coming through. According to Gabriel, this is a step in the right direction, and he feels this would reduce the subject or issue of nuisance and noise pollution. 0201051055. Hello, good morning.
3: Hello, good morning, Mr. Arafat.
1: Good morning, Mr. Clenson. How are you doing?
3: It's great, sir. I'm surviving.
1: We're also doing very well, Mr. Clenson. Thanks for asking. What's your take on this? Is this unnecessary? Is this too excessive? Is this too soft? Or maybe you're indifferent about this. Let me know your position.
3: Me, I see it normal. Because the word of God is to transform. You understand? Now that we have it on our television, we have it on our radio, we have it on our street, we have it in our cars, has society been transformed? You understand? Apart from the laws are made to scare, not necessarily for a punishment. It is only those of us who are recalcitrant. That's where the law will fuck up on you. But the law is to scare. So I think it is right. If it is any excess in society like that, it loses its value. You understand? Of transforming society. Society has even become worse than ever. So I think to me, it's not excessive. It's normal. Never to just sanitize the system as other callers have already been. Good morning, Gan.
1: Good morning to you, Mr. Klinsman. Well, he says he's neither here nor there, but he believes that this will sanitize the system, bring about some sanity. 0201051055. That is how you can be a part of our conversation. 020-105-1055. I'm still picking your thoughts on this. Send me a message, give me a phone call.

0: Well, October is Breast Cancer Awareness Month. And here at Beach 105.5 FM, we are continuing our Breasty Bestie campaign. Because, look, awareness should move beyond just knowing that October is a month to talk about, to raise awareness on breast cancer. Yes, we are going to talk about it just like we do every year. We are going to understand our bodies. We are going to recognize warning signs. And we're going to know when to seek medical attention. Chale, breast cancer remains one of the cancers that affects many women. So early detection matters. There are a lot of misconceptions about what breast cancer is, what it looks like, what puts someone at risk, and which changes in the breast should make you see a health professional. Well, this morning we're going to be beginning with the basics, or we're going to talk about the basics. What exactly is, maybe you think you know, but what exactly is breast cancer? What signs and symptoms should we take seriously? And what are the risk factors that increase a person's risk of getting breast cancer? Well, in this studio, we're being joined by two beautiful women from Holy Child Catholic Hospital to help us understand the issues in clear and practical terms. I've been joined in studio by midwifery officer of the Holy Child Catholic Hospital, Okwabi Efriye, and Dorcas Achilisinya, also a midwifery officer of the Holy Child Catholic Hospital. This morning, let's learn, let's ask, and most importantly, let's pay attention to our health. We're live on Facebook. On Facebook, we are Beach 105.5 FM, Beach 105.5 FM on Facebook. So please do well to join our live stream and be a part of our conversation. Good morning to you, ladies. How are you doing?
1: Good morning.
0: You're too far from your microphones. Kindly get close. Kindly get close. Good morning to you once again.
2: Good morning.
0: Nice one. Trust you're doing well.
1: We are blessed.
0: Your energy seemed down this morning. Oh. What's happening? You've not had breakfast?
1: We are yet to.
0: Oh, no. Maminess. No. Yeah, the same people who tell us to, you know, get proper breakfast in the morning. She. So you still get a breakfast in the morning? Or
1: yes,
0: you.
1: We get it.
0: What kind of breakfast are you looking forward to?
1: Oh, at least some oats.
0: Some oats? Me and Madame Dorcas cannot be friends. What about you?
3: Some wachibi. Ah!
0: I'm on your side. Oh, no, party and cash. She told me. Oh, my God. Now, avocado, bisu, gusa.
3: And your fish, no egg. Oh,
0: you are my person. Anyways, that's just by the way. But it's been a year already. Last breasty best of breast cancer awareness. Yes, it was super.
1: Yeah.
3: Yes.
0: We are back again.
1: Yes,
3: by
0: the grace of God to do the deed for. Last year we did a lot of education
3: screening as well.
0: A lot of people came. We partnered with, you know, the ICU. We did a very fantastic job. We're here again to do another thing. For people who were not blessed with the opportunity of listening to us the last time, we're back again to give them that bit of education. Who should I start from? Okay, let me start from Auntie Dorcas.
1: Hey, you.
0: Let me start from Auntie Dorcas.
1: Not you.
0: We talk about breast cancer every now and then. People hear about breast cancer, or breast cancer is a lot more common in our ears than the other cancers. But people rarely understand what really breast cancer is, right?
1: Yeah.
0: If you are to explain this to a 10-year-old, someone who has never probably, you know, sat in a science

0: class or gone to the medical schools that you guys, you know, attended, you know, what is breast cancer? How would you explain what breast cancer is to them?
1: Okay. In brief, what I can say about breast cancer is just the cells in our body growing abnormally.
0: Mm.
1: So, I don't know how they say cells, so the cell in fancy or I don't know. Can somebody help me?
2: The cells. We have the normal breast cell tissue, but with this one, the cell now grow abnormally.
0: Okay.
1: So that cell grows
0: abnormally.
1: It grows fast. And when it grows fast, it accumulates, and then at times it forms a lump in the breast. So that is in short.
0: So what you're saying is that when the cells in your breast grows abnormally.
2: We have the normal cells growing in our breast. But when this one grows abnormally, deviate from the normal cells.
0: What causes your cells to grow abnormally? Because if you are there and all of a sudden you decide to grow abnormally, then maybe I've done something to you. Why is the cells growing up? Why is it even happening at all?
2: That's the question. That's the question. But then this abnormal, because we don't really know the actual cause that is making your cells to grow abnormally. So there are signs and symptoms that maybe you might see. That will make you draw attention that maybe there has been a changes in my breast. Because the normal breast cell is very soft. And it's not movable. It's you see that it's one big cell in the breast tissue. But with this one, the lump, it keeps moving in the breast and it's very hard. Yes. That's the first signs that you notice.
0: Okay, you can add to it.
1: What will normally cause the cells to grow abnormally? Mostly the risk factors. They are the risk factors.
0: The risk factors.
1: Yes, they are the risk factors. And those risk factors can be somebody who has a family of maybe your family have ever had a history of breast cancer. It means you have the risk of getting abnormal growth cells in the breast.
0: So what you're telling us is why your cells can grow abnormally. And the reason is they are risk factors.
1: Yes.
0: So if you fall within any of these risk factors.
2: The risk, they are two, the modifier and the non-modifier.
0: We'll dive into the risk factors. But there are some basic things I want us to clear. There are people who believe that, and people still hold that strong conviction, that breast cancer, they are mad. Please, I want you to tell me today. Is it a woman or a disease of for women? Or can men also be a part of the statistics?
2: Oh, men are also part of the statistics because mostly it's found in women. But now, as my sister was saying, that the risk factors, maybe you have a history of breast cancer in your family. It doesn't matter if you're a male or a female. Because you are predisposed to. That is it.
0: So the breast cancer does not segregate and say you are a male.
2: Yes, what but it's mostly common in women than men.
0: Than men.
2: Yes.
0: But what you're saying is also that men can also
2: get it.
0: But it's mostly common.
2: Yes, in women.
1: Because we say women have the breast because their breasts are protruded.
0: So there are a lot of tissues in that and the cells are moving.
1: That's why always we think that it's only women who can only get the breast cancer, but men too can also.
0: Get folks, you just
1: at
0: heard
1: least
0: it.
1: At times, some of them you see that if you are heavy men.
2: Yes,
1: heavy men. You see that they have that kind
2: that
1: of
2: protruding breast.
1: Breast and that.
0: So men with a lot of breast tissue.
2: Tissues. Yes.
0: Can also. I see. So are bodybuilders and the other, or they are not the ones you're talking about?
2: No, anybody.
0: Anybody with?
2: Yeah, either slim, either big.
1: Anybody.
2: But
1: we are,
0: so there's no type

0: common is breast cancer within our society. People feel that however they be a more boy who need disease full front away and away and away. But even breast cancer, I don't even know a neighbor who, you know, is a patient or has succumbed to breast cancer. I don't even know of anybody. But you always, you know, try to scare us and say breast cancer is deadly, is blah blah blah. I want us to understand how common is breast cancer within our communities, our society, and in this country.
1: Breast cancer is common because we are at the hospital level. So we always see people coming in with the lump in their breast, and after doing examination and then doing a test and all those things, you realize that the person has gotten the cancer. It's common.
0: It's very common.
1: It's very, very, very common in the system.
0: So because we don't see people...
1: Doesn't mean that...
0: Doesn't mean it's not there.
1: Yeah. Some of them have even taken off the breast, but they are using that foamy bra, so you will not even notice it. You will not notice it.
0: But there are actually people walking around.
1: Walking around with breast cancer.
0: You want to add to it?
2: Like, not every lump that you find in your breast means you have breast cancer.
0: I was going to ask that.
2: We have the stages.
0: Okay.
2: So it is a sign that it will give you that maybe get your breast check. When you have lump in your breast, let's assume blood is coming out from your breast, water or milk. The milk, maybe you are not breastfeeding. You are not even pregnant. You are not you are not feeding a child. But all of a sudden, there are milk coming out. You have to get your breast check. Getting your breast check doesn't mean you have the cancer. No. You go
0: just under, to be sure.
2: Yes, just to be sure. You go under a couple of labs, then we do some scan. When you are below 40, we do something called the breast scan for you. When you are above 40, we do something called the mammogram scan for you, just to check for you.
0: Do we have different types of breast cancer? You know, for other cancers, we have different types.
2: Yes.
0: Or maybe we just have one condition.
2: No, we have different types of cancer.
0: Would you want to
2: we
0: walk
2: have
0: us
2: the,
0: through it?
2: Stage 1, stage 2, stage 3, and stage 4.
0: There are different stages to it?
2: Yes, there are different stages.
0: Explain the stages to us.
2: So the stage 0.
0: The stage 0?
2: Yes, that's when you get the lump in your breast, the normal lump. You see a normal lump. We examine you. So you come to the hospital. Maybe we give you medication or we do a minor surgery, then take it out for you. Then the stage 1, maybe it affected your milk production cells. But it hasn't spread to other tissue. Then when you get to the stage 2, it has spread from your breast, the milk production cells, to other nearby organs, maybe the lymph node organs. Yes. Then the stage 3, it has spread beyond the lymph nodes and is getting to other parts of your body. Then the stage 4, that is now attacking your... The moment the lymph node is destroyed, it travels faster to your other organs. That is the scary aspect of it.
0: So it doesn't just affect your chest and your breast area. It moves into your other vital organs.
2: Yes.
0: Because so like your cells, kidneys, your liver, your...
2: Even to the brain.
0: The brain?
2: Yes.
0: This is serious. And that is the stage 5.
2: The stage 4.
0: Stage 4. So that's where it ends. Or we have stage 5.
2: No.
0: Or stage 5 is Asamado.
2: No.
0: But okay, so where can I get help, Madam Dorcas? At what stage can I get? Is it at all the stages I can get help? Maybe I don't know. Based on this breasty bestie or this year's breasty bestie, I go get screened or checked. And then you guys realize that my past stage 0, whom in number stage 3, is there redemption for me? Or me die? Or say me pa sorry be corner me sreb on a fache naija? Me we are mini Jesus Christ wa kubo muwa.
1: Emuawoho.
0: There's help.
1: Emwa wo ho. Na emwa na ewo ho no. Eye. Me emwa edikan ye. 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Eno na emwa no ewo ma wo pa. But we will start se unya. Na ebia stage 0. Ni ehu ye ye ne ntem ni ehu se wo ye that type of person a wo betime anya. Breast cancer, which me ebo who buy a free the more say ebe call any more. Now, Udru, the worst, you know, so sure. And more of her, but mostly no,

0: probability say obe survive it no a very very very low very low
1: because it's already spread to other parts of your body
0: and ti aya yen pese obedru damo a hostage no ponti mo ano nka e mo na e wo ho maye nyina ne say nka de brain a brain nyina no ye be hwehwe ye nufu no na ya ya identify ne entem utimi identify ne entem a eno emoa
1: So what Madam Dorcas is saying is that early detection is very important.
0: Yes.
1: So for you to survive, for you to win against breast cancer, you need to check early.
0: Yes.
1: That is why you need to take advantage of breast cancer screening, and what have you.
0: Yeah.
1: You've used one critical word or keyword repeated, which is lump.
0: Yes.
1: You've also mentioned that if I find a lump in my breast, or I feel like there's something like a lump in my breast, it calls for worry. Does it necessarily mean that once I find a lump, I have breast cancer?
2: No, not at all. Once you find a lump, doesn't mean you have breast cancer. That's why I said there are stages. So when you find a lump, you walk into a nearby hospital. Proper examination will be done on you. When there's any further examination for you to do, we write it for you. You do your scan. We do some couple of labs. Like those that have the history, you do some kind of lab to check if you have the gene.
1: Mm.
2: That's when you have the BRCA1, BRCA2.
1: Mm.
2: To check that, the cancer rates in your family. Can you say that people do have the history, but they do survive? They don't even get it at all. So far as you have the lump, doesn't mean you have breast cancer, because couple of lab you do scan for us to review to see what is really happening to your breast before properly diagnosed will be given.
1: So if I find a lump, I should not be too worried.
2: Oh no, not at all.
1: But I should also be worried.
2: Yes,
1: that it could lead to something else. And then I need to get checked. I need to get an answer for what it is.
2: Yes.
1: And it doesn't end with just one test.
2: No.
1: But, Maminess, people talk about the cost.
2: Of course.
1: Of getting medical or seeking medical attention. And that, for many people, is reason why they live with conditions for years without knowing. And when it shows up, it just kills them. How expensive or how affordable is getting screened, getting checked, doing the further test and all of that? Because we are encouraging people to get to know what their conditions are and, save their lives. But if it's very expensive, then how are people going to take advantage of this information we're giving them? How expensive or affordable is this?
2: With the breast cancer treatments, with us, when we get to the awareness month like this, mostly it's the price is really reduced.
1: Very reduced?
2: Yes. For people to be able to get checked. And the examination is mostly free.
1: Free examination?
2: Yes, free examination. So that's there are a couple of people that comes in to help with the screening. So as we said about the stages, every stage and its costs. You get it?
1: So if you sit down and you wait for the fourth stage, it's going to be a very...
2: the fourth and they survived.
1: And they still survive it?
2: That's when maybe they amputate both breasts. They'll start doing their chemo. They'll be put on medication. People survive. It's not like a death sentence. When you don't seek early treatment, that's where it happens. That there's nothing that you can do. In everything, when you seek early treatment, there's always solution for you. So depending on the state that you are in, maybe you did your scan, we find a lump, and you do the minor surgery. They take it out, they give you medication, and with you becoming for review and realize that everything is okay with you, the doctor will inform you. But when you get to other stage two, maybe you will need a chemo, you will need another lab. That one, communication will also be done to you. You need to prepare, because cancer treatment is very expensive. Very, very expensive.
1: But what you're telling us is that because it's the month of October.
2: Yes.
1: A month dedicated to breast cancer awareness. At Holy Child, for instance, you've subsidized some of these things at a reduced rate.
2: Yes, our breast scan, we've reduced a price from 200 to 130.
1: Wow, that's a huge discount.
2: Yes.
1: But if you don't take advantage of the month of October and you come on another day, you pay the full amount.
2: You pay the full amount.
1: What I'm also deducing from what you're saying is that the costs of getting treatment for breast cancer depends on the stage.
2: Yes.
1: So if you decide to sit down and wait for it to get to the latter level or the greater stage, then you're going to pay more.
2: Of course.
1: So if you are stage zero, your cost is not at stage four.
2: Yes. Mm-hmm.
0: Yeah.
2: Because it's stage zero, no, they'll just take your lamb, take it to a lab, do investigation to know if it's cancerous or not. So the lamb, we don't just take it away. After the moment they do a minus, yes, we have to do a further investigation to know if it's cancerous or not.
1: You wanted to add something.
0: The cost involved for screening is less expensive. All you need is your breast for the screening. So if you want to solve the problem of breast cancer, then it means you need to do preventive.
1: So you need a preventive approach.
0: You need a preventive approach. And that will bring your cost down. Less. So the screening is part of the prevention aspects of it. So if you are regular in screening your breast, then it means the cost will go down for you. But where you wait until things go bad, then you come in, then the cost is too much. There's a lot of distant costs involved.
1: This is really fantastic. In fact, what Madam Dorcas has said is that the thing is not that expensive. At the first stage, what you only need to pay for is with your breast.
0: Yes.
1: Just get screened.
2: Yes.
1: That is the first cost. Yes. Get screened. And if you do that regularly, you know what your situation is. If something is coming up, you know how to quickly deal with that matter. Yes. But if you don't, that is when it will move from your breast to your pocket.
0: Yes.
1: You need more money to deal with the matter. Yeah. Interesting. We'll go for a very quick commercial break. When we return, we'll talk about the signs and symptoms. Because I'll be there. I'll probably see some, rashes around and I should be concerned. I'll see something else. You've talked about some discharges. Mm-hmm. We'll dive into that deep. And then we'll also talk about risk factors. Okay. Who in this... The guys are now scared.
2: Oh, they shouldn't be.
1: They shouldn't be.
2: There's always a solution.
1: There's always a solution. Yeah. Nice one. We're going for a quick commercial break. We'll return and then talk about signs and symptoms and risk factors. Folks, this is still the Western Echo right here on Beach 105.5 FM.
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8: Welcome back from the short commercial break. And just like the last ad mentioned, Breasty Bestie is on this October. And we will be bringing to you in-house weekly conversations on breast cancer. We want to raise as much awareness as possible. And then we'll be climaxing on Friday, the 23rd of October, at the Kwesimintim Community Center. We are doing this together with our partner, the Takoradi Technical University. They are Center for Gender, Disability and Advocacy, CIGENDA. 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We also have our sponsors aboard, the Edumonte Foundation, Omnibusic Bank, and Holat Insurance. Well, this year promises to be fun and exciting, because there's also going to be free on-the-spot admission for prospective students who want to enter the university. TTU says, bring your documents, bring your particulars on the spot, your MO admission, and then you can join the premium university of the country. So it's a full package this year, and don't forget the venue, Kwesimintim Community Center. Folks, in studio with me is Madame Okwabie Frie, midwifery officer, Holy Child Catholic Hospital, and Madame Dorcas, actually senior midwifery officer, Holy Child Catholic Hospital. Before the break, we're discussing breast cancer. We've talked about the definition, the things that we need to know about breast cancer. And I'm sure now you know something, you know, a little, or you are blessed with some bit of information as far as knowing what breast cancer is. Now we're going to talk about the signs and symptoms, what we should be looking out for. if we see this, you know, although maybe school science yanyade, if I see this, I should be able to I did there a bare breast cancer. Let's go and get checked. Let me start with you, you know, Madame Free. What are the common, the most common warning signs when we talk about breast cancer that people should watch out for? Once I see this,
6: you should come to the hospital.
8: Mm.
6: Of course. First, what I would say that you should know your breasts.
8: One is you should know your breasts.
6: You should know your breasts so that when there's any change, you should be the first person to detect it. Some don't even know their breasts very well.
8: When you say people don't know their breasts very well, what do you mean?
6: Like, you should take a good look of your breasts, be examining your breasts. Mm. That's why we encourage self-examination. So when you know, I know that my breast, maybe it's orange shape, it's purple shape, it's this. This is the good. And God has made our breasts in such a way that one is bigger than the other. But it's not obvious. You can't see. But some, you can even see even from the address, one is has become so big than the other. You should seek medical attention. Again, when you see that there is a red a discharge coming out from your breast, maybe blood, water, you don't breastfeed. Normally, when you're not breastfeeding, you are not supposed to see milk in your breast.
8: If you're not breastfeeding, you have no business with milk coming out from your breast.
6: Of course, exactly. You don't have to see blood coming out from your breast or water. A little squeeze, you see water is gushing out from their breast. It's not normal. You need to walk into the hospital for us to check for you. Again, you see a lump in your breast. A lump which is hard. It's not like the normal cell, breast tissue cells that we know in our breast. This is very hard and it keeps moving in the breast. And with time, it keeps growing. That's why we said it's growing rapidly. With time, you realize it keeps growing. And the breast is a very sensitive organ. The moment it has a smooth skin, but some have a dimpling holes, a very deep holes like the orange skin. You see how so when you see something like that, because our breast tissue has a smooth skin, so when you see that dimpling with that holes in it, you need to report quickly to the for us to examine it for you. When you see that, it doesn't mean you've gotten breast cancer. Again, when you see the lump, you see there's sore around your breast area. That's is the sore doesn't want to die off. Always discharge coming out, you have to come to the nearby hospital for us to check for you. And again, when your nipple, infected nipple, anytime your instead of the nipple to protrude out, yours is trying to, anytime it's trying to enter the breast, you have to come for us to check for you, whether it's normal or it's not normal. So when you see the signs, you need to come to the hospital for us to check, whether being sore, whether being a lump, a discharge from... that's why I'm emphasizing that when you are not breastfeeding. If you are breastfeeding and you see milk coming out, it's normal. But you are not pregnant, you are not breastfeeding. For us to check what hormones is causing that for you, that's why maybe you are seeing that bloody discharge, milky discharge, watery discharge from it. Yes, you need to come for us to check.
8: So what you're saying is that the foundation to all of this is one, you knowing your breasts.
6: Yes.
8: So if you know your breast and you see that this thing looks foreign to my breast, then that's cause for alarm.
6: Of course. And I urge our partners to, whether it's your girlfriend, your wife, you should try to know your partner. Mm. You should know the breast, not for only for fun.
8: You as the partner, too, you need to know your partner's breast.
6: Of course.
8: So it's part of the duties.
6: Yes.
8: I see.
6: You should focus on your partner's breast. That if there is any changes, you can help her. That's, maybe D, I found something. Can we go to the hospital and check if anything is normal or not? Not, we shouldn't only tune our mind to the fun aspects.
8: Oh, madam. So as a man, as a husband, you should not only be focused on what you want to do with the breast, but you need to look for changes.
6: Even as you are even having fun, you can't even be checking that, do I feel a lumpy thing, any discharge? Some even feel that when there's water coming from your partner's breast, it's normal. I was suck it. No, it's not normal. Yes, it can be hormonal changes to maybe we can check for you if there's any solution, medication for you to be treated with. You are good to go.
8: Madam Dorcas, I read somewhere about a lady who became a breast cancer patient that her lump did not start in the breasts. In fact, she constantly checked and there was no lump in the breast, but she felt something like a lump around her armpit. Is that also part of the things?
9: Yes, it's part of the signs.
8: Why has the lump run away from the breast into the armpit?
9: You see, our breast extend to our armpit side. Some of us have heavy breasts, so you can find some of the tissues around the armpit.
8: So the breast tissues extend to your armpit area?
9: The armpit.
6: When you check here, you can feel that.
9: A lot of people also identify the lump around that part of the armpits. So that person did not find it at the main breast, but at the listen at the armpits.
8: So it's also possible.
9: Another possible signs of this cancer.
6: It's tricky. It's tricky too. You might think it's a ball.
8: Yeah,
6: since it's in the axilla area,
8: because pompo is common around that side.
6: Yes, you might think it's a ball, so you might not check or draw your attention there. But obviously, the breast, the tissues, extend to the axilla region. So when we are checking, that's where we start from there. When you are doing self breast examination, you should start from there. Before you bring it closer.
8: That's why you people raise the hand to the back of the head, and then you check from
9: This there are the color of the this in the breast. I know my sister has also talked about it, but if you know the color of your breast, then you realize that there's something going on. Your color of the breast is changing. Then it's better you come to the health centers so that at least a health personnel will look at it and then give you some advice to it. But you just don't see it and say, oh, maybe it's this kind of a rash. You give yourself diagnose and be there. It may go and come. Then you are always checking and then leaving it. It's better you see anything like that, you come. And then protruded nipple. When the nipple draws
8: instead of going out, it's drawing inside. Then there's a problem.
9: Yes.
8: It's not that you're feeling cold.
9: No.
8: Because some people say that when they are feeling cold, their nipples get to draw
9: that
8: inside.
9: That one is the weather. Is there.
8: But even in a hot season, your nipple is still getting inside.
9: You should be concerned. Why all of a sudden my nipple is drawing in? You should seek for a help from the health center. So that if anything like that is popping up, you can easily be
8: Let me find out this from both of you. You start with me, Madam Dorcas. There are people who have the belief that if we talk about breast lump, if it is not painful, it means it is very dangerous. If it is painful, then it means it's nothing to worry about. So if I'm checking my breast and I find a lump that it is not painful, it's not pain, then, there's a cause for a lump. If I find one that is painful, then I can just eat and sleep. What do you say to people with that particular thought?
9: I won't advise anybody to see or feel a lump in the breast and just ignore it.
8: Oh, because they say it's not painful.
9: Breast cancer lump is not painful.
8: So if I find the one that is painful, I should sleep.
9: The individual. Maybe what may not be painful for me may be painful.
8: True.
9: So you can't just identify a lump in the breast and just ignore it and say, oh, this one is not painful. Or this one is painful. So
8: it's not breast cancer.
9: Diagnose yourself. It's better you let a health personnel try to also check on it, whether it's painful or it's not painful. You are supposed to go to the hospital, and then at least in the course of telling your problem, we can do a lot of investigations on it and come to conclusion that this is not a cancerous lump that is found. But you just
8: cannot decide
9: and then say
8: you cry. Your science subject in school you failed, so you cannot sit down and decide for yourself.
6: Last week we went to one of the secondary schools to do screening.
8: Okay.
6: And there's this lady that we examined. It was so, the breast is so tender, very hot, painful to touch, both breasts, a very huge lump. And I asked her, why has she been there without reporting to the infirmary or the parents? Yes. She has been telling her mom, but her mom keeps saying that it will dissolve. Mm. Breast lump never dissolve on its own.
8: Mm.
6: So, and there was discharge coming out from the breast, very painful. Like she couldn't. Like she was so much in pain that when we asked her to lie down, she was even crying.
8: Oh,
6: and we check, very tender to charge, very painful, reddish, and we wrote the scan for the school infirmary to do a follow up so that child will get the scan done. Mm. Maybe if you have to do a minor surgery to remove the lump, take it to lab for further investigation than we do, because she has been complaining that the thing is paining her. Her mother said it will dissolve on its own. It doesn't dissolve on its own. Mm. Whether it's painful or painless, just walk into the hospital for them to check for you. If everything is normal, you don't lose anything. If we check and something is there for us to help you, we do it earlier so that it wouldn't get you to a certain stage that you feel traumatized, emotional, and all that. We just want to avoid that.
8: Mm-hmm.
6: That's why we keep saying that early detection will really save your life.
8: Mm. So again, what I'm also, you know, picking from what you're saying is that you should not solely rely on family.
6: Yes.
8: Once you start, although yes, we talk to our family. Some people are comfortable around family members. Once I feel changes in my body, my family member who is not a health professional is not the right person to advise me on a health condition or health situation.
6: Of course.
8: The best person is a medical professional.
6: Yes.
8: So even if my mom or my dad tells me, to some extent, we are limited.
6: Yes,
8: she's a student.
6: She's a student. She's a teenager. I think she was 15 or 16.
8: Mm.
6: Yes. So when we came to do the education, she just called me aside that that's her problem. But when I was talking about it, she feel that she have to check it because she has complained to the mother. The mother is telling her it will dissolve by itself. So I just want to use this, your platform, to tell people listening to us.
8: Especially parents.
6: Parents and those watching us that breast lump does not dissolve on its own.
8: Mm.
6: It doesn't.
8: You have to take it out.
6: You have to take it out.
8: So you cannot take a pill that would make it dissolve?
6: No.
8: You have to
6: come to the hospital
8: and then
6: they'll examine you first.
9: And they'll put you on treatment.
8: Yeah. And that is if you go early.
9: Yes.
8: And it happens to not be breast cancer. Even if it's breast cancer, they'll treat you.
9: Yes.
8: Now let's talk about risk factors. There are people who say, I'm young. Afina Mesiso. You know, my breast tissues are strong, they are firm, nothing is going to cause it to. But once I age or with time, my breast tissues becomes weaker. And that is when cancer can enter. It's just like a human being. Once you become weak, that is when other people can come and intrude in your business. Let me start with my doctor said, I'll come to you. What's the truth in that? That breast cancer is determined by age. That once you're older, you're more susceptible to breast cancer than when you're younger, or breast cancer doesn't discriminate. Whether you are young, you are old, it comes to you.
9: Breast cancer doesn't discriminate, but as I said earlier, the risk factor will tell. Someone who has a family of a breast cancer, even if you are still a small, a teen, you can still get it.
8: Once you have the risk factors.
9: Factors.
8: If you're a teenager.
9: Teenager, you can still get it. So, mostly, we don't, unless, where I would say, someone who has they say early, someone who menstruates early, have the risk of getting the breast cancer.
8: Mm-hmm.
9: And then when your menopause prolong, you also have a risk of getting the breast cancer. those are the categories I can place someone on a distance. But once you have the breast, you have the risk of getting the breast cancer. And if a family member has ever had it, then it means your risk of also getting the breast cancer is also high.
8: We keep talking about family.
9: Yes.
8: Is it my nuclear family? That's my mom, dad, my siblings, or my extended family? That includes my grandparents, my uncles, everybody.
9: It's extended family.
8: Wow.
9: Extended family. If there's someone in the extended family and the person had gotten the breast cancer before, it means you are part of the circle. So it can fall on your mom or it can fall on you yourself. So it's the extended family we are talking about. So when you identify any person in the extended family with that kind of the risk of has gotten the breast cancer, then it means you have the risk of also getting, then you have to
8: This is an interesting but a very serious matter. There are people today that do not have any relations with the extended family, not because they want to, but because of how, you know, now people say they treat their family, or they only see their family as to some extent their uncles, their aunties, their mom, dad, and siblings. Right? People often go to their hometowns to check on their, you know, extended family members. So somebody will be there without knowing really the history, right? The health history of their family. Because maybe your uncle somewhere, your granddad somewhere had this breast cancer issue. So if I'm unable to tell that, or I don't have that information with me, my parents also do not have that information, because probably they stayed away from the family for most of the times of the, you know, of their lives. And they ended up coming together to make this family. How am I able to know that, okay, I form part, or I am part of the risk, or there's a risk factor that can actually lead me to becoming a breast cancer patient? How do I tell? How am I able to guard and protect myself and say I'm from a family? For me, I'm speaking for myself. I'm from an extended, I have a huge family, but I don't know most of the people in my huge family. I only know my mom to some extent, my uncles, cousins, and what have you. How can I tell?
6: Okay. The breast cancer is not only extended family, nuclear family too is part.
8: But in my nuclear family, nobody has come into contact with breast cancer.
6: So that one, we have something, a lab that we do.
8: Okay.
6: So far as you've heard about the history, we have it. That's what I said, the BRCA 1, the BRCA 2. So you do the lab test to know the level of gene, or maybe how you are predisposed to. So when you do this lab test, the doctor will have some further discussion with you. So maybe do this, maybe do that, don't do this, do that. And also the risk factors, that's why I'm saying we have the modifier risk factors and non-modifier. The modifier one,
8: tell us.
6: You can't do anything about it. That
8: you can't do anything about
6: sex,
8: it.
6: Yes.
8: Age, history. Sex, history, family history.
6: Of course. So with the age first, we think about 55 years.
8: 55 years.
6: Yes, and above. But now because of our dietary intake, as my sister says, people could even start as menses as low as 8 years, 9 years. They've started their menstruation cycle. Yes, they've started developing breasts. So now the age is not 55 years anymore, because 14 years we are finding lumps in their breast, they are getting it, because one, family history, as you said, external or internal, maybe you know, because there's one patient that walked into the hospital, the mom died of breast cancer, and the doctor was like, I forgot to let you do the lab because your mother had this and she died of it. So later I went to do the test, we realized that the gene is in her, like the breast cancer gene.
8: And she also had it.
6: Yes. So she came with her breast one and gorge with discharge, and like said, oh, I should have treated you early, because they all forgot that the mother died from breast cancer. So with your age and your sex is mostly found in women, but now men too. That is, you can't do anything about it. That is the modifier risk factors. You can't do anything about it. But when we come to the modify, the non-modify you can't do, but the modify, you can do something about your diet. You can do something about your intake of alcohol.
8: Alcohol.
6: Smoking, eating fatty foods.
8: Mm.
6: You can do something about they always tell us that too much of everything is bad.
8: Mm.
6: Maybe the heavy meals we eat, it's very late.
8: Mm.
6: And very late, we don't do much exercise.
8: And then we sleep.
6: Then we sleep. So to be accumulating fat and all that. We don't do exercise. Maybe because God has blessed me. I have a car. I don't work.
8: Mm.
6: Full AC. I come to work to full AC. Much exercise is not really done. So you can do something about this thing, the modifier. You can do something about it. Mm. Yes.
8: Mm. Mm. So there's the modifier and the non-modifier. Non-modifier more or less, this is who you are.
6: Yes, that is
8: your age,
6: your sex,
8: and then your family history. There's nothing you can do about it.
6: Yes, there is nothing.
8: But the non-modifier, the modifier,
6: yes,
8: you can actually do something about it.
6: About
8: what you eat,
6: health,
8: physical activities,
6: exactly,
8: and a whole lot of that. this is a serious. We have about 2 minutes to wrap up.
6: Okay.
8: One question each, and I'll start with Madame Dockers. Madame Dockers, if someone is listening to us this morning, just as the student listened to, you know, Madame Efriye, if someone is listening to us right now, feeling some pain, feeling some discomfort in the breasts, shy of talking to family members, friends, or people he or she even trusts, also afraid of the fact that, you know, people say that what you don't know doesn't kill you.
6: Huh.
8: That is what some people say.
6: It kills.
8: So somebody is afraid that Adi Bamfankwa, they will not know.
6: Mm.
8: I will not also know that it is breast cancer. Mm. Once I find out that it's breast cancer, I'll die early.
6: Stigma will even kill you.
8: Yes, stigma will even kill you. So what should such a person do? Caught in that dilemma, what should I do as a person like that?
9: It's good to know and try to work on it.
8: Mm.
9: So if you are someone hiding over there, trying to deny certain things, what I would say is, if you feel something like that, don't feel shy.
8: Don't feel shy.
9: Don't feel shy. It's not your fault.
8: Mm.
9: It's not your fault. Anybody can fall sick. So try to talk to people you trust. A family member you trust. You have that confidence in. Talk to the person. And then your next move is to get to the health center.
8: Mm.
9: Because no matter what it is, if the condition is there, you will need a family member to support you.
8: Mm.
9: You need someone to give you that support. Mm. So you need to get a family member you trust and talk to the person. Together with that family member, you can come to the health center so that the necessary screening
8: examinations
9: will
8: and screening
9: be done on you. I want to ask something about the risk factors.
8: Risk factors, okay.
9: We're talking about family and that. You talked about extended family.
8: Mm-hmm.
9: You don't know.
8: Mm-hmm.
9: Me, I don't also know some of my
8: your extended family
9: extended
8: members.
9: Family.
8: Mm.
9: But so you can't tell.
8: Mm-hmm.
9: So the best thing to do is we should be concerned of our breasts.
8: And we should be checking regularly.
9: Yes, we do check, and then at least some of the labs we can request.
8: Mm.
9: We can request. You can request a doctor, doctor, do this lab for me. I want to find out whether I have the gene in me. That will also help, so that at least we will all find a way of solving that breast cancer.
8: Mm.
9: This thing.
8: Mm. And in wrapping up, just 10 seconds.
6: Okay.
8: Madame Dockers talked about checking regularly. How regularly should I check? Once a year? Twice
6: every
8: a year?
6: Every month with the ladies, after you finish your menstrual cycle, 3 to 4 days. But when you are in your menstrual cycle, you can't check the breast because during the ovulation period, the breasts become heavy, tender to touch. So that's why you can't do the self-examination. But the moment you finish your menstrual cycle, your menses, 3 days after, the breasts go back to its normal shape and all that. Mm-hmm. So that one is good for you to do it every month.
8: Every month.
6: Every month. But when the awareness month comes and you do it yourself, sometimes once in a year, you need a professional to also help you, to also check for you. That's why Beach FM today has joined with other TTU to do the Breasty Bestie.
8: Mm-hmm.
6: So if you're
8: and
6: shy,
8: also with you, we've joined with you too.
6: With Holy Child Catholic Hospital. Mm-hmm. And if you are shy and you are in one corner and you've heard our message, please come during the screening on 23rd.
8: Yeah.
6: And let's get screened.
8: Fantastic.
6: If there's anything, we will detect it and help you treat it as early as possible.
8: Thank you very much. You just heard from Madame Okwabi, a free midwifery officer, Holy Child Catholic Hospital. And you also heard from Madame Dorcas Achilisinya, midwifery officer, Holy Child Catholic Hospital. She is not my friend because she's going to take oaths this month. But thank you very much, ladies, for coming through. I hope you have a change of mind. You have a change of mind. I does it time or so because she doesn't like bekunim kumo or heavy food. Need the any coffee. Please, after you talk to her, only she likes coffee and tea.
6: It's not nice.
8: Anyways, our time is up. Thank you very much for coming through, and also thank you to you for listening to us today. We'll continue with our weekly conversations on breast cancer. Up next is Business Daily with Ida Blankson and the news team. My name is Arafat Musa. Have a great morning and enjoy the rest of our programs. Bye bye.

Hello, good morning. It's 2 minutes past 10 a.m. in the studio here at Beach 105.5 FM. My name is Ida Blankson. It's time for Business Daily. Coming up in the bulletin, Treasury bill rates decline as government cuts auction acceptance, SEC to tighten sustainability reporting rules for listed companies, and then on the international front, runs steady today despite stronger dollar and weaker gold prices. Details of these stories and more coming up in 15 minutes. Do stay.

0: Welcome back. Let's now settle for the details of our stories. The Securities and Exchange Commission says it will strengthen regulatory measures to ensure listed companies provide credible, comparable, and verifiable sustainability information. The move comes as Ghana prepares to make environmental, social, and governance reporting mandatory. The chief executive of the SEC, Dr. James Kluchi-Aveji, says sustainability information is becoming increasingly important to investors, making stronger regulatory oversight necessary to boost investor confidence and deepen Ghana's capital market. He was speaking at a sustainability reporting conference organized by the Institute of Chartered Accountants Ghana, ICAG.
1: We also have our capacity gaps, limited ESG aspect within issuers, especially SMEs. So we need to do more capacity building for the market operators, for even SEC itself. We need to also build capacity for our staff to be able to regulate that sector. Now, data availability and quality of the data. We have weak environmental and social data infrastructure. So with this challenge, we need to work on that and how we can get quality data and how this data can be made available to the market.
0: Dr. James Kluchi-Aveji is the chief executive of the Securities and Exchange Commission. Meanwhile, the chief executive office of ICAG, Eric Odru-Osai, says the institute is preparing organizations in both the public and private sectors for the mandatory adoption of a sustainability reporting index from January 2028. He says the preparations are aimed at helping organizations meet the new reporting requirement and provide reliable sustainability information.
2: We have developed a roadmap. Globally, every country is supposed to fully comply with it by 2028. As a country, we don't want to sit for 2028 to come and then catch us pants down. So as an institute, we set up what we call a National Sustainability Reporting Implementation Committee. That committee supported ICAG to develop a national roadmap. That national roadmap is what is being rolled out. So we are preparing those in the private sector and the public sector so that they will start the mandatory reporting from January 2028.
0: Eric Odru-Osai is the chief executive officer of ICAG. Let's make progress. Treasury bill rates declined last week following the government's decision to accept less than its auction target, while most domestic debt exchange program bonds recorded higher yields on the secondary markets. The development points to a widening divergence between short-term liquidity conditions and the pricing of longer-dated government securities. At the primary auction, investors submitted bids worth 2.93 billion cedis against a government target of 2.24 billion Ghana cedis. The government, however, accepted 1.77 billion cedis, with a 91-day bill accounting for 1.39 billion cedis of the allotment. The 91-day bill rate declined to 4.64% from 4.68%, while the 182-day rate fell to 6.32% from 6.37%. The 364-day bill also eased, declining to 9.80% from 9.83%. The Cybersecurity Authority, CSA, has underscored the importance of digital trust as a foundation for building a sustainable digital economy. The Director General of the Authority, Divine Selassie Egbuechi, cautioned that a loss of trust in the digital economy could have far-reaching consequences for financial inclusion, e-commerce, and innovation, as Ghana advances its digital transformation agenda.
3: It's a business risk. Boards must ask difficult questions. How quickly can we detect an intrusion? How quickly can we contain it? If our systems fail tonight, can we continue operating tomorrow morning? Do we know which third parties have access to our critical systems and data? And when the attack eventually comes, have we practiced our response? Or are we simply hoping our technology will save us?
0: Divine Selassie Egbuechi, the Director General of the Authority. Meanwhile, the Deputy Minister of Communications and Digital Technology and Innovation, Mohammed Adams, also highlighted the growing cyber threat facing Ghanaians as the economy becomes increasingly digital.
4: Those of us that are very active on social media, when you put your details, especially your phone numbers,

0: details. And I want to pick your number for your own profile. Then they decide to launch an attack on you.
1: Muhammad Adams is the Deputy Minister of Communications and Digital Technology and Innovation. The Peasant Farmers Association of Ghana has called for urgent resolution of the reported impasse between the Ministry of Finance and Ministry of Food and Agriculture over critical agricultural interventions. Executive Director Bismarck Norte said delays are hurting farmers and must not undermine productivity programs, including Ghana's participation in the World Bank-backed West Africa Food System Resilience Program. He expressed concern over the stalled rehabilitation of four major irrigation sites promised since 2005, warning that cancellation would be unfair to smallholders dependent on irrigation. The association urged both ministries to agree on a clear roadmap to protect investment and ensure interventions for food security are delivered without further delay. And now let's wrap up with international news. The South African rand was steady in early trade today, shrugging off a stronger US dollar, even as weaker gold and platinum prices weighed on export earnings. At 6:51 GMT, the rand traded at 16.63 to the dollar, little changed from its previous close of 16.64. The dollar index edged higher, driven by easing expectations of a Federal Reserve rate hike this month. Gold and platinum, South Africa's key export, eased today, pressured by the firmer dollar, while elevated oil prices also added headwinds. South Africa's benchmark 2035 government bond was firmer in early deals, with the yield down 3.5 basis points to 8.85%. And that's that for Business Daily. A look at the top headlines again.

SEC to tighten sustainability reporting rules for listed companies. Treasury bill rates decline as government cuts auction acceptance run steady today despite stronger dollar and weaker gold prices. You find the latest stories and news on beachfmonline.com. Coming up next is Mid-Morning Lounge with DJ Kelly. My name is Ida Blankson. Have a great business day.

0: Breast cancer is real and can affect anyone. In Ghana, 5,026 women were diagnosed with breast cancer in 2022, and globally, 2.4 million women were diagnosed in 2024. 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

in the air, return to good morning, ladies and gentlemen. Call it, bringing you everything good tunes right here. I don't really know, but I think DJ Khaled is a bit in love. This is Tito representing Ludacris with Kelly Rowland. Some bedroom tunes coming your way. Please do not be thinking anything. This is Beach 105.5 FM, the mid morning lounge. We're helping you relax during your brunch at work. We've got 3 minutes and we're clocking 11 a.m. today. The tunes are coming to you from DJ Khaled. The world. The way you put it down. It's October 6, 2026. And gradually, another level of freakiness. We're moving fast into October. Wait, where all the other women kind of feeling like you stole their shine? So I better come weed it. And I better come split it. Let's talk about Momo Hour, which is happening today, noon, 12 p.m. to 1 p.m. Nobody do it quite like I do. All MTN is saying that, look, we're a match made in heaven. I'm going to stand right by you. 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You're gonna learn today. That was it, 201 and 201 to 300 cedis, and we're giving you 30 Ghana cedis cash reward. From 301 to 400 cedis, and you're getting 40 Ghana cedis. That is like 10%. I only know you. From 401 and above Ghana cedis, really we're giving you a whopping 50 Ghana cedis as cash reward. And paying up Abazi, it is happening today. We have got an hour, and it's going to be 12 p.m. From 12 p.m. to 1 p.m. And that is the Momo Hour for today, October 6, 2026. That's how you like it, huh? Momo Hour is brought to you in partnership with the Gaming Commission of Ghana. Ghana's official gaming regulator, committed to promoting safe, fair, and responsible gaming. Terms and conditions are applied. I'm KK, KK Abanfo, and I'll be back. Stay right here.

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The moment you take it in, you're like, oh my god. I once watched this animation. I've forgotten the title. It's quite popular. There was this part where the mouse or the rat made a meal for one guy. The meal is called, it's an Italian meal called ratatouille. 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Well, this is what I bring you this morning. 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From Tuesdays and Wednesdays, Kenke and Pork Soup. 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

This is from Black Hole. Calls us Run. Oh, this one. I thought this tune was called Frimponkeys. All as well. Beach 105.5 FM. Mid-morning lounge. We've got 9 minutes. And we're clocking the Momo hour from 12 p.m. to 1 p.m. MTN Momo is saying that, look, we're giving you the chance to save. We're giving you the chance to invest and still give you cash prizes about it. I mean, who does this? Now today, October 6th, from 12 p.m. to 1 p.m. It's all about Momo hour. All you need to do is deposit at least 50 Ghana cedis into your savings and investment account on your Momo app. It's as simple as that. At least 50 Ghana cedis into your savings and investment account on your Momo app. And you are going to stand a chance to win cash prizes. Let me take you in. From 50 Ghana cedis to 100 Ghana cedis, we're giving you 20 Ghana cedis. Moving to 101 to 200 cedis, and we're giving you 25 Ghana cedis as cash reward. From 201 to 300 cedis, we're giving you 30 Ghana cedis. That was it. 301 to 400 cedis, and we're giving you 40 Ghana cedis as cash reward. And ladies and gentlemen, from 401 Ghana cedis and above, we're giving you 50 Ghana cedis. I mean, these are the cash rewards you're going to get on the Momo hour, 12 p.m. to 1 p.m. Get that phone ready. Put it down. Charge it if you need to. If I were you, I'm going to log into the app right about now. Ain't going to do nothing. Just be on the app. Momo Hour is brought to you in partnership with the Gaming Commission of Ghana, Ghana's official gaming regulator, committed to promoting safe, fair, and responsible gaming. Terms and conditions are applied. Ladies and gentlemen, this is from Creamy, and he calls this No Feeling. One last information, and then I'm gonna leave you. Hey, breasty bestie. See, when it comes to October, I don't care if you're a guy, I don't care if you're a lady. We are all breasty besties. Why am I saying this? It's Pinktober, and it's all about breast cancer screening, breast cancer awareness, anything that has to do with boobs. And men have boobs too. And men also stand a chance to get in breast cancer. So, hey, breasty bestie. Now, this October, Beach FM presents Breasty Bestie. It's a breast cancer awareness campaign promoting early detection, regular screening, and healthy living. Do you want to join us throughout the month for special weekly on-air conversations with health professionals and partners? The campaign is held in partnership with the Center for Excellence for Gender, Disability, and Advocacy of Takrady Technical University and the Holy Child Catholic Hospital. Breasty Bestie is going to climax on Friday, October 23, 2026 at 9 o'clock a.m. And it's happening at the Kwesimintim Community Center with a health talk, free breast cancer screening by medical professionals. And that's not all, though. There's a lot for you. What is going to happen? Now, qualified prospective students can also access free on-the-spot admission to Takrady Technical University with information on available academic programs. Come along, get informed, get screened, and explore for your future. Do not wait until you feel something. Early detection saves lives. 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Ladies and gentlemen, at this point, we've got 5 minutes. I'm going to leave you in the hands of DJ Kelly. I will be back from 12 to 1. But we're still going to have the city news in the afternoon. My name is KK, KK Abalfo. Do have a good morning, afternoon brunch all put together.

0: It's midday. Good afternoon and welcome to the City Prime News, coming to you live from our studio in Accra. I am Ejubi Yafe Akintin. Coming up, Bumpurugu residents call for an end to military brutalities following alleged assaults that has left some hospitalized.
1: Means I did, they enter my house and they beat my brothers in the house. God so good on my side, they didn't see me because I was inside. But I didn't come out and they didn't act like brothers didn't show that I'm inside. But they beat a lot of people.
0: Also coming up, ministries, departments and agencies record financial irregularities totaling 5.2 billion Ghana cedis. And this is according to the Public Accounts Committee.
2: The legitimate concern of the Ghanaian public is that many audit findings appear year after year. And I believe that this is a concern to all of us around the table.
0: Still ahead, Ghana Tertiary Education Commission directs University of Development Studies to halt weekend law classes.
3: The regulation is that if an institution has been given accreditation to run a program on by a certain mode of delivery, it is expected that they stick to that mode.
0: And later, legal practitioners urge amendment of Ghana's rape law to recognize men as potential victims of rape.
4: Even though the women may be subjects of some criminal charges, punishment at the end of the road will not be as high as it would be for a man.
5: I will support any amendment that would be effected to the Act 29.
0: Stay with us. We have the details of these stories and more coming up in the next half hour.
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0: Grateful you could join us this afternoon, Lesetto, for the details of our stories. Now, the assembly member for Bumpurugu Central, Jeremiah Labik, has appealed to the military to exercise professionalism and restraint in enforcing the curfew imposed over chieftaincy disputes in the area. Several residents were reportedly assaulted by military officers yesterday, with some of them currently receiving treatment at the hospital. Speaking to City News, the assembly member said the incident has created fear among residents and disrupted economic activities in the community.
1: Means I did enter my house and they beat my brothers in the house. God so good on my side, they didn't see me because I was inside. But I didn't come out and they didn't act like brothers didn't show that I'm inside. But they beat a lot of people. Two guys are in hospital now. One is a car washer called Smiler. And then the other guy is called Nanyu. They beat them. One is at Bindi Hospital. One is at BMC. So we are pleading with discreet men. Whenever they are going to do the operations, they should have human face. They should know that it's not everybody who is part of this disturbances. So, and this thing has brought fear. Even women don't sleep in the community now. Most of the women, they run to the villages, other places, because they are afraid. And yesterday was market day. No market was went round because people didn't come to market. So now it has brought a lot of stress to the community. So we are pleading with the security forces. When they are going to apply their they supply with professionalism. But beating people unabatedly, it is not fair.
0: That was the assembly member for Bumpurugu Central in the Northeast region, Jeremiah Labik. Meanwhile, the Bumpurugu District Police Command has denied reports that it has launched a manhunt for several persons following a recent escalation of a protracted chieftaincy dispute in the area. An earlier publication indicated that the police were searching for one Melchizedek Babutin Musa and six others in connection with the conflict. The denial comes amid heightened tensions in the area following the latest developments in the long-running chieftaincy dispute. Away from that, the Public Accounts Committee of Parliament has reviewed that ministries, departments and agencies recorded financial irregularities totaling 5.2 billion Ghana cedis in 2025, with tax infractions accounting for 4.8 billion Ghana cedis of the amount. Opening the committee sitting, the chairperson, Abena Osei Asare, said the persistent breaches show that state institutions are failing to learn from previous mistakes.
2: And in one of the reports, that is the Ministry's Department and Agency Audit Reports for 2025, we see a reported financial irregularity of 5.2 billion. But the most alarming thing is the tax infraction of 4.8 billion. And so we will seek to find answers and see how best our tax authorities have been able to remedy this situation. Ladies and gentlemen, a legitimate concern of the Ghanaian public is that many audit findings appear year after year. And I believe that this is a concern to all of us around the table. If the same institution is cited repeatedly for the same control failure, then we are no longer dealing with just audit findings. We are dealing with a failure to learn. If it happens repeatedly, then we are no longer dealing with audit findings, but the ministry's department or agency's failure to learn. And we are determined not to make PAC a revolving door.
0: She also disclosed that the special audit report on the 13th All-African Games and the Embassy of Ghana in Washington, D.C. will not be considered by the committee following their withdrawals by the Auditor General.
2: The special audit report on the Embassy of Ghana in Washington, D.C. covering 2017 to 2025 will not be considered in these sittings. This is because the committee threw a letter by the Auditor General to Parliament has written to withdraw this particular report. Again, the report on the 13th All-African Games was also stepped down during our debriefing with the Auditor General. And so we will not be looking at these two reports until they are brought back to us again. And this is something I believe the public should know. So we must note that when a corrected and duly authorized report is placed before Parliament and referred to the committee, will always consider it on its merits without fear or favour. Our position is that accountability requires urgency, but credibility requires accuracy, and we will insist on both.
0: You heard Chairperson of the Public Accounts Committee of Parliament, Abena Osei Asare. Now, the Member of Parliament for Mainshia North, Akwesi Kunedu, has condemned remarks by NDC Deputy General Secretary Mustapha Gbande as a clear display of arrogance of power. Mustapha Gbande disclosed that he ordered the arrest of the Mainshia South MP, insisting that all politicians must respect law enforcement and cooperate with investigations irrespective of their status. In an interview with City News, Akwesi Kunedu said the opposition will not be intimidated by what he described as an abuse of power and will continue to hold the government to account.
7: For you, as a person of that caliber, when telling us Ghanaians that you told the Yoko boss to arrest him and whatever the fallouts would be, you would deal with it, and that you give no regards to due process and the law. I mean, this is the highest form of arrogance of power. And they must remember, and I heard him say, oh, he doesn't mind, you know, and they are now going to show us where power lies because it's just about 2 years. Let me tell you, nobody is worried about what anybody does, because just as my old lady has always been telling me, power is transient. And you must remember, we are focused on making sure that we are holding the government accountable. These threats, intimidations, and the use of power abusively would not curtail anybody from asking the government the right questions and making sure that we continuously fight for the right of individuals that they would want to target. Our brother we've seen has been targeted because of the stance that he's taken and to defend the ordinary person whose right has been abused. And it goes to emphasize the point.
0: He further urged Yoko to uphold the rule of law in discharging their mandate.
7: Would the NDC be in power forever? No, it is just about 2 years from now, they are out of power. 2020, the elections will not go again for the NDC. They will be out of power. Alhaji Dr. Mahmoud Bawumia will be sworn in on January 7, 2029. Would they have a dose of what they are trying to do now? Would this country move on? Would this country have a hearing? And bear in mind, they should read the laws of Yoko well, and they should act with some level of decorum and respect for the ordinary Ghanaian. That is what they should be doing. They should be using that office even to protect the ordinary person's right, not to abuse the ordinary person's right. And they should remember, each person will be accountable for that person. No matter the solidarity that will be given to him when they are out of office, he will also face the same wrath if he will be happy. It will not be right. If he had to face the same right, it will not be right. He should make sure that he goes according to the rule of law, bearing in mind that even the act is subservient to the Constitution. A person is presumed innocent until proven guilty. So why must we treat ordinary persons as if they are guilty immediately? You raise a charge that is not even substantiated. And the mere fact that you raise a charge doesn't mean it is truthful or it is right or the charge has evidence to back it. Up until it's proven in the court of law.
0: You heard the Member of Parliament for Mensia North, Akwesi Kunedu. Away from that, pedestrians who jaywalk, ignore traffic signals, or fail to use available footbridges could face fines or imprisonment under Ghana's new Road Traffic Regulations 2026. The rules form part of the wider traffic regime under which the police are also introducing the automated enforcement system, Trafitech GH. Its full rollout has been moved to November 1 to allow for more public education on the new enforcement system. There's more in the following report.
8: Crossing the road at the wrong place could now land you in trouble with the law. Under Regulation 203, pedestrians can be penalized for jaywalking, ignoring traffic signals, refusing to use an available footbridge or underpass, or walking on the roadway where a footpath exists. They must also face oncoming traffic where there is no sidewalk, ensure it is safe before crossing, avoid lingering on the road, and use recognized crossing points. Boarding or getting out of a vehicle at an unauthorized place or while the vehicle is still moving is an offense. Drivers must not obstruct pedestrian crossings, must slow down when approaching them, and cannot overtake a vehicle that has stopped to allow pedestrians to cross. The regulations also prohibit walking through a closed railway barrier, selling goods on pedestrian walkways, and creating dangerous obstructions on roads or walkways. For breaches under Regulation 203, a pedestrian can face up to 5 penalty units, up to 7 days in prison, or both.
0: That was a news desk report filed by my colleague Sheba Araba Benning. Now, the Ghana Tertiary Commission, Education Commission, GTEC, has directed the University for Development Studies, UDS, to stop offering its Bachelor of Laws program on weekends. GTEC says the program is accredited only for evening classes from Monday to Friday. The Commission's Deputy Director General, Professor Augustine Oklu, said UDS changed the mode of delivery without prior approval from the regulator.
3: The program in question has been duly accredited. The concern is that the program has been accredited for an evening delivery, which means that Monday to Friday, but in the evenings. Then we got the information that the institution has gone ahead to change that mode of delivery to weekends. You know, accreditation comes as a package. So when you submit your document for accreditation of a program, you state all the necessary information that is required, including how you are going to deliver this program. So if it is a distance mode of delivery, you would indicate it. If it is a regular, which we, you know, regular is during the day and it's from Monday to Friday, you indicate it. If you want to do evening, you indicate. So the regulation is that if an institution has been given accreditation to run a program on by a certain mode of delivery, it is expected that they stick to that mode. That does not mean that if they want to change the mode of delivery, that will not be allowed. But what is required is that you come back to the commission with all the information that will require based on the data that you have and then which we would verify.
0: Deputy Director General of the Ghana Tertiary Education Commission, Professor Augustine Oklu. The spokesperson for Bernard Infibwesiako, Dr. Palgrave Boachi Dankwa, says they are yet to receive confirmation on whether Chairman Wuntumi is among the prisoners granted presidential pardon. His comments follow President Mahama's decision to grant presidential pardon to 863 convicted persons. He says they remain hopeful that Chairman Wuntumi could be considered under the special recommendations category. Dr. Boachi Dankwa says their immediate focus, however, is on securing bail for Wuntumi on October 15, pending the determination of his appeal.
9: Well, I don't know. I hope so. We don't have the fine details yet. So if we are yet to be communicated to, I'm sure that would let the public know. Our prayer and consideration would be that if we would have our name anywhere at all, it would be within the special recommendation petition for others. I mean, but I think we are not in power. This is at the behest of the President of the Republic of Ghana. And we are just praying that the appeal goes through. And also, we are praying that the bail pending the appeal, which is supposed to be next week, Thursday, 15th of August. If you recall, the judge was supposed to take it in August and mentioned that she was ill. And so she couldn't speak. And so on the 15th of October, which is the next Thursday, we are expecting and praying that the bail will be transferred to Malunzo.
0: You had spokesperson for Bernard and Chibuisia called Dr. Palgrave Boate. Dankwa, you're still listening to the City Prime News. Still ahead, legal practitioners urge amendment of Ghana's rape law to recognize men as potential victims of rape. We have the details of the story and more coming up shortly.
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exactly 17 minutes into 12 p.m. I almost said 11. 12 p.m. And it's the Momo Hour. 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

Globe on citynewsroom.com, and we're streaming live on YouTube. To some more stories, legal practitioners are calling for Ghana's rape law to be amended to recognize men as potential victims of rape. Speaking on Channel One TV's A Question of Law, Gempa Law School lecturer Dr. Noah Ephraim Teta Dante said the current definition of rape under the Criminal Offences Act does not cover a man forced into sex by women. He said male victims may instead rely on offences such as indecent assault, or forced imprisonment, which can attract lighter punishment. Private legal practitioner Austin Bracco Powers also backed the call for reforms, arguing the law should provide equal protection for male victims of sexual violence.

0: not automatically favor men. And like Noah well pointed out, if you look at the conversation, there are situations where men are overpowered, like the story said, but because there's no remedy, or because they feel that the remedy available is inadequate, one that may not compensate for the assaults that they have gone through. But as Noah well said, his remedy will not lie in going for or reporting the matter as he being raped, but he can go for indecent assault or assault or attack.
1: You heard from Gympa Law School lecturer Dr. Noah Ephraim Tete Adante and private legal practitioner Austin Bracco Powers. Now, the Minister for Local Government, Chieftaincy and Religious Affairs, Mahama Yaraga, has formally engaged the heads of banks as government advances plans to roll out a street adoption and beautification program across the country. Under the initiative, banks and other corporate organizations will adopt designated stretches of roads and take responsibility for their redevelopment, maintenance, lighting, and landscaping. Speaking at a meeting with the bank heads at the Bank Square, Mahama Yaraga said the program is expected to create employment opportunities, particularly for young people.
2: You can do 10 kilometers in Greater Accra, you can do 2 kilometers in Ashanti, you can do 1 kilometer in each of the regional capital where you have operations. And then every year you capture it in your budget, and then it will create jobs for young people, it will expand the parks and gardens department, and then, subcontractors that you'll engage. So, but ultimately, everybody took a stretch, not just banks, but all companies in the country, everybody took a stretch. The entire country would look beautiful. And it will impact on the lives of our workers, and people will be drawn into our country just because it's a beautiful place to go and spend your time. And it will impact on our pockets as well. And that's what I want to discuss with you or mention to you, and then you can discuss it. And later on, like Governor has directed, I can follow up with the CEO of the Ghana Association of Bankers.
1: That was the Minister of Local Government, Chieftaincy and Religious Affairs, Mahama Yaraga. Moving on, the founder and leader of the All People's Congress, APC, Dr. Hassana Yaraga, has questioned the government's decision to change the terminology from 24-hour markets to district model markets. Dr. Yaraga says the change requires a clear explanation, given the strong association between the 24-hour market concept and the government's flagship 24-hour economy policy. Speaking to City News, Dr. Yaraga said any decision to change the name or identity of the initiative must be properly explained to the public.
3: It was my policy and they adapted it. I have no problem when people adapt policy of another political party. But then when you are implementing it, you have to be very cautious and careful in the manner and way in which you implement such a policy. Yesterday, I heard from the Minister for Local Government saying that the NDC government is going to rename the market to district model markets. You cannot say you have given 24-hour markets and you've awarded contract and people have started in the name 24-hour economy. Then the minister comes and says, no, we're not making a 24-hour economy. We're changing it to district model market. This will come clear to the Ghanaian people. Is it a 24-hour market or is it a district market? And if it's a 24-hour market that has been turned to the district market, why change the name when your flagship program is 24-hour policy? So that means that the 24-hour market policy has been abandoned, because that is the first aspect of the policy. Instead of saying district model markets, then make it 24-hour district model markets. That makes sense.
1: Dr. Hassana Yaraga is the founder and leader of the All People's Congress, APC. NPP flag bearer Dr. Mahmood Bamia says the party will not allow people with money and influence to dictate the outcome of its parliamentary primaries next year. Dr. Bamia says the NPP will select candidates who can win parliamentary seats in the 2028 elections. Speaking at a meeting with members of the diaspora branch of the party, Dr. Bamia said the NPP will select winnable candidates to improve its chances of recapturing power in 2028.
4: Also been looking to try to have our parliamentary elections as soon as possible, so that NPP will be done with internal elections. Start with the open constituencies and proceed also ideally.

0: maybe together with the sitting MPs as well. We want to make the process transparent as much as possible. But on the parliamentary candidate side, what we are trying to do is to do candidate search across all the constituencies. Because some people can win parliamentary primaries because they have money, but they cannot win the elections. To leave it to them, they'll win the primaries, but you've lost the seats at ab initio. So what we want to do is to really do a candidate search, which we have started, by the way. The work is going on in the team. Candidate search is going on, and we're going to have more than one candidate search from independent sources, and we compare what they are saying. Because if we find out that this is the person who can win as the seat, we'll persuade that person to come on board.
1: NPP flag bearer Dr. Mahmood Bawumia. The National Democratic Congress, NDC, has officially opened nominations for its 2026 regional executive elections. The process, which is scheduled to close on October 8, has seen over 200 people pick up nomination forms. The NDC's Director of Elections and IT, Mahdi Jibril, assured aspirants of a seamless process.
2: The opening of nomination for the regional election has been open, and it started at 7 a.m. today, and it will end on 8th October. What we will say so far, over 200 people have picked nomination, and over 60 people too have also gone ahead. They will pay their filing fee and submit their form online. So in total, we say over 280 people have picked nomination forms. We are well prepared on this system, and we are hopeful that it will go well, because we started the same system with the branch elections, then came to the constituency election with the same system. Especially when these numbers through this system will not be huge like the constituency and branch, we are hopeful that it will work well.
1: You heard the NDC's Director of Elections and IT, Mahdi Jibril. Let's do some sports. Now, former AFCON winner and Black Stars former player Mohamed Polo has rejected calls for Ghana to withdraw from the 2027 AFCON qualifiers following the team's back-to-back defeats. The Black Stars have lost to Cote d'Ivoire and the Gambia, leaving them without a point from their opening two games and sitting on a -4 goal difference. Speaking to City Sports, Mohamed Polo believes the Black Stars must instead go back to the drawing board and prepare properly for their next match against Somalia in November.
3: You've been beating some people before. You were beating some people. They went back, to the drawing board and find solutions. So if they are now coming to beat you, you to go back to the drawing board and find solutions. And the solution is just within us. We have to find the solution within us. The quality of our players today is different from those of previous 10 years. It's different. So we need, a technical person who can help them and add some value to what they have. But withdrawing from the competition is senseless. It doesn't make sense.
1: That was former AFCON winner and Black Stars former player Mohamed Polo. Now, the Vehicle and Asset Dealers Union of Ghana has welcomed the suspension of the planned pre-shipment inspection regime for used vehicles, which would have required importers to pay up to $300 per vehicle before shipment to Ghana. The union had earlier opposed the measure, citing concerns over the additional cost and operational challenges it could create for vehicle importers. General Secretary of the Vehicle and Asset Dealers Union of Ghana, Frank Kofiga Atanli, says the suspension provides an opportunity for stakeholders to address the operational challenges associated with the proposed system.
4: As Vehicle and Asset Dealers Union, we do welcome the suspension of this section. We stated earlier to the authority that there is a lot of operational efficiency in this particular inspection, especially those that are coming from the North Americas. When it comes to Asia and other countries, we had less or no inspection points at all. We made this concern known to them that the inspection should be done in Ghana, because at least at the entry port, which is the terminal or the Dakari port, we have standards authority manning their installations there and doing this system inspection. Now, this is transferred.

0: We do acknowledge that there will be a need for further consultation. We need to consult more. We need to ensure that the operational efficiencies that have been outlined or we have outlined to them are being catered for. As we speak right now, we are yet to meet with the DG of the Standard Authority. We know very well that he has expressed concern and always wanting to meet us.
1: You heard General Secretary of the Vehicle and Asset Dealers Union of Ghana, Frank Kofiga Atanle. And that's how we wrap up on today's edition of the City Prime News, which has been live from our studio in Accra. Log on to citynewsroom.com for more stories. I am Ajibi Biafe Akente. Many thanks for listening. Good afternoon.
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2: 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And all we're doing is to encourage you to save and invest for yourself and also win cash prizes on your Momo app. Terms and conditions are applied. This is ending at exactly 1 p.m. Not a second after 1. At exactly 1 p.m. So, if I were you, I'll be grabbing that phone.

0: 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And this is a beautiful tune coming your way from Gladys Knight. 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

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So it's not so late for you to be part of it. 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Hop on this. Oh, we got 7 minutes more. Be part of this. It's now 6 minutes. The countdown is going second after second. Well, I'm going to leave you to do the needful with your Momo app on your phone right about now on the Momo Hour. Until then, enjoy some nice tunes right here on Beach 105 FM at exactly 2:15. Join myself, KK Abamfo, and DJ Storm on the Sunset Beach. Let's drive you home. Have a good afternoon.

just simply can't. 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

0: 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In the headline, Securities and Exchange Commission moves to tighten sustainability reporting rules. 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
0: And also, health professionals highlight key signs and risk factors of breast cancer as we mark the Breast Cancer Awareness Month. Details of these and others coming up soon. Please do stay.

0: grateful for your company this afternoon. We're coming to you live from our studio at the Edumante Place, 504 West Vijaya. I am Benedicta Acne. To the details, breast cancer occurs when abnormal cells in the breast grow uncontrollably and form a tumor. Health professionals say that while there is no single definite cause of breast cancer, certain risk factors can increase an individual's chances of developing the disease. Midwifery officers at the Fijai Holy Child Catholic Hospital, Owabi Efriye, and doctors at Atilisanya say these risk factors can broadly be classified into modifiable and non-modifiable factors. As October is observed as Breast Cancer Awareness Month, the health professionals are encouraging individuals, particularly women, to pay attention to changes in their breast and conduct regular self-examinations to detect any unusual lumps or changes early.
1: The cells in our body growing abnormally. So that cell grows abnormally. It grows fast. And when it grows fast, it accumulates and then at times it forms a lump in the breast. So that is normally.
2: We have the normal cells growing in our breast. But when this one grows abnormally, deviates from the normal cells, then this abnormal, because we don't really know the actual cause that is making your cells to grow abnormally. So there are signs and symptoms that maybe you might see. That will make you draw attention that maybe there has been a changes in my breast. Because the normal breast cell is very soft. And it's not movable. It's you see that it's one big cell in the breast tissue. But with this one, the lump, it keeps moving in the breast and it's very hard. Yes. That's the first signs that you notice.
1: What will normally cause the cells to grow abnormally? Mostly, they are the risk factors. Yes, they are. And those risk factors can be somebody who has a family of, maybe your family have ever had his of breast cancer. It means you have the risk of getting normal growth cells in the breast.
0: In an interview on Beach FM, they noted that although breast cancer is more common among women, men can also develop the disease. According to the professional, symptoms to watch out for include a lump or thickening in the breast, persistent pain, changes in the size of or shape of the breast, dimpling of the skin, redness, and changes in the appearance of the nipple. The professionals are therefore urging individuals who notice any unusual changes in their breast to seek medical attention promptly for proper examination and diagnosis.
2: So part of the status, because mostly it's found in women. But now, as my sister was saying, that the risk factors, maybe you have a history of breast cancer in your family. It doesn't matter if you're a male or a female, because you are predisposed to. That is it. Mostly common in women than men.
1: Because we say women have the breasts, because their breasts are protruding. That's why always we think that it's only women who can get the breast cancer. But men too can also. Some of you see that if you are heavy men.
2: Yes.
1: Heavy men, you see that they have that kind
2: that
1: of
2: protruding
1: breast tissues.
2: Yes. No, anybody. Either slim, either big. Anybody.
1: But we are
2: the screening. I encountered a 14-year-old boy that had the lump in his both breasts. But since he was a boy and the parent doesn't really have much education about it, they thought it was something that it will dissolve by itself. So they use this ladle to be hitting it anytime they see this protruding in his breast. So when we did the education, now the man understood it, came, we examined the boy and realized there was lump in both breasts. With this, a minor surgery, we gave medication. Now the child is good to go. He's
0: Okabi Efriye and Dorcas Achilianya, as they are midwifery officers at the Fijai Holy Child Catholic Hospital. Away from that, the Ghana Investment Fund for Electronic Communications, GIFIC, is expanding internet connectivity and digital skills training across communities in the Western region as part of efforts to bridge the digital divide and create more opportunities for Ghanaians. The Western Regional Manager of GIFIC, Isaac Kwesin, in an interview said the organization is focused on providing communities and schools with computers, internet access, and digital skills to enable more people to participate in the digital economy. Speaking on the initiative on Spike 91.9 FM, FM, Ms. Takwesin said GIFIC has established community information centers in various communities to provide residents with access to computers and the internet for activities including browsing, document preparation, and accessing digital services. He said GIFIC is also improving connectivity in underserved rural communities through the installation of network sites. According to him, the Western region received 140 of the 1,000 network sites being deployed nationwide, while between 150 and 200 sites are currently operational across the region. Mr. Akwesin said the expansion of network infrastructure was necessary because some communities previously had to climb trees or move to elevated areas to access mobile network services. He said GIFIC is therefore working to extend reliable connectivity to communities that continue to experience poor network coverage. Still live on Beach 105.5 FM. To some other stories, the Cybersecurity Authority, CSA, has underscored the importance of digital trust as a foundation for building a sustainable digital economy. The Director General of the Authority, Divine Selassie Agbeti, cautioned that a loss of trust in the digital economy could have far-reaching consequences for financial inclusion, e-commerce, and innovation as Ghana advances a digital transformation agenda.
3: It's a business risk. Boards must ask difficult questions. How quickly can we detect an intrusion? How quickly can we contain it? If our systems fail tonight, can we continue operating tomorrow morning? Do we know which third parties have access to our critical systems and data? And when the attack eventually comes, have we practiced our response? Or are we simply hoping our technology will save us?
0: The Deputy Minister of Communications and Digital Technology and Innovation, Mohammed Adams, also highlighted the growing cyber threats facing citizens as the economy becomes increasingly digital.
4: Those of us that are very active on social media, when you put your details, especially your phone numbers, the cyber criminals

0: it. And then when they pick your number for your own profile, then they decide to launch an attack on you.
1: Mohammed Adams is the Deputy Minister of Communications and Digital Technology and Innovation. And earlier you heard Divine Selassie Agbiti, the Director General of the Cybersecurity Authority, speaking at the launch of the Cybersecurity Awareness Month. Let's do some other stories. The Peasant Farmers Association of Ghana has called for urgent resolution of the reported impasse between the Ministry of Finance and Ministry of Food and Agriculture over critical agricultural interventions. Executive Director Bismarck Note said delays are hurting farmers and must not undermine productivity programs, including Ghana's participation in the World Bank-backed West Africa Food System Resilience Program. He expressed concern over the stalled rehabilitation of four major irrigation sites promised since 2005, warning that cancellation would be unfair to smallholders dependent on irrigation. The association urged both ministries to agree on a clear roadmap to protect investments and ensure interventions for food security are delivered without further delay. Let's move away from the Peasant Farmers Association and do some Treasury Bill stories, where the Treasury Bill rate declined last week following the government's decision to accept less than its auction targets, while most domestic debt exchange program bonds recorded higher yields on the secondary market. The development points to a widening divergence between short-term

0: liquidity conditions and the pricing of longer-dated government securities at the primary auction. Investors submitted bids worth 2.93 billion cedis against the government target of 2.24 billion cedis. The government, however, accepted 1.77 billion cedis with a 91-day bill accounting for 1.39 billion cedis of the allotment. The 91-day bill rate declined to 4.64% from 4.68%, while the 182-day rate fell to 6.32% from 6.37%. The 364-day bill rate also eased, declining to 9.80% from 9.83%. To a final story. The Securities and Exchange Commission, SEC, says it will strengthen regulatory measures to enable listed companies provide credible, comparable, and verifiable sustainability information. Their move comes as Ghana prepares to make environmental, social, and governance ESG reporting mandatory. The chief executive of the Securities and Exchange Commission, Dr. James Cloutier Avagie, says sustainability information is becoming increasingly important to investors, making stronger regulatory oversight necessary to boost investor confidence and deepen Ghana's capital market. He was speaking at a sustainability reporting conference organized by the Institute of Chartered Accountants, Ghana I.
1: We also have our capacity gaps, limited ESG expert within issuers, especially SMEs. So we need to do more capacity building for the market operators, for even SEC itself. We need to also build capacity for our staff to be able to regulate that sector. Now, data availability and quality of the data. We have weak environmental and social data infrastructure. So it's a challenge. We need to work on that and how we can get quality data and how this data can be made available to the market.
0: Meanwhile, the chief executive officer of ISAC, Eric Ojo-Osai, says the institute is preparing organizations in both the public and private sectors for the mandatory adoption of a sustainability reporting index from January 2028. He says the preparations are aimed at helping organizations meet the new reporting requirements and provide reliable sustainability information.
2: I've developed a roadmap. Globally, every country is supposed to fully comply with it by 2028. As a country, we don't want to sit for 2028 to come and then catch us advance now. So as an institute, we set up what we call a National Sustainability Reporting Implementation Committee. That committee supported ICEG to develop a national roadmap. That national roadmap is what is being rolled out. So we are preparing those in the private sector and the public sector so that they will start the mandatory reporting from January 2028.
0: Chief Executive Officer of the Institute of Chartered Accountants, ICAG, Eric Ojo-Osai. That concludes our bulletin of business of Beach Newsroom. Let's take a look again at our headlines.

as we mark Breast Cancer Awareness Month. Health professionals highlight key signs and risk factors of breast cancer. Securities and Exchange Commission moves to tighten sustainability reporting rules. And also, Cybersecurity Authority warns loss of digital trust could hurt Ghana's digital economy. I am Benedicta Akinyi Abnest as the Sunset Beach with KKR Banfo and DJ Storm.

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4: 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If I drink all night from this bottle of Jack, is it gonna take the pain away? If I smoke all day like a stoner, is it really gonna put me in a haze? If the truth is what I really feel, then all I wanna say, promise me one thing, please let the music play. If I go to the church and I pray all day, would it make me a holy saint?

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I need the keys, I need the strings, I need the bass and the drums. 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

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This afternoon, we're feeling all right. This is the Sunset Beach. We're here to drive you home with the urban way, premium way, quality way, and everything perfection you need. Ladies and gentlemen, it's exactly 44 minutes into 2 p.m. It's a Tuesday, October 6th, 2026. This very tune you're listening to is from Pam Hall, releasing 1993, and she calls this Let It Be Me. It is you. It is you, of course. Some highlights of the show at exactly 3:30. There's a lot for us to talk about on the e-bus segment. And then we talk about the street talk for today. Would you rather be the punching bag of a rich man as a lady, or you'd rather be the queen of a poor man? I'm sure by now you are wondering why we are asking such. Well, we're going to talk about it soon right here on the show. I mean, here with DJ Storm, urging you to stick and stay right here. In the first hour of the show, we're going to feel irate. My name is KK, KK Obanfo. Oh, call a friend to tell a friend to tell a brother to tune in right here on Beach 105.5 FM. Stay, go nowhere.

0: mosquito quell, only multi-purpose insecticide spray. 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
1: bye. 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
2: Wow. 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
0: Yeah.
1: Nae beauty boy, nae beauty boy. 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
0: Yeah. So stressing me, when you're my wife.
3: Yeah.
0: And by respect, so I won't get my time.
3: Lord, yeah.
0: When I'm in Paso, I'm in my hype. But me retire from body to face, I'm in my five. Me dating Belinda, me dating Joyce.
3: Ah.
0: What's in my dinner and I'm ready, boys. And panning your papa, they making noise. 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Me jackass a pull, me jabby CB will come. 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
1: It's M.O.G., babe.
0: And this is Beach 105.5 FM. I am KK, KK, I'm bound for super excited. Because very soon we're delving into the e-bus segment. And right in front of me is Nana Ejaruba and the menace she comes with every day, Kenneth Aben Jr. It's been a while. Okay, so he wasn't able to be with us last Friday and yesterday, but he's live and colored today. We're going to delve into the stories in no time, but do want to stay right here.

0: 1 second, integrity. I have my squad in front of me. Hi, guys. Hi, Kenneth. Hi, Ijeriba. How are you guys doing?
1: Hi, we are good. How about you?
2: Please.
0: That's a vimin name.
2: You are good. I'm not good. Please.
0: Why? What's wrong?
2: I need money.
0: Oh, don't tell me.
2: I need money, KK.
0: How much? Like how much?
2: I need a four-figure.
0: Four-figure amount. Four-figure can be 1,000 sitters.
2: Hey, four-figure, 1,000.
0: I need
2: an amount with four zeros, yes.
0: Four zeros?
2: Yes.
0: Oh. And that's 1,000 and four zeros.
1: Debbie. 40,000.
0: So
1: 40,000.
2: So you, Ejaba knows the
0: but mention the amount. You never know.
2: Well, I want from 10,000 upwards.
0: Oh, okay.
2: So if you can afford KK.
0: Of course I can afford. Okay, so let's do this. I'm going to call my PA, my personal assistant, to bring my checkbook in no time.
2: Can you continue with this?
1: Yeah.
0: So my PA is going to bring it to the office. Then I'm going to...
2: Can you start the story?
0: Kenneth, be optimistic in this life for once.
2: That's for you. I don't trust you.
0: I'm a businesswoman.
2: Okay.
0: You don't trust
1: exactly.
0: me.
1: Hey.
2: So.
0: I have $30 billion.
2: You started this business... Less than a month ago, and you think you have 10,000 Ghana cedis.
0: It tells you how optimistic I am. For the
2: 15 cedis, 15 cedis, less than a month.
0: Eh?
2: Is it 2-3 weeks?
1: No, yes,
2: 2-3 weeks
1: almost,
2: ago.
1: No.
2: And you have 40,000.
0: You guys have been planning my business in the dark with me.
1: Exactly.
0: My own money too.
2: But you see. We all know what you do. You do for a living, right? And you are telling me that you have such an amount in your account. Charlie, Yoko needs to visit you.
1: Yes, we need to find out.
2: Yoko needs to visit you.
1: The means of your wealth. Anyways, and yet today, what the five cities that spa, right?
0: Oh, girl.
2: I wanted to ask. I hope you didn't start your business with 10 cities.
1: 10 cities.
2: Yeah. Or 15 cities.
1: If that.
0: How can I start with 15 cities and come and sell a bottle for you for 15 cities?
2: No, I'm just asking. I'm just asking. It could be that you also started your job.
0: What do you mean,
2: I'm saying it could be
1: anything
2: that you also
1: can
2: start,
1: happen. Oh, because see, we're here and then we're told that somebody started her business with 5 Ghana cities.
0: And then In the end, I'm with you. You guys should know I'm a genuine girl.
1: Okay.
0: I do everything genuinely and legally. Anyways, if you guys are fine, Kenneth is going to get the check in no time. You're going to get 5 zeros, actually. So
1: well, I need one. I just need 3 zeros. So
0: So you're going to get it. I'm going to sign a 5,000 for you. And Kenneth is going to get the 15,000 he's been looking for.
1: 15,000. Kenneth, do you want 15,000? He doesn't want anything below the 4. Yes, and so it's like 4 and above. The 15,000.
0: I mean, 15 cities. Open, I won't pay.
2: 15,000 or 15 cities. Which is which?
0: Open, I won't pay. Which one? You like or you don't like?
2: Oh, if you
0: of
2: can
0: course.
2: Get me the 15,000, I'll be super grateful.
0: I'm testing my PA right away, and she's coming. Don't worry. All right, can we delve into the story?
1: So Nana Ekia Addo, seen with injuries after alleged assault by husband, and this video is circulating. It's trending. It's number one on X. Now, and it has been trending on TikTok and I think almost all the social media platform. And in the video you could see Nana Ekia Addo with a swollen mouth or upper lip, and it has been alleged that the husband assaulted her. And people are just, commenting and saying all kinds of things that what is going on actually that would make the husband, beat her to an extent or to abuse her to an extent of, making her lips that kind of way. You get it? And, before you come in... Mm-hmm. just a moment now, like some few minutes or I think an hour ago, let me say it that way, the husband's lawyer released a statement, and in the statement he was debunking the accusations made by Nana Ekiado or people circulating the video that
0: what did he say?
1: This is not what you think at all.
0: What
1: in
0: is it?
1: Fact, the video you are seeing is dated 2021, way back when Nanado, he used her estranged wife in the letter.
0: Whoa.
1: So, yes, her estranged wife. So, apparently, they've been having some misunderstanding, some fight here and there because of infidelity in the marriage. So the husband...
0: Infidelity from which side?
1: From Nana Ekiado. The husband was saying or alleged that the wife was, sleeping around with people. So the husband says the estranged wife, they've been having this in misunderstandings and all those things. And in that particular year, the wife, whenever, like, the wife confronted her with a knife. Yeah, so in the heat of the argument, she confronted the husband with the a knife, and then in the struggling for whatever to save your life and everything, he actually did that to her. But it was not
0: self-defense.
1: We can't say that actually
2: that's what the husband is saying.
0: So the videos popping up.
1: Yes,
0: the one Nene Kiado was in. There was blood oozing from.
1: So it is not current.
0: 2021.
1: Yes, this is 2021.
0: So which is the current one? Because we saw the man beating.
1: So the current one was this video that was circulating where Nana Ekiado was in a video. She wasn't in a video. I think she was the one recording. With in the video you could see the husband Harold. So it's a Norman. Let me say Norman. And then the mother, Norman's mother, the husband, and then the brother in there accusing or calling Nana Ekiado a prostitute.
0: Okay.
1: Yes.
0: That is the current one.
1: I don't know whether he didn't talk about that one, but he spoke about the one that Nene Ekiado had the lips.
0: Swollen. The one we also saw of him beating their daughter, slapping her. Well, which one is that one too?
1: So that one, he didn't talk about that.
0: Okay.
1: The little glimpse up I had in the letter was he's speaking or talking to the media house. Addressing the fact that the video
0: dates back to years
1: 2021 and it's not current. And Nene Ekiado, he actually, arrested or took the matter, the infidelity, accusation to court. And, friends and family of Nene Ekiado, asked him to withdraw the claims. To save Nana Ekiado's, public image. So that is the whole thing. So the husband has come out to debunk this, but currently Nana Ekiado is trending because of videos of her saying that he has been enduring, abuse
0: from him.
1: From the husband, Norman.
0: Kenneth, what's your take on this?
2: So if I understand correctly, the video trending online with blood oozing from the nuclear door is what a current video, right?
1: We can't
0: speak to
1: that.
0: It dates back to 2021.
1: The one
0: that's what the man is saying in his statement.
1: The one with his lips swollen. With
0: dates back to 2021.
1: 2021. That was
2: the blood one.
1: The only video. Yeah.
2: And the blood one is,
1: he didn't speak to that. I think that.
2: Okay, so maybe
0: the blood one is current.
2: If I get what Ejiba said correctly, so it means it could be that. Let me put it that way. It could be that Nene Ekiado is recounting what she has been enduring in her marriage up to now. So it could be that, and I'm repeating it again. It could be that the one with the blood oozing from her mouth isn't a current one. Right.
0: How about the girl, the daughter, who was being slapped?
1: We can't say.
0: The fact
1: for
0: that he
1: sure.
0: hasn't spoken about it, we can't say for sure.
1: Yes. We can't say for sure.
2: But I have a problem.
0: Well, tell me.
2: The problem is, What at all could let a man beat, assault physically, assault a woman to that extent?
0: Charlie.
2: What could trigger that? You see, KK, let me tell you this.
0: Tell me.
2: Before a man, I don't know about all men, but before a man could lay his hand on a woman, so I don't subscribe to a woman, a man abusing a woman. I don't. I don't at all, but I'm also pondering on this. What at all could trigger that? Because for me, you have to push me to the wall to the extent that there is nothing that I could do. You get it?
0: I get it.
2: Yeah, so I'm contemplating what at all could lead to that. Okay. What at all could
1: you
2: lead
1: know,
2: to that?
1: You know, so according to the husband, they've been having this conversation, I mean, this fight for a while now. We're dating back 2021 again. That means
0: it's been five years
1: complaining about Nana Ekiado sleeping with even the house, house helps and all those things. You get it?
2: It's
1: a serious one. Sleeping around, you see prostitutes sleeping around.
0: We haven't heard of Nana's side.
1: Yes.
0: So right now, these are allegations.
1: Yes.
2: So the one that Ejiba said that the man was referring to her wife as, sorry to say, prostitute. Is it coming from the man or what?
1: It's coming from the man. The man
0: is saying that his wife
1: there is infidelity in the marriage and it's from coming from Nana Ekiado.
2: But KK,
0: yeah.
2: Well, I don't know what might transpire, but whatever be the case, whatever be the case, this is a woman that you have gotten married to.
0: Okay.
2: You have spent a lot in getting married to that particular woman.
0: Mm.
2: So meaning there was love before getting married to her, right? So what at all could come for you to come publicly to refer to such a woman as a prostitute? You get it? So there are some other, the two families can sit down and resolve it.
0: And when I saw the videos this morning, you saw me, I had goosebumps all over me. I mean, if it is true that it dates back to 2021, that is fine. But even with that, looking at the excerpts, God.
1: But, you know, Nana Ekiado, looking at Nana Ekiado and how the mother-in-law, the brother-in-law and the husband, in the presence of their child, insulting her, calling her to an extent, say, called Nana Ekiado a bastard. You get it? So we don't know for sure whether in the video it is Nana Ekiado, because she wasn't in the video, but that is what you could hear.
2: That's unfortunate. You see, for a husband to team up with his brother
0: And family
2: mother,
0: against his wife
1: in the presence of their child.
2: That's to the extreme. Because personally, per what Ejiba is saying, you could see I'm down. Because you see, KK. for you to do that, and I'm also thinking that so the woman couldn't prevent all this. I mean, the mother of the husband. Like in your presence and this thing is going on.
0: You know, there are conversations the particular family has about Nana Ekiado. So it's like a gang now. They've ganged up against him.
2: I get it. If there is a conversation that you guys have been having, right? That's why you are the mother. That's why you are the oldest among them.
0: You correct things.
2: You correct things. You don't allow things to get to this extreme. So I think in the first place, the prostitute and all that. It was in the presence of the mother.
1: Yes. And then the brother-in-law. And then the brother-in-law was like, shame on you. Shame on you.
2: And the brother-in-law.
1: And then
2: like,
1: he left.
2: I want to know.
1: So it's like probably they had some evidence. Yes. So they gathered and then they saw it and then it resulted in something else.
2: Yeah, for that one, I understand. But yes, if you had evidence, right, KK, we can resolve this amicably. If you don't want the marriage again, then the two families will sit down now that you have evidence that your wife is sleeping around, right? That, and it's still an allegation, right? Your wife is still sleeping around. You can sit down and then resolve, because for you coming out, calling your wife prostitutes and all that, it also go against you, the man, your reputation. You get it? So if I see you walking around, and you crowd on you, no, no, also, so in one way or the other, it goes against you. So instead of letting this come to the public domain, I think they could have sat down, resolved.
1: In the letter that I read, it was like the husband has reported this. I actually took this to court, or Dovsu, one of them, and because of Nana Akiado's image, I mean, the friends and the family, I mean, you know, spoke to him to just withdraw the I mean,
2: the case.
1: You get it? So probably,
0: so he took it to dissolve the marriage.
1: He didn't dissolve the marriage.
0: No,
1: he took the situation
0: to court to dissolve the marriage, or what?
1: No, to report and then the stabbing. I mean, whenever he brings such topic, Nneka Ado becomes confrontational and then picks a knife. So every time he brings it in the letter, that is what he says.
0: So this is on the account of the man.
1: Yes, so we don't know
2: since Nneka Ado has not come out to say anything. We will, based on our analysis and everything, will be based on the account of the man at the moment until Nneka Ado comes in. But Charlie.
0: Kenneth, before you go on, it's quite an unfortunate moment. It's quite unfortunate.
2: I'm sad looking at the woman's reputation.
0: Exactly.
2: Look at how she has built her brand to that level.
0: We are rooting for her to be on the Grammys. Exactly. I mean, looking at her fashion sense, it's far, far, far, far, far better than what goes on the Grammys most
1: icon.
0: Times.
1: And as people,
2: when this matter is resolved, and we... the Nneka pops up on our screen.
0: The stigma will be there.
2: That's the unfortunate part.
0: That brings us to the street talk for today. And today, strictly going out to the ladies. As a lady, would you rather be a rich man's punching bag or a poor man's queen? As a lady, Ejaruba, would you?
1: Abi is a street talk. We'll discuss it.
0: Would you rather be a rich man's punching bag or a poor man's queen?
2: Shout outs to Mr. Kojomo Akonzole. Sambenkrani.
0: Yeah, so it's an unfortunate moment. But let's move to other stories. I mean, if a situation is making you so uncomfortable,
2: like,
0: I'm really sad.
2: Yeah. I'm really down.
0: Yeah.
2: Because if I see couples doing this, like me that I'm coming, I'm going, like,
0: you,
2: I also
0: scared.
2: Want to marry. I feel like, this how you should have assumed the main work out to. So personally for me, I'm a bit scared, like frightened. Let me use that word.
0: Frightened to get married.
2: No. Not to get married. Like looking at the situation that they are going through, I feel like
1: we have good marriages.
2: But you see, do you know the number of people that have tapped into the blessings of Nene Kriado?
0: Why would you tap into somebody's
2: But you do that.
0: Because you've seen a video of a lovey-dovey, a cute, adorable video. I tap into your blessing.
1: But do you know that? Because it hasn't even posted about her family.
0: It's private.
2: But it could be that there are people who know them, like who have seen them together.
1: Exactly. So they could, but it's private. If you don't know me, I don't know about her family. It was just today that you don't know, but somebody might know.
0: Yeah.
2: You get it. As far as she's a celebrity, there is nothing like she's living a private life. As far as you are a celebrity, there are issues that people know, or there are stories that people know about your family that it is not in the public domain.
0: Well,
2: you get it. Yes.
0: Well, unfortunately, this is what is happening to Nana
2: Akiado.
0: On the man's account, but we are clearly waiting for her account on all of this. I hear she came out to say that for the video of the little girl being traumatized because of the slap and the beating, she would really advise we do not repost it and share because.
2: But who brought it in the public space in the first place?
0: That we do not know.
1: They are saying that it was leaked.
0: It was leaked.
1: It was leaked by the husband and people took it. Yes, so that's allegedly it was leaked by the husband.
2: Baba, hold on. Personally, I don't believe it was leaked by the husband, because in the video, the husband was the one hitting the... So well, if I leaked it, I'll be the one in trouble. So why do I leak it?
1: Well, that is what I heard. It was leaked by the husband. Yes. That's the whole thing.
0: And then when it comes...
1: Hey, Waba out. Waba releasing a statement. It came in today. I started seeing this thing today. Mm-hmm. And then we released a statement about everything.
0: Did you see the slap the small girl collected?
2: You see, when it comes to issues, when it comes to...
0: Tony, you saw it.
2: Minors. Jesus. When it comes to minors, right? I don't like discussing it, because...
0: That was insane.
2: It's quite disturbing. You see, it's quite disturbing. So, what at all will happen? And you see, KK, I'm not saying that is what happened, right? Mm. You see, there are parents that whenever they are having a confrontation or a disagreement,
0: they take it upon the kids.
2: Yes, and they will let the kids know that they're having a disagreement, and the kid, being a kid, will choose
0: try
2: sides.
0: To take sides. Yeah,
2: you get it, and will speak against the other. Yeah, so I think as parents, we should all be... I'm not a parent yet. I think parents should
0: be
2: careful.
0: I mean, the fact that you have a nephew, you have a niece somewhere, you are a parent. Ladies and gentlemen, this story is quite unfortunate. Nah, but
1: people are saying, Nedekiado put it up here.
0: Some are saying they would rather die in a Lamborghini than die in a chocho.
2: Well, Baba, sometimes too, it's better to die in a
1: Regina Daniels. So why back? Why?
0: Wait.
2: Okay, sometimes KK, sell poverty.
0: I know
2: poverty,
0: but Ken, not like
1: Regina
0: this.
1: Daniels. So about back? Third person.
2: You are not a third person.
0: No, we are not being third person.
2: Oh, you are. You are.
0: No, anybody who has seen somebody's nakedness, what the one asked, bro, keep quiet. What did a poor Santua not do to us? I am talking because of the videos we saw, and now the husband is out with his account. So we are clearly waiting for the other side, which is Nana Ikiado, so we can merge it together and see how this goes. That's... I'm not taking sides.
2: But I don't think she will bring a statement.
0: Probably she will. You never know. Let's just...
2: That's how I feel.
0: Maybe she's going to be the Fela Makafu in
1: the
0: story.
1: I think
0: she's Fela
1: so
0: never
1: private
0: out.
1: And bougie that this thing, she's not going to come out and then give an account.
2: And who knows the husband?
1: Her account.
0: Oh, a lot of people do.
2: Oh,
0: no.
2: Compared
0: him.
2: To.
0: Oh, yeah.
2: You get it. So, Charlie, let's move on.
0: We have some few minutes. Give us the last story.
1: Messi is going to play his last... What was this? He has a gist.
2: So,
0: what's
2: today,
0: going on?
2: Today at exactly 11 p.m. Ghana time, the greatest footballer of all time in the history of football.
0: Says who?
2: Oh, come on. That is undebatable. Please.
0: Says who?
2: And I'm saying that is undebatable, undoubtedly. He's the greatest player of all time. He'll be officially retiring from...
0: Messi is retiring?
2: Yes, from international... Not football completely. He's retiring from international football.
0: Why?
2: So he will not be playing for the national team again.
0: Why?
2: You get it? Oh, but there are times in a man's life you just need to move on from.
0: So if he's not playing international football, what then is he going to play?
2: So he'll be playing for his club football, which is Inter Miami. Yes, in the Major League Soccer.
0: So in case of his nation going for...
2: No, he will not
1: World
2: be part.
1: Cup.
2: Yeah, so...
0: But why did he choose his club and not his...
2: Oh, sometimes they do.
0: Country.
2: Because you look at your age. Messi is 39.
0: Oh.
2: So... 38, 39.
0: Wait,
2: so
0: football, Lankasano. You people are the football men. At which age should a man retire from football?
2: Well, when you feel that...
0: So someone can be 50 years still playing?
2: Oh, yeah, there is someone in Japan who is 50 years and still playing.
0: You're serious?
2: And those Japanese...
0: They are strong. So normally... on the normal...
2: In the Ghanaian scene, right... Mm-hmm. The moment you enter your 30s, we start calling you old man. But you go and check, and the person is 30 years, right? Because we believe that as Africans, we don't use our right age to play football.
0: No, no, we believe. Do we?
2: Oh, yes.
0: Yeah, I mean, you're going to see somebody's face and the person says, I'm 18 years
1: old. Well, you look 40.
2: Oh, no, no, no.
0: You look 40.
1: Sorry.
0: I mean,
2: yeah. Oh, no.
0: Kenneth is going to have a football ID and be like, he's 20 years. This old man.
1: Exactly.
2: Oh, no, but not fair. Sometimes, too, you see, you'll be playing unprofessional, like at that mature level, mm-hmm. right? The moment a scout will see you, mm-hmm. and that is a turning point, right?
0: Okay.
2: Then you go and you check your age and you are like 20, 22, 25.
0: Mm-hmm.
2: You're almost clocking 30, mm. right?
0: So it's a strategy.
2: Yeah, that person will feel like it's an opportunity for me to, you know, enough money and take care of my family. Mm-hmm. So if I'm 25, and you see those foreigners to the Abrafos, they don't want an African player who is 25 years.
0: Mm.
2: No. They believe that an African player who is 25 is probably 28 years.
0: Oh.
2: Clocking 30.
1: That one.
0: Oh.
2: Yeah, so they prefer the youngest, the teenagers.
0: The
2: so 18s. If I'm 20, my team age is also. Okay. We are 15.
0: Do you guys remember your actual dates after?
2: Oh, they do.
0: They know. Because, hey.
2: They do. And sometimes too. You see, most of the times you do not blame the players.
0: Well,
2: yeah, because Charlie Africa is a higher day. And to many opportunities or something called maybe Ethiopia.
0: You lie your way.
2: Ethiopia. At the end of the month, I'm getting like $10,000 at the end of the month, $20,000, $30,000 at the end of the month. Okay, I will lie my way.
0: From now on, I'm 16 years old.
1: Well,
0: yeah.
2: You look like one.
1: But let me say this. Let me say this before we leave. I think he has done very well.
0: Yeah,
1: I've been looking at his
0: trajectory. Yeah. Mm-hmm. and the world was trying to make he and...
2: Cristiano Ronaldo
0: rivals, which
2: that's a fake rivalry.
0: Yeah,
2: I keep saying that. What Messi has achieved, see, when we are being fair enough.
0: Ronaldo
2: fanatism aside,
0: research.
2: One thing that Messi will beat Ronaldo at it each and every given day, that he has a World Cup trophy. You don't. He has 8 Ballon d'Ors. You have 5. No, you have won 5 Champions League. He has won 4.
0: Mm-hmm.
2: You get it.
0: Mm-hmm.
2: He has won more leg touches than you.
0: So the two of you are literally ganging up against Ronaldo. Oh, and that's a problem. I am going to call him right away to give
1: Messi
0: him the information
1: the greatest of all time.
0: Ronaldo, you have enemies right here in the studios of Beach 10505. I'm defending you. Your microphones are off. They are all going for Messi. I am coming for you, my love. When I heard that he was married, I was like, you're not nice, girl.
1: Cool.
0: Yeah, Ronaldo.
2: Baba, do you know?
1: They've dated for 10 years.
2: Is it 10 years?
1: Hola.
2: They dated for 10 years.
1: 10 years. Why?
2: Gave birth to I think 4 or 5 kids.
1: Why? Oh.
2: But one thing is that if Messi
0: but
2: had,
0: I was there, he didn't.
2: One thing is that if Messi had been an European,
0: yeah,
2: that rivalry between him and Cristiano Ronaldo would never have existed.
0: Well, that's true.
2: Yeah, he could not what he has achieved for himself.
0: Your microphone is off. Team Ronaldo. And then we come back to the street talk for today. Let me let you in one more time. As a lady, would you rather be a rich man's punching bag or a poor man's queen? That's on the street talk. We've got some few minutes and then we're clocking 4 p.m. right here in the studios of Beach 10505 FM. Stay right here. We're going to go for a quick commercial break at exactly 4. And there's everything you need when it comes to music, radio, drive. Stay right here.

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coming from Quincy Arthur. He calls us Yawa Hosanna. Released this very year, 2026. And it is 7 minutes on top of the hour 4 here in the studios of Beach 105.5 FM. Driving you home the smooth way, the urban way, the quality way. This is the Sunset Beach in here with DJ Storm. My name is KK, KK Abamfo. We're telling the whole of the world and the whole of Ghana to get ready to be part of history. World Assemblies of God Congress is happening right here inside Ghana from October 14 to October 16. Our special guest of honor is His Excellency John Dramani Mahama, who is the President of the Republic of Ghana. And our Congress host, Reverend Stephen Wangam, the General Superintendent of Assemblies of God Ghana. And we are welcoming the entire world to Accra for the 2026 World Assemblies of God Congress, happening from October 14 to October 16. 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Well, do well to note that pastors and church leaders should do well to register for the day conference on www.2026agworldcongress.org. www.2026agworldcongress.org. The time is 9 a.m. to 5:30 p.m. at the Blaster Square. And we're going to ignite the Accra Sports Stadium each night from 7 p.m. to 9:30 p.m. This is for our evening rallies. Do not come alone. 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Remember, the evening rallies are free of charge. For more information, give us a call on 0257-227-750. 0257-227-750. Don't just hear about it. Come, let's make history. Commissioned. One-month date. And

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0: Ladies and gentlemen, Olamide on this one, Metaverse. We're 21 minutes, 29 minutes into 4 p.m. And the studios of Beach 105.5 FM. I am KK, KK Obamfo. In here with DJ Storm, and he's teaching me how to dance his signature dance. Now, don't say nobody told you, because I am telling you. Just don't say nobody told you. 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Because KK, I told you. 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Terms and conditions are applied. Now, if there's one thing I know, we are in October. October is Pinktober. October is all about boobs. Kenneth, hi, breasty bestie.
1: that's my favorite month, even though I'm a January born, but I love October a lot.
0: Explain.
1: Oh, but it's a breast cancer awareness month, right?
0: And because of that, it's your favorite month.
2: You know, let me explain.
0: Please do.
2: Because that is when he gets to,
1: to do,
2: you know,
1: what?
2: Because your
1: when
2: woman has no choice than to come to you. Oh, babe,
1: you can do
2: No, I'm being explained no more.
3: Oh. I can only imagine.
2: Hey, so that's your only month. She would willingly come to you.
0: Please massage it for me.
2: Oh, please check. Oh, do the massage for me. You know, most of we say it saves lives, so it is your chance. It's your month. So
0: Ken,
2: that's how.
1: Yes. Oh, yes, it's true.
0: You're not denying
2: him.
1: Why should I deny?
0: Okay.
1: It's a right thing to do, right?
0: It is the right thing to do.
1: Today, I was speaking to one nurse. From Holy Child,
0: our partner, Holy Child
1: Catholic Hospital. I was asking, Tinukun, why your tomb? Or your sister, brother? Or your papa? And if you look at the woman and the kind of breast that she has, the husband is enjoying.
0: I think I have a problem.
1: Wait.
0: You know, there's this thing called self-examination when it comes to breast cancer awareness. I can't do mine, oh.
2: Why?
1: Even
0: girl, my boobs are too big for my palm.
1: Please, let him do it.
0: You see how small my palm is? Mm-hmm. And you see this?
2: Yeah.
0: It's just
1: how
0: so big.
1: The camera will be on to see what you are doing.
0: So, but, officially, I'm going to need a relationship for this month. And then
2: you don't need any relationship because Breasty Bestie is coming your way.
0: We are going to have a happy ending.
2: If you don't have one, Breasty Bestie is coming. So
0: Breasty Bestie happy ending, probably. Hey, how?
2: No, like I'm saying, you will get someone to massage your.
1: But that's the health professionals.
2: Yes.
1: They will be doing that.
2: Yes.
1: But I think they should hire me as well.
2: Not like the happy ending as you are thinking
0: of. That is
2: what
0: I want.
2: No,
0: that is the happy ending.
1: I think they should hire me, like, for the breasty bestie. I should be part of the head practitioners who will be doing this.
2: No, are you licensed? Aqua doctor.
1: Forget about that.
0: Kenneth was licensed, I would never vouch for that.
1: Okay, come on.
2: Oh, but I can vouch for him. He's a good
1: man. I'm a nice guy. I'm a good guy.
2: He's a good man. He can do it. But just that, we man a license don't know. You can only do that of your girlfriend. Mommy.
0: I thought that was
1: yourself one.
0: I know this thing about, do you know they said that a woman's risk of getting breast cancer is highly reduced when she gets somebody to suck her boobs most of the time. What?
2: It's true.
1: For this
2: I
1: one,
2: heard
1: I don't
2: that.
1: Know.
2: Oh, I heard
1: I
2: it.
1: Don't
2: yes.
1: know.
2: Yeah.
1: So what about the men? Because men too get breast cancer. So what happens to the men?
0: Well, today we're talking about the women.
1: Oh, come on. No, I was going to say, what about the men?
0: Men do stand a chance to get breast cancer.
1: It's true.
0: But in 100%, they are about 10%. Mm-hmm. So today we're talking about the larger percentage. And God willing, tomorrow, we're talking about the men. So you need to be seated.
1: Okay.
0: So then, no, for me, it's not fee. As I said, is it?
1: Whatever that... Since
0: why do I have a feeling he's running away?
1: Okay, come on. You see the more reason why I enjoy this month.
0: Mm.
1: These are some of
2: that, I told you. I told you so.
1: Month. But please, yeah. If you are married or if you have a partner, please let your partner do that check for you.
0: Yeah.
1: Let him.
2: Very necessary.
0: To check
1: examine,
0: if there's any kind of
2: very necessary.
1: If you find one, please, can you go to the nearest hospital?
0: It starts like a peanut.
1: Okay.
0: And it's right in there. Mm-hmm. You know, there are tissues in the boobs naturally. Mm. There are tissues in the boobs naturally.
1: Preach on.
0: Oh yeah, I mean, I touch my boobs and it's not taka. There are tissues in there, but there are some that are unusual, which is the starting of the breast cancer. So when you examine, and as a woman, after every menstruation, you should stand in the mirror and examine your boobs.
1: So Keke, so why is it that we wait till? Some women wait till October before they have their breast check. I don't get it.
0: Well, some maybe they are shy because personally
2: to go to the hospital.
1: Of what? To go to the hospital to have your breast check.
0: Shy of the fact that someone else is looking at my boobs.
1: Oh, come on.
0: But
1: come on.
0: Others too do not really see the big deal out of it. That is
1: no
0: why we
1: deal.
0: Are here to talk about it. It is quite important. And early detection saves lives. You can have the lump in there and will not feel a thing until it gets to a bad stage.
2: Well, I'm super excited about a breasty bestie because this is my first time being here, being around for this thing. And I think it's good. It's a good initiative because it's bringing it to your doorstep.
0: Yeah.
2: So if you are kind of skeptical about going to the hospital to do it, we are bringing it to your town.
0: To your
2: town. So don't worry.
0: Inside Kwesi Meeting. And the climax is on October 23. It's going to be a Friday.
2: Yeah.
0: We are coming with health professionals from Holy Child Catholic Hospital. They're going to be there to help with the screening. There's going to be education, tutorials. There's going to be a lot of things happening from medical professionals. Also, our partners are going to be there. Kwesi Meeting
1: Community Center.
2: I'm super excited.
0: I am excited.
2: Yeah.
0: On that day, we're going to greet with our boobs.
2: Okay.
0: Not with Kenneth. But hey, breasty bestie.
1: It's okay. It's fine.
0: All right, ladies and gentlemen. So, Breasty Breasty is going to climax, like I said, on Friday, October 23, 2026, 9 a.m. at the Kwesi Meeting Community Center with health talk and free breast cancer screening by medical professionals. And that's not all. Something very, very nice is going to happen. Now, qualified prospective student can also access free on-the-spot admission to TTU that very day with information on available academic programs. So come along. Do want to get informed. Come and get screened. Come and explore your future. Do not wait until you feel something. Come and check it. Early detection, of course, saves lives. 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Speaking of the Edumonte Foundation, can I be seeing the photo of Chief downstairs?
2: The moment you open the door, it's giving you quick, whenever I enter the building, I see his picture, I just look at him, glance at the picture, and it reminds me of the scene. Let us delve into the story. What you said is true, that
1: every month, at least once every month, as a woman, you need to have your breast checked.
0: Okay, so the thing is,
1: right after your
0: menstruation, it is right after your menstruation. I also learned this during the previous breastie, which is why we are saying be part of it, because
2: the education,
0: health professionals are going to be there. So according to them, naturally, when a woman is ovulating and
1: dangerous part.
0: And having her menstruation, the boobs naturally become tender. And often you do. Okay, so if you do your examination at that time, you may not do it right. Why is he laughing?
1: Let's continue.
0: No, what is funny about what I am saying? You are reminiscing, eh?
1: Charlie, let's continue.
0: So, enough for you do naturally. Jeremiah, are we safe?
2: I don't know why he's laughing, Noah. I don't know.
0: Because is it the fancy of it that is making you...
1: Oh, please, but there's no need for me to explain.
0: Okay. somebody wants to listen. Stop what you're doing. I'll take off your microphone. So, during that... And for the naturally, no, you drew.
2: But I don't know why he's... Oh, Kenneth, what's going on? Am I missing something? Is there something going on? I don't know.
0: Ejara, let's talk. No mind, Kenneth.
2: Let's talk, because I don't get why he's laughing.
0: So, you know, naturally, Enufu Numi Edru. So, Kenneth, stop it. Jesus Christ.
2: No, talk. You talk. Allow you to laugh. You talk.
1: And why is
2: because I'm interested
1: that part
2: in what you want to say, and I don't know why he's laughing.
0: Okay, because it is what when I get there, don't look at my face.
1: Okay.
0: So Enufu naturally, Numi Edru, for a woman, and if you do the examination during the ovulation, the menstruation period, honestly, you're not going to do it right.
2: Okay.
0: Because one, your boobs are tender, it is even painful, your nipples are paining you, and naturally, wait, nibi, yeah. So you realize that the moment you have your first menstruation in the first day, the tenderness of the boob reduces, and by the time you're done, it reduces to the normal stage before. Then you can have the examination, right? Yeah, that is what I was taught about, and this was during breastie.
2: You know, it's the education, it's part of the education.
0: I don't know why he's laughing. You are remembering why your lady's boobs was getting bigger at some point and getting smaller.
1: Can you continue the show, please? I was the one laughing. I've stopped. Let's continue.
0: Hey, Rosie, Jesus Christ.
2: Now I get you.
0: Oh, you understand?
2: Why in real life there?
0: So at some point, you will hold it and be like, and I
2: have to say, I get why he was laughing.
0: So that's the reason.
1: And most of the times, I prefer it during that particular
0: period. Yeah.
2: Hey!
0: Anyways, enough of boobs. We have to stop.
1: Look at her, you just turned straight.
0: We have the whole month to talk about boobs. But right now, let us delve into the street talk for today. As a lady, would you rather be a punching bag of a rich man or the queen of a poor man? Hey, Jaraba, today... Dear, it has to come to you first. Then I'll go to Kenneth. What's your take on this?
2: You know, in this modern world we live in now, money is everything. Money is everything. So you would want to have that security, that space for you to, you know, get whatever you want, live comfortably, or be satisfied in life. And for it's every woman's dream to have that security, to have that luxury, to, you know, be able to, I mean, get whatever she desires from her man, or even from for herself.
0: Yeah.
2: You get it? Yes. And in so doing, we look out for those that are affluent, those that have money, those that can afford the lifestyle we want.
0: And Nigerian will say, Odogu.
2: Exactly. But some of these men, I mean, you know, turn you into Bokombanko boxer. You become, I mean, Toma Munto, the confrontation and everything. You know, the pride that comes with money. I have experienced known people that are Dibia. Their attitude towards you is kind of different. For me, I would just want to be loved. Loved in a way like respect me. We are satisfied. It doesn't matter like whether you are rich. We are satisfied. We are okay. We are both working. We get what we want. That is what I want. I want to be the queen of your kingdom. So I mean,
0: so what you're basically saying is you're not gonna go for a poor man. You're gonna go for someone who is, you know, working. We'll be able to provide, let me finish. We'll be able to provide at some point, and you're the queen in his life, than to go for someone who is rich but is going to use you as a punching bag. Exactly. So the poor is out.
2: Well, you shouldn't be poor. Why are you poor?
0: Exactly. I like that.
1: The question is in twofold. Would you be a punching bag to a rich man?
0: Boy, she has
1: or
0: a voice.
1: A queen to a poor man.
0: Well, she want to be a queen, but certainly not as a punching bag or to a poor man.
2: Exactly.
0: Girl, give me five.
1: But you see, your question didn't provide that space. So you choose between the two.
0: Master, answer your question and stop being controversial on somebody's question. Oh,
1: easy.
0: Why? You signed. What is it?
1: You see, I've come into contact with some women or some ladies who would tell you that it is better to cry in a Lamborghini than to be happy in a Trotro. You get it.
0: I would cry in a Bentley.
1: You see. So if you choose to be, if you choose that particular lane, and you might, and you, luck is not on your side. Let me put it that way. Luck is not on your side. You'll be a punching bag.
0: Poof.
1: You get it. And Charlie, poverty, okay. Poverty is something that you shouldn't even reach for your enemy, your bitterest rival. Poverty, yeah.
0: So what's your stand?
1: So for
0: if,
1: me,
0: if a young girl is listening to you, a young lady, or maybe a sister, what are you gonna tell him?
1: See,
0: or her?
1: As a young lady, right? You wouldn't want to be a punching bag.
0: Neither would you want to be in a poor relationship.
1: Yes. So what I will advise you is that build yourself first.
0: Okay.
1: Build yourself to a level that you wouldn't depend on a man solely.
0: Okay.
1: Build yourself to a extent that you wouldn't beg for a man to feed you, to give you money before you can eat. And it goes to, you see, when you go on social media, you see these ladies. But you will never hear of a man, a woman saying that, oh, me pebe man betu mi ashano. By de biano, or pebe ma be man betu mi ashano. Right? So you also think about, okay, so if you want a man who like will take care of you from your toe to whatever, ask yourself, what will you also be doing to replicate that? You get it? So would you know better one? Then the Benin will be providing for you. It will get to a point that that's how some men we are. You are not providing. Especially when you are not doing things right in the house. They will use it to remind you that you say you won't hear, you say you won't hear, you cry, then you won't hear, you won't answer what you want, because you won't hear what you want. There are men like that. That is why, at the end of the day, you will tend to be a punching bag.
0: Okay.
1: So as a lady, make sure that you are at a level that without a man, you'll be okay.
0: Kenneth, what would make a man hit a woman if not being a coward?
1: Most of the times, it is not they being a coward. It depends on the situation.
0: Okay.
1: So, always I keep saying this, that as a man, before you enter marriage with any lady or any woman, make sure that you have studied that woman thoroughly. Because there are women that when you have a confrontation or an argument with them, they will never speak to you. They will never.
0: Okay.
1: Until you go and apologize. Even when, what's a mere day? You have to go and apologize. There are women like that.
0: I mean, women, we're always winning arguments.
1: Yes.
0: Yeah.
1: And there are women too, no matter the issue, they will come to you and apologize. So know the kind of partner that you are married. Because there are men, we always want to be dominion. Like, we want to be dominion over everything. So as a man, I wouldn't feel like, mean when your argument in the crown, you are not umbam and asking come back as oh yeah, sorry. There are men like that. Naturally, that is men how we are. You want to always feel the superior. Even if you are the woman is providing for us, you want to feel superior. That is why a man will tell you that men or men can be say I'm about to tell by the mama mean deal.
0: Okay.
1: Why? Because you want to feel superior in the house. You get it. So if I have if where's to do your partner, no one will say, oh, my partner, way say naughty, say naughty, say naughty. And before that, who's to do, you know her weaknesses, right? And maybe me know your idea, and person will pay me a chop. Then I'll be okay. What a master me do, master me yede. Person will pay me a chop, right? Okay. So how will I get you to come and say sorry to me by not punching you? That's your weakness. That is what I should be able to study about you during our period of dating.
2: Well, let me chip this in.
0: The punching should be taken out. In the first place. It's wrong.
1: So if you know if you know your woman, say, because most of the times, argument. Nowadays, I'll punch you in the back, right? Because men, sorry, I'm going to boom here.
0: Oh, sometimes some are unprovoked. They just hit you for no reason.
1: Come on, I know they are me who be that. I've never seen some before.
2: So the thing about this punch and bag thing, I would want to say something else. You see, with the situation, studying your partner and then knowing your partner before you get married to or something, it's very critical. So the thing I want to say this, I know couples. I know some couples that live together, they don't have to say sorry. They fight, they tell each other the nasty things that they will tell themselves. And then right after the conversation or the fight, they will just be talking without obialanka sorry. They've come to that agreement say chale yakun yakan
0: na jun.
2: Knowing your partner.
0: Okay.
2: Yes. In relation to knowing your partner. Yes. So if you know, say, your partner is like that, we move. That's you get it.
0: So just know your partner. As a lady, you should also, know if your person is abusive before entering a marriage.
1: You know the two. And there are ladies cramp on her. They will know that their person is, that the man is abusive.
0: And still go ahead to marry.
1: Right? So, personally, I don't
0: subscribe. Lamborghini wo hone.
1: You see.
2: But sometimes if you can get someone who is rich, I cry in a Lamborghini.
0: With punches all over you.
1: You see?
2: The same Regina Daniels come back.
1: Advice I will give is that as a man or as a woman or as a lady or as a guy, when you are dating a woman and you want to settle down with that particular woman, make sure that you know her weakness.
0: And it's vice versa.
1: Yes, make sure you know her weakness. Not you capitalizing on it to bully her, right? But know her weakness. No, because maybe when we have a a disagreement, the lady doesn't want to see me crying.
0: Mm.
1: That's a weakness.
0: Mm-hmm.
1: So I can even fake crying. I can even fake it.
0: No, that's manipulating.
1: Oh, no, no, no. It's a strategy. It's better than me punching her.
2: Okay, let me. You made mention about women being housewife or tifi or nyejuma. So what are you adding and everything? Yeah. It's true. Women, be empowered yourself.
0: Mm.
2: Go to school, find a job, work for yourself. I remember in the course of dating, someone was like, "Oh, I just want you to be a housewife." Me degree, no, me Sophie.
3: No, never.
1: And it's not always about school to learn a trade.
0: Learn a trade,
2: yes, a skill or something.
1: While school one could be, while when you age maybe, when you actually
2: now what
1: do I want for what you acquire? But both.
0: One thing that is so embarrassing to me is asking a man for money for sanitary pad. Oh my god. It's so embarrassing. If a man wants to buy for you, that's fine.
1: Yes.
2: But you going there say,
0: "Oh, I don't have money to buy." God. It's just gas to my
2: housewife.
1: You can even be a housewife and it's
2: and then your social media. People are content creators. Be empowered.
1: Yes.
2: That just is a form of empowering.
0: Something to do for yourself that is going to bring you some small coins.
1: Oh, they be a minimum provide. Exactly. Provide it.
0: Do not be in a situation where you have to depend solely on a man. That's a problem. Buy your own pad. Buy your own salt. And buy your own some small things. The big ones will get to the
1: let
0: men.
1: Let me tell you, we men, we respect Oba. Yeye 100 cities or no 100 cities. We respect her a lot.
0: Yeah, bring it 50-50 again.
1: Oh no.
0: Your microphone is off. No. Never.
1: When you are dating and as man, your lady is providing for you. Hey, we will go to heaven on earth to be loyal to that particular lady.
0: Oh, I understand now. He was making a call and I was like, "Kenneth, who are you talking to?" It was like my mom. And then later I was like, "Mommy, I'll call you back." And then send her and get. I was like, "Hey, and you said it was your mom." I was like, "Yes, she's my mom." Hey, I'm dead.

Ladies and gentlemen, on this note, this is what we're done with today's show. Has it been informative, educative? Has it been fun, filled with good music? Of course, yes, yes, yes, yes, yes. These are advice we can give you if you're a young lady listening, a young guy. Just, you know, do all to empower yourself. It's very necessary. I did this with my right-hand man, DJ Storm, with Kenneth Abban Jr., Nana Ijeriba, Tony R. Inten, with Felix Buency. It's a big team coming your way every day with the Sunset Beach. Let's catch up, God willing, tomorrow right here. Same time, same down, same place. At exactly 5, we switch to City for the evening news. Until then, my name is KK. KK Abafo. And I love you. Mwah. Bye.

0: drive show in the city on Beach 105.5. 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
1: Ah, Araba, so what is this Hollard?
2: They cover who?
1: Hollard covers things. 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
5: 986996. 0539986996. And the world will get to hear what you think. You can also mention my handle at Omar Rusanda or at City973. That's on Twitter, formerly. That's what it was called, formerly now called X, or mention my handle at Omar Rusanda. Now you can also go on YouTube and find us there, or Facebook and find us there, and put your comments under the live stream. This is Eyewitness News on 97.3 CTF. And we start off with education. The teachers have been striking at pre-tertiary level. There have been an attempt today to help make sure that strike comes to an end. But that meeting itself did not end well. Jacob Anaba is president of the National Association of Graduate Teachers, NAGRAT. He's joining me on the line. Mr. Anaba, you're welcome to Eyewitness News.
6: Yeah, thank you, my brother Umar.
5: So how many groups were represented from your side? Who did you meet with and what went wrong?
6: Yeah, thank you very much. All the three unions at the pre-tertiary level were in that meeting, that is NAGRAT and pre-tertiary. Then we had the CEO of Fair Wages and Salary Commission, Director General of the DS, and their staff. They were at the meeting.
5: Okay, now what went wrong? How come the meeting didn't end as it was expected? Obviously, they invited you so that there will be a conversation around dealing with your issues and having you return to the classrooms. We are told you have decided not to go back to the classroom. Why?
6: Yeah, so this is a continuation of a negotiation that started long ago as a result of a meeting on the 2nd of this month on Friday, where the Minister of Education directed that we should resume the negotiation with Fairwoodie today, and which we did. At that meeting, the Fairwoodies made a proposal. They tabled what government wants to give to teachers. And then we counter-paid the proposal. So it meant that we did not agree with the proposals from the both ends. So Fairwoodies indicated that they did not have mandate on what we had proposed. In other words, the counter-proposal. So they were going to go back to government for the mandate on what we proposed.
5: So they lacked mandate. So what was the authority under which they had a meeting with you?
6: Yeah, so they came with a mandate, but we did not accept because we thought it was low. It was far below what our expectation was.
5: What were they proposing?
6: You know, in this negotiation, you cannot give the details, but just to hint you that there were three items on the table that have to do with our allowances, which we had earlier proposed. The figure they gave to us was not what we were asking for. That is why they needed to go back.
5: How way off or far off was the proposal against what you put forth?
6: Oh, very, very far off. Very, very far off. Very far off.
5: And was it on just one item or on all items that you had issue with?
6: In fact, they came with the mandate to negotiate for just two items. The third item is a new one, and they did not add that to what they came with. So we indicated that that should also be considered. So it meant that their proposal was very far off ours.
5: I see. So what's next?
6: So we are waiting on them. If tomorrow they have a mandate and they invite us, we'll go for the meeting and then we'll continue the negotiation. In fact, the minister indicated that we should ensure that within a week we should be able to complete this negotiation. So we are expecting that they will get the mandate earlier and then we'll convey and complete the negotiation.
5: I saw somewhere that there were attempts to work and review all the documents relating to the promotions, and that was expected to have been done by today. Do you know anything about that?
6: Yeah, that is the proposal government has brought forth. That is the independent emolument commission that was proposing. We had a meeting about 2 months ago, but our condition of service has expired since June. We needed to negotiate for that before this new commission comes into being. So it is our desire that the government will negotiate with us, give us something before the new commission comes into being.
5: Very well. So wait to see. But they haven't told you when to return to the meeting.
6: They indicated that they are going back immediately to meet with the finance minister. And whatever they have, they will come back to the table. So we are expecting even tomorrow to be called to the table to continue the negotiation.
5: All right. Thank you. Thank you so much for speaking to us. We'll wait to see what happens next. That's Jacob Anaba. He's president of the National Association of Graduate Teachers, NAGRAT. If you are a teacher, please let me know what you make of the issues around your strike and then negotiations that are ongoing, which negotiations have not succeeded yet. 0539-986-996. That's the WhatsApp number. You can also mention my handle at Umar Rusanda or at City973. Use the hashtag EyewitnessNews when you send your messages and the world gets to hear what you think. So that's a story that would be returning to that particular issue having to do with striking teachers and the attempt to get them back in the classroom. And the fact that it did not work. Let me hear from the Fair Wages and Salaries Commission now. Do I have Dr. George Smith Graham? Oh, see you. Fair Wages and Salaries Commission. Okay. Doc, you're welcome to Eyewitness News.
7: Thank you very much.
5: Even though I present the news every day, I remember George Graham as CEO of Fair Wages many years ago. I didn't think I'm going to see him again today. So you are returning CEO? Hey,
6: yes.
5: Fair Wages is the only job you can do, or you are the best person who can do the job. I mean, this is just on the lighter side.
6: You love to ask government for me.
5: Government loves you, and you also love government.
6: Yeah, they brought me back to come and do this job. Cut me short for my work in Sierra Leone, so national call.
5: Wow. But and now you are back to be dealing with striking angry workers.
6: Yes.
5: Today you had a meeting with three teacher unions in an attempt to get them to back off. They say that the offers you made them was so far and so remote from what they put on the table that they couldn't help it but walk away and say that when you are ready, come back. Is that what happened?
6: No.
5: What transpired?
6: That is not what exactly happened. What happened was that I engaged them. I was very open to them because all along I knew they have very big ambitions, that is a mandate they've been given, if I should put it that way. It's a mandate they've been given. So if you look at the mandate they have and what we are also offering within this transitional arrangement, to them they think that it is not good enough, but it is something that we believe that is very good. But all the same, we are engaging.
5: Okay, but the offer you made them, they say it was not adequate. They said that there was no mandate for you. Is that true, that you went into a mandate, you went into a meeting without having the proper mandate to do what you had to do?
6: Oh, absolutely not. You can ask any union in the country this year. We go into negotiations, and if they don't see Minister of Finance teachers, they say you don't have a mandate. Minister of Finance gave me mandate from January. For most of the unions we've engaged, we engage them, and you can ask all of them, over 50. We engage them within 2 hours, we are done. 2 hours, we are done. And we've negotiated for 59 unions and organizations this year alone. 59. I'm not sure you heard any of them, because some of them within 2 hours, within 3 hours, we are done.
5: So why is there a struggle with this particular one?
6: It's a struggle because maybe to put it bluntly, they are trying to go out from the transitional arrangement that we have. That is what is bringing about the chair. The transitional arrangement is that Fair Wages and Service Commission is in transition. And so within this transitional arrangement, there should be no holistic negotiations on conditions of service. They are supposed to be identifying allowances within the unions whose conditions of service have expired and enhance on it for them. But they are looking at it differently. They want even an introduction of a new, what do you call it, allowance. And that is what we are discussing. It's a mandate they've given, the rank and file have given to them. So we have no choice than to engage them and let them know that this is the situation. So I believe that through the engagement, we should be able to reach some form of consensus.
5: When next are you going to invite them for a meeting? They are ready to meet you if you are properly mandated to do so.
6: I am very properly mandated.
5: So that's what they
6: say. We'll continue engaging if we have to engage on a daily basis. If we have to engage on a daily basis, we'll engage them. So hopefully tomorrow within the week we will engage, but I want to close it before the end of the week.
5: Okay, but you're not certain.
6: I want to finish this negotiation before the end of the week.
5: You're not certain though, because if by the end of the week you're hoping to finish and you're not even as much as decided the day you're meeting, I don't know how easy that would be for you.
6: We agreed not to let the days we are meeting be known public. That is why I'm not talking about it.
7: Okay. That's fine. If that's your own decision, then that's all right. No problem.
6: In order not to bring undue pressure on everybody, so we agreed not to make the day we are meeting public. It's the reason why I'm not putting it out.
7: But when you go for the meeting and it fails, that one we hear. You are guaranteeing me tonight that your next meeting you will be out successfully.
6: I hope so. But today I was very convinced that I was going to close this meeting. I was very, very convinced that we were going to close this meeting. But unfortunately, it didn't happen. So we'll continue engaging.
7: All right. Wish you all the best. Thank you so much for speaking to us.
6: Most welcome.
7: That's the executive director, actually, chief executive officer of the Fair Wages and Salaries Commission, Dr. George Smith Graham. While this is happening, the students are bearing the brunt of the strike by the teachers. Dr. Peter Enti is Executive Director of the Institute of Education Studies, IFS. He's been watching the space. Doc, you're welcome to Eyewitness News.
8: Thank you, ma'am.
7: The children are still home while the negotiations continue. This would be one of many meetings that have not ended well for the teachers to return to the classroom. What's your reading of the ground? Is it the case that the teachers are asking for more than government can give, or government is simply being, chiseled with the money?
8: Well, I think that we are here because in most instances, government is very reluctant and adamant in addressing issues when they are raised by teachers. A simple Google search would demonstrate that anytime teachers raise issues and they threaten strike actions, they are not taken seriously as they are supposed to be. Now, we are talking of a collective agreement that expired in June. We are in September. What have you been doing between June and September ending? The teachers signal that by the 31st of August that they will be embarking on industrial action. What did we do? We have sat down and waited till they embarked on this strike action, and now we are rushing meetings, going along with meetings upon meetings, and trying to meet them at a particular level. Why didn't we do all this when we had time, when the teachers were still in the classroom, when the education calendar had not been distorted? So for me, I think that unfortunately in this country, people do not take responsibility. People are not accountable. This is something that was highly avoidable because we all saw the signals as were announced by the teacher union.
7: But the CEO of Fair Wages uses a term, transitional period, for the fair wages. Would that be the reason perhaps they are having this challenge?
8: I don't think so. For me, I'm not going to hold brief for any institution or authority that had a role to play to ensure that we are not where we are today. I will not hold any brief for them. The teachers signaled this somewhere last year, I think December, that their collective agreement would expire in June. I'm told that the Fair Wages is indicating that they had some meetings in April, and because it was 6 months ahead, the collective agreement had not expired, they were not so much able to reach a certain kind of agreement. But the point is that it expired in June, and we are in October. The teachers said we will go on strike in August 31st. They made this announcement. There were meetings before then. Certain concessions were given with respect to the promotion allowance. All these certain agreements were arrived at. Why didn't they to the agency that we are doing now, that now we are validating over 51,000 claims and all those? Why didn't we do that all earlier on? That is my problem. So I think that if we want this strike to come to an end, the government or whoever is in charge should make sure that they reach an agreement as early as possible. And then the teachers will go back to their classroom.
7: So the teachers don't have a lot to lose. You reckon the government should bend backwards over rather than try to force the teachers' hand?
8: Exactly, because as I said again, if you go through the news reports, it will tell you that any time they have called off a strike without reaching the getting what they were asking for, it ends up they not getting it at all. You can then go and see. Anytime the teachers have gone on strike and have heeded to calls by government and general public that, oh, you go to the classroom, who attend to your needs. As soon as they call off the strike, that is the end of whatever it is that they were demanding. But I don't think that if you are a leader, you are a union leader among the teacher front, you would want to be seen as somebody who is not capable of, protecting the welfare of your members. Very so for me, I think that the government wants the students to have the kind of education that we are all asking for. If the government wants the students to go back to the classroom, I don't think that it's beyond government to reach an agreement between now and Friday. It's something that they can do. Very and if they are able to do it, the other two falls within the collective agreement, the promotion arrears, and then the deprived year allowance. They only fall within. So if you're able to arrive at an agreement and then you instill the collective agreement, all the other things are catered for, and I think that the teachers will move the classroom as soon as an agreement is reached. So I want the general public to put pressure on government, to put pressure on their wages, to put pressure on the Minister of Education, so that they are able to work around the clock and get an agreement within this week. We should not blackmail the teachers to go to the classroom. Teaching demands that the teacher is in an emotional state that is so stable that he will be able to cater for the child in the classroom. If the teacher is not satisfied, if the teacher is not in a good state, there's no way you'll be able to deliver the content that is supposed to deliver. So government should just get on his heels and do the right thing and get the teacher's agreement signed within this week. And I hope that the teachers will get to the classroom well satisfied.
7: Thank you so much for speaking to us, sir.
8: You're welcome.
7: That's Dr. Peter Enti. He's Executive Director of the Institute of Education Studies, IFS. This is Eyewitness News on 97.3 CTFM. I'm looking at our website, citynewsroom.com. There's a story there. Charles Forsen assaulted my driver, Ibi Bright alleges. Story by Niaikwe Okain. Says Tema Metropolitan Chief Executive, Ibi Bright, has accused Tema Central Member of Parliament, Charles Forsen, of refusing to cooperate with the Assembly and allegedly assaulting her driver following disagreements over the release of his share of the District Assembly's common fund. Appearing before Parliament's Local Government and Rural Committee, Ms. Bright said several attempts to engage the MP on development projects in the municipality had been unsuccessful. She said the lack of engagement had resulted in some projects being duplicated, with certain initiatives captured in the Assembly's annual action plans being undertaken without coordination with the Assembly. The story continues to say Ms. Bright said she had sought the support of some individuals, including parliamentary leaders, to resolve the impasse and establish communication with Forsen. She said the latest attempt to reach the MP at Parliament resulted in the alleged assault of her driver after they were unable to meet him. Here's a quote. The last of such attempt was met with physical assault on my driver because we tried to reach him at Parliament and we couldn't reach him. I went to his residence, which is just opposite my private office, and we didn't gain access to him. So I sent a package to his office to greet him and ask him to see him, but he assaulted my staff. End of quote. Ms. Bright said the matter had since been brought to the attention of parliamentary leadership and expressed hope that the issues would be resolved to restore cooperation between the MP and the Assembly. So the man who stands accused is Member of Parliament for Tema Central. I was with him in Kumasi over the weekend. Honorable Charles Forsen is MP for Tema Central. You're welcome to Eyewitness News.
9: Thank you for having me.
7: How are you doing?
9: By God's grace, everything is moving on.
7: You had a peaceful election in Kumasi, only for you to come back and be beating drivers in Tema. Why?
9: That's strange. Let him send warm wishes from your studios to Dr. Mahmoud Bawumia, the incoming president, come December 7th, 2028. The newly elected national executive led by John Buedu, we believe in him. And my constituency executives and all.

0: there to announce that she's won, and then I'm refusing to sign. Fast forward, I won. She also knew that I had won.
1: You were in court, are you not?
0: No.
1: Or the court case has been...
0: Which court?
1: I thought she went to the High Court, a petition against you, against your election.
0: Oh, no. I've won. I've been in Parliament since January 7, 2025.
1: I know, but I mean, I thought there's a petition. You are not a respondent in any petition?
0: No, I'm not.
1: Proceed.
0: Yes. Fast forward. There's been series of... I remember some 4 or so months ago, I had permits to build first aid centers. I wanted to do about 11 in total, but I had the first 3 permits. From the assembly itself, we did the foundation, only for her to come and say that the permits, which were issued by the assembly, paid for with my own money, were fake. The engineer told her that no, they're not fake. But we all know it, and I mean, I always say this, until she decouples her acting life from the rare work on the ground, things will never change.
1: What does that mean?
0: You know, I'm sorry to say, you see, until you get somebody who has the experience and the expertise to do the job, politically, we appoint so many people. But when they appoint you, I believe that they need to take them through, leadership and then the corporate world training, which will help. Because, you see...
1: What's the connection to her acting? I'm trying to get that, because...
0: Of course. I mean, she doesn't... I've not seen the driver. I've not seen anybody. But
1: You think what she said is a movie?
0: Yes, she's acting. Why don't you ask yourself, how come she's fighting with all her constituency executives, fighting with the TDC MD, fighting with the MP? To what end?
1: Because she wants to do right things.
0: The only right thing which is wrong is destroying people's property in Tama Central.
1: Yeah, because they are building in unapproved areas without permits. That's what she says.
0: Let him tell you.
1: She doesn't want the status quo to remain. There's a new queen in town, and things must be done orderly.
0: I mean, it's funny, you know. There's a school, Committee 8, Committee 8, number 3. Just beside it, there were so many structures, about 22 in number. She demolished them. Then I was...
1: Encroaches.
0: They are not encroaches. I mean, I thought that she was going to construct about 50 new ones. Because that place, down there, we have cables, you cannot even plant the so-called trees that she wants to plant, because the roots will destroy everything. There are sewer lines, there are electricity main cables there, there are water systems beneath. And then you've created an unemployment situation so steep in Tama Central that everybody is complaining. And now, she said, I assaulted anybody. That is why everybody is saying that this cannot be true. Next year, 2027, will be my active service as a corporate and as a business person. And have I assaulted anybody? Why will I assault a driver?
1: So you assaulted her driver in Parliament. Oh, I'm not sure exactly.
0: You know, why?
1: So did you meet her driver anywhere? Did you have any encounter with her driver at any point?
0: You remember some 4 or 5 months ago at Public Accounts Committee, she was asked why she's overspent administrative, and she tried roping me in. So they said, no, this has nothing to do. So you've disgraced me out there. Then she said she was bringing me what? Chocolate.
1: Just you're sending a package.
0: A package. I don't know the package. No, I've never heard of any package.
1: The story that I just read said package.
0: Package. I know what you call it. They call me in Parliament that if it's chocolate, because Doyo gives us chocolate.
1: Okay.
0: I said, what would I need? But somebody that I don't remember the last time I spoke to,
1: mm-hmm,
0: who all of a sudden say that she's bringing me a chocolate. I'm not that naive.
1: You are suspicious of the chocolate.
0: I believe God through Christ.
1: So that's why you refuse
0: I believe that my good friend believes Allah through Muhammad. Those people I can deal with. It's not everybody's package that I'll take. And what is the package about? So somebody, they called me, the security called me that there's somebody at the gate,
1: mm-hmm,
0: claiming to be Cynthia Bright's, what do you call, driver.
1: Cynthia Bright?
0: Yes, it'd be Bright, Cynthia Bright.
1: Ah, she's called Cynthia.
0: We call her Cynthia, that's her name,
1: okay.
0: Cynthia Bright.
1: Okay.
0: At the gate, I said, no, I don't have

0: any connection with her with regards to chocolate, what do you call it? I said, no. So she came, the gentleman came to the MP's office. That's about 4 or 5 months ago. That, I know him very well. And this is somebody that, if he sees me honorable, ended in Emunye.
1: As in the driver of AB Bright.
0: Yes. So he came to the office that, my madam, or friend and chocolate. Mama, I said, what do you mean? I don't need a chocolate from him. And
1: was it Christmas hamper or something?
0: No, chocolate. Like
1: was it your birthday?
0: No, it wasn't my birthday.
1: Was it Valentine's
0: Day? But I'm saying, no.
1: I'm trying to figure out why she'll send you a package.
0: I mean, she's gone on national TV to say that the overusage of government public funds should be attributed to me. Assembly Common Fund got to do with me? You understand? If you want to apologize, you come in and apologize. You don't come in and tell me that March 2025, my memos for processing for my Common Fund, you've never assigned to any of them.
1: Okay, so your issue, I want to make sure what the problem between the two of you is. Is it the fact that you went into a contest and you defeated her, at least based on the status quo, you are the one who is the MP now, or it is because your common fund is not released and you think she's the one sitting on it, she sent you chocolate and you refused?
0: No, common funds are released quarterly for every MP, you in opposition. She is saying that she will never assent her signature on the memo.
1: Which memo?
0: No, when an MP makes a request, we have four statutory payments: mm-hmm. the GET fund, the NHI fund, the social intervention, and then the common fund.
1: Mm-hmm.
0: You need to write a memo and attach other document. You send it
1: requesting
0: to,
1: for
0: yes, mm-hmm. she has to append her signature on it for onward. What do you call?
1: So you write it and then she doesn't transmit it.
0: Yes.
1: So because of that, your money doesn't get released for you to use for
0: the money are sitting in the account.
1: Since when?
0: Since I took office.
1: So this will be 4 quarters plus 2 quarters. So 6 quarters.
0: More. It will be more.
1: No, but 2025.
0: Yes, four quarters plus, yes.
1: So
0: yes.
1: So like 6 to 7 quarters.
0: Yes.
1: Not released to you.
0: No.
1: And the reason is that
0: she will not append her signature.
1: What did you do to her?
0: Me?
1: Mm.
0: Oh, nothing. What can I do to her? You have to petition, what do you call it, the local government minister.
1: No, what I mean is that, did you do anything wrong?
0: I don't have to do anything wrong. And you see, what the mistake she's doing, she thinks my office is a subservient to her office. No, we are two different departments. I am a legislator. But besides, I've been given...
1: But you go to her assembly as an assembly member.
0: Non-executive assembly.
1: Yes.
0: Of course.
1: Mm-hmm. So she's your boss?
0: No, she's not my boss. She can't be my boss.
1: When you go to the assembly meeting, she sits at the high table. You sit down.
0: But high table doesn't define who the boss is.
1: No, at least in that meeting,
0: she can choose to be. In fact, I'm the last person who wants to do a boss and then a subordinate issue. Because I sometimes sit in, what do you call it, torture. In Kumasi, I was in a keke, the prayer. It is not about, it is about how you can impact in people's life. This is what Tama. This is what we need. Not somebody who believes that, look, I've gotten a position. Why?
1: Okay, so she's not released your common fund to you. Now
0: she
1: hasn't assented for it to be released to you.
0: To be processed.
1: And the issue is this issue about the assault on her driver.
0: I can't.
1: Where is it from? Because she said something about... They came to Parliament, sort of trying to find you.
0: You see, and everybody knows that. Mm-hmm. So dramatic. If really, I'm talking about for May,
1: mm-hmm.
0: this issue about this chocolate,
1: mm-hmm.
0: May. And you think that if me, Charles Forson, seated here, have physically assaulted somebody, I would have been at Iyoko by now. She would have reported me to Iyoko. But you see, this politics. I keep saying that you need to be measured. You need to be very, very matured. You need to wait. That is why most often than not, once she does other things, I keep so mute. Now, I'm talking because of the assault, the blatant lie that she's trying to sell out there. But
1: So you didn't assault her, right?
0: No, why would I do that?
1: But did you have any encounter with him, apart from when he brought the chocolates?
0: I don't know the answer. If it's the May 1, that is what I said. The gentleman, I said, I don't need it. I don't need a chocolate. Besides, the person is not my friend. I don't know when was the last time I spoke to her. That all from the blue. You bring me. Do I know the juju in it?
1: Please. Ah, you think she put juju in it?
0: I can never tell. She's not my friend.
1: I wish and she had agreed to speak to us, but yes. My producers are unable to reach her because I'd wanted to put a few of the issues to her so that we can get clarity. And finally, we cannot.
0: You see, listen, this is somebody that lives off the social media, whatever. You think that in mid-May or something, if really I, CF, seated here, have assaulted her driver.
1: You think she would have told the whole world? This sounds to me like a recent thing, not a main thing.
0: No, I don't know that. Okay, maybe it's a different thing.
1: Did she try to meet you in Parliament in a recent...
0: No. I was at the vetting of the Honourable Mama Yark, the leader. I was there.
1: And she was there?
0: Yes, she was there.
1: The two of you didn't speak?
0: No.
1: She didn't make any attempt to reach you?
0: No, she said
1: that she has contacted parliamentary leadership to try and intervene in this matter. Have you been contacted by anybody trying to...
0: No. When we record, I spoke concerning the petition leader, Honorable Mama Yarga.
1: Her husband, who is your colleague, hasn't raised any issue. Who is a leader as well, hasn't raised any issue with you?
0: No.
1: Hasn't told you that stop the thing you are doing, solve this problem.
0: But he's well aware of what is happening.
1: She said she's reported leadership. I don't know which leadership.
0: I don't know.
1: Yeah.
0: I have my leadership. There are five. I don't know. The new leader of the majority is a good friend.
1: All the leaders are your leaders.
0: I'm saying that we have two set of leadership.
1: So far, no one has raised anything with you?
0: No, I mean...
1: How do you move forward from there? Because if it is true that your funds are not being released to you, then...
0: I cannot give out jobs and then for 1 year. I need to pay.
1: No, but this is a statutory... So it's not as if there's no money released. The money has been released, but it's not coming to you.
0: Yes.
1: So, but you have to do something about that.
0: I've petitioned...
1: Who?
0: I petitioned the leader of parliament,
1: James Agaga.
0: The local government minister. I've copied.
1: Mama Yarga.
0: Yes.
1: In his capacity as leader or in capacity as minister for
0: the local government? The minister for local government, yes.
1: What other options are left for you?
0: I need to wait for some few weeks. The party leadership will take a stand on it.
1: So as you sit before me tonight, you are saying that you did not assault, you did not...
0: No, it's not in my spirit. My upbringing, I'm a gentleman. I just said something. Next year will be my 30th year as a corporate worker and a business person.
1: And there's nothing like
0: that.
1: No, I cannot do that. Okay.
0: I cannot.
1: Well,
0: I'm a straightforward person. I'm a very truthful person. I don't lie. Okay. I don't do dramatics. No.
1: Who does dramatics? Unfortunately, we have not been able to reach Amy Bright to put some of the issues you've raised with her. But we can move forward. Your party went to the polls this weekend. Mm-hmm. Are you proud of the people that were elected?
0: Of course.
1: Why? What about them do you like? What fresh energy or blood are you getting in the leadership?
0: You see, I told you at the airport that all of them are winners.
1: Mm-hmm.
0: All 45 of them are winners. Now, I was happy hearing Honorable Bwache Jaku saying that, look, we need to build unity. And great, tomorrow, on Wednesday, he'll start his thank you.
1: Wednesday's tomorrow.
0: Yes, trying to promote a unity, what do you call it? He's going to work with the elected, what do you call it, the new chairman. John Buedu. I mean, that is the way forward. I mean,
1: were you supporting Ejaku?
0: I was supporting John Buedu.
1: Yes. And so your candidate has won?
0: No, MPP has won.
1: Yeah, but that's your candidate.
0: No, I mean, everybody. I supported almost everybody, those that I have the capacity to support. However, what do you call it? I, as a Democrat and believer, that look, we need to win power come 20, 2028 at all costs. All the candidates won. And I'm being what do you call truthful to that.
1: Jumbo Adwinkese, what does he bring to the table, considering that you people rejected him 4 years ago as your general secretary? What new tricks has he gone to learn?
0: If we zero down everything to the man Jumbo Edu, we will lose sight of the main. There are so many departments. There's organizational department.
1: But he'll be a chairman, even though he's not your leader. He'll be your chairman.
0: Just like a board chairman.
1: Mm.
0: The conformance and performance duties are for all of them to roll it out. They will tap from parliament, they will tap from the strategic point of view. And luckily for us, we have all the committees in place. So we all will be working hand in hand. He is the head of, what do you call it?
1: The executive.
0: The executives. And I believe that he's going to do a fantastic job. He's going to listen. He's going to work with everybody. He's going to work with, what do you call it, the other others. That for he said something yesterday that it's not about who leads what do you call it?
1: The party.
0: However, we are all part of the party.
1: There are concerns around his working relationship with John Frimpong Kodia, who deleted him from general secretary portfolio 4 years ago. How would your party deal with this?
0: No, I don't see anything wrong with it. You see, my best friend, my very good friend,
1: mm-hmm.
0: is a former MP for Tama Central, Honorable Kofi Bracco. Okay. Today I was with him.
1: Okay.
0: You understand? But I contested him in 2020. I lost. A different person won. He did not contest in 2024, January. And I won. You understand? But I'm saying that going to contest doesn't mean that you are what you call. And JFK will always tell you that when John Buedu was going for the national organization, he was his campaign manager for the Ashanti Block.
1: Oh, really?
0: Yes. They are young people, and I believe that they'll bring in the fresh blood.
1: The new people you have elected, one of the most controversial one is your first vice chair.
0: You see?
1: Yeah, they say you've elected a vigilante to lead you. What do you say to that?
0: No, I don't see anything wrong with that. I don't see anything.
1: Look, because you are the party that proscribed vigilantism a number of years ago by enacting a law.
0: And we sat behind in my constituency that people were using tear gas, civilians were using guns on A4 sheet, scrambling numbers that they've won an election. Because we sat aloof.
1: No, because you are in power and you are incompetent.
0: We are not.
1: You're in power.
0: We are law abiding.
1: Your power was up to the midnight of 6th January 2020.
0: No, we are law abiding party. We don't believe in violence.
1: Are you sure?
0: No, we don't. We don't.
1: Hey,
0: we don't.
1: The people of Ayawa's always will be laughing at you.
0: No, we don't. We don't. All that we are saying is there may be a little bit of excesses, but I'm saying that give or take, I'm proud that I voted for Kojobamba.
1: You voted for Kojobamba?
0: Yes, of course I did.
1: Over Mustafa Hamid, over Nana Komia, a lot of the level-headed guys, the 11 that won.
0: I voted for all of them.
1: So none of your candidates lost?
0: They are not my candidates. They are the people that, when you get to the grounds, I tell people that, look, I may decide to support Sander, but once we get to the grounds will tell you who you have to vote for.
1: Then you go, then your allegiance, I can't trust your allegiance.
0: It is not. My allegiance is onto MPP, not to an individual. No, far from that.
1: So the Kojobamba question, you don't think that you guys are going to receive a lot of flack for that?
0: No. I'm even surprised.
1: Because he was dressed in camouflage fatigue, camouflage uniform.
0: But your AB Bright is always in, she's always in camouflage.
1: Eh?
0: Yes.
1: I've not seen her in camouflage.
0: Yes, you will.
1: She wears camouflage. Which one? Armed forces.
0: All that I'm saying is, until we agree to accept it. When NDC, who's their first national vice?
1: I don't know. I don't remember.
0: You should know. Who is their second national vice?
1: Abangas.
0: And who is your first national vice?
1: I don't remember.
0: Your uncle.
1: And, oh, my uncle?
0: Yes,
1: who?
0: Your uncle.
1: My uncle is Kadua.
0: No, your uncle, your other uncle.
1: Kobello.
0: Your other uncle.
1: Those are the two uncles.
0: Yes, Azuka.
1: What are you trying to say?
0: Yes, I'm only trying to say, you appreciate it when it's coming from the other side,
1: mm-hmm.
0: but you try to box us onto a ring,
1: mm-hmm.
0: which is very unfair. All that we are saying that, you, the media, ought to help the MPP change this Ghana.
1: Yeah, but that's why we are doing that, by asking you why you went to elect a boss of the Delta Force, a dreaded vigilante.
0: Which has been disbanded.
1: Yes.
0: Yes, so...
1: He still has it in his DNA.
0: Oh, no. Then, I mean, what do you...
1: We all remember what happened in the court in Kumasi. Are you proud of that?
0: President Mahama, people were jailed.
1: Mm.
0: And for our independence, he's giving them pardons.
1: Yes, under the constitution, prerogative of mercy. Yes,
0: but so it means that their sins ought to be with them, so they need not to come out. If what you are saying holds.
1: So you are saying that people should be forgiven?
0: Yes, of course.
1: Okay.
0: Of course. That is why somebody will go on air to malign to you and try to, what do you call, bring a chocolate to tell you that, look, you should forget it. Let's work in peace.
1: She was trying to make peace, and you refused to accept that peace. She brought you an olive branch, and you failed to accept it.
0: She's destroying everybody's businesses in Tama Central. That is what you should be concerned about.
1: Are you afraid that she will defeat you in the next election?
0: Oh, no. Her case is worse. You know, a lot of our people did not vote, but a lot are coming home. You know, at a point, they were telling me that I was arrogant. People didn't know. They said, apparently, this man is so sweet. I eat with everybody. I sit in keke, I sit in taxi. I do everything with everybody. I always have a 24-hour MP's office. When I'm giving scholarships, I give to both MPP and NDC, regardless. When I'm giving market support to women, I do for both MPP and NDC. I do monthly stipends to elderly people. It is not for only MPP. Because in Tama, until this 2024, we never had this issue of MPP and NDC. We are a family.
1: The conference you just returned from, I saw a lot of MPP people there, including Dr. Kofi Kunedo Apreku.
0: He was
1: minister in Kufuor's government.
0: Yes.
1: I saw Freddy Wosme Oble. I saw a number of old people.
0: S.K. Buafo.
1: Samson Kweku Buafo.
0: Yes.
1: Do you know who I did not see?
0: No.
1: Kennedy Okumpreku Ejepon. The man you were supporting bigly. He didn't show up. Is it that he has abandoned the MPP?
0: Why did he say that?
1: No, I'm asking. I didn't see
0: him. Maybe he's sick. Maybe he's travel.
1: Oh.
0: No, I don't know.
1: For a big event like this.
0: No, I mean, we had even some MPs who did not show up.
1: No, it's only, Iyoko was holding him, that's why he didn't
0: come. Yes, but after he could, but I'm saying
1: that. But he was released later, maybe he didn't get a bail bond. So, but he was in custody, but Kennedy was not in custody.
0: Yes, I don't know why.
1: You don't know, are you sure?
0: No, I don't know.
1: Is it that he's forming another party or something?
0: Why?
1: Or he's fighting?
0: I believe that he's a true patriot. And he's
1: not fighting.
0: No, but why will he leave the party?
1: I didn't see KT Hamon either. I don't know if he was there. I should have spotted his grey bald head.
0: I don't think I saw him too.
1: Okay.
0: No, I don't.
1: But you know what I'm driving at?
0: No.
1: You don't know?
0: No, I don't.
1: This crop of leaders you have chosen, what are they going to do differently to ensure you get political power in 2028?
0: They're going to do more listening. They're going to do more legwork. More legwork. They are going to do more listening, and they are going to do a more engagement, and they are going to be more proactive.
1: Are you sure your party is attractive to Ghanaians?
0: It is.
1: They rejected you less than 2 years ago.
0: Yes.
1: All of a sudden, you are the most attractive thing to them.
0: Of course. Have you asked the cost of tomatoes today?
1: Yes.
0: Have you asked the cost of onions today? You've bought fuel.
1: Things are getting better.
0: Are they?
1: Mm. Better than what they were at your place. At your
0: no.
1: Time.
0: No. Five.
1: Oh, mention two things that have changed.
0: Fuel.
1: Mm-hmm. What was fuel when you were leaving?
0: About 15 point something. Now it's what, 18 point something. 18 point per liter. Multiplied by 4.5 liters.
1: It's because of the Strait of Hormuz. it's because of Donald Trump.
0: You mean, what do you call it? America.
1: Mm-hmm.
0: How many miles from Ghana?
1: It's millions of miles.
0: And has an effect on our economy, no?
1: Yeah, because we live in a global village.
0: Russia, Ukraine, what happened? They said it had nothing to do.
1: Russia, Ukraine, you overflogged it. But this one day, we are all seeing that.
0: No, we are not seeing anything.
1: We are seeing the price of the barrel.
0: No, we are not seeing. We are not seeing anything. I think we need...
1: No, but if it was right at the time and you blame Russia, Ukraine, then it should be right this time.
0: They told us, so we stopped. They told us it was wrong, so we stopped.
1: But you know that it is a truth.
0: It is never the truth. They need to face it.
1: Was it a lie at the time you were saying that?
0: Ours was the truth.
1: But this is a lie.
0: Of course.
1: How is it different? They were all bombs.
0: Bombs.
1: Even Russia didn't drop as many bombs as Iran and Israel and America have done.
0: But they gave us a promise that, look, the Ghanaian should never vote for the MPP. Vote for us, and then whatever fuel you are buying at this price.
1: And they stabilize. They make the point that if you were in power, the stability that we are enjoying now would not have been there, and that things would have been unstable and uncontrollable, and that they are able to make the city so stable that at least you have predictability in doing your business.
0: So I buy dollar at 12.5 or 13.
1: 11 something.
0: Not 11, no.
1: Oh, it's below 12?
0: No, it's not. It's 12 point.
1: When was the last time you went to the
0: I buy dollar almost every day.
1: Oh, okay.
0: I buy dollar at 12.5. Yet, I go to the market, buy the rice as expensive as... What is it? We are an import-driven economy. We are not export-driven economy, whereby you say that a lot of forests will come in. We take all the dollar out there. But then when the prices... When I go out there to buy, what do you call it? Oil. It's so expensive. When I go out there to buy fuel, it's so expensive. When I go out there to buy tomato, it's so expensive. So what is this... forest economics that is not helping anybody? Is it a different type of forest economics we are talking about? You and I will buy fuel every day. It's so exorbitant. And that is what we have to be talking about. And that is what the Ghanaian is saying, that look, we regret voting you people out. These people came and lied to us. The unemployment rate is so high. The so-called 24-hour economy, what is happening today to it? Now, today, they are going to change the market, the 24-hour market.
1: Are they not building one for you in Tema Central?
0: No, are they? No, I don't know.
1: You have not seen one?
0: No, I don't know.
1: You don't know or you don't want
0: no,
1: to?
0: No, I don't know. They've not done anything. In fact, the MCE has not, what do you call it?
1: The mayor.
0: The MCE is Metropolitan Chief Executive.
1: And the mayor?
0: A mayor should have about... 6 constituency and I'm back.
1: But Tema is a metropolis.
0: You like positions, right?
1: No, I like titles which are accurate.
0: But MCE...
1: London is a metropolis, so we have a London mayor. So, New York is a metropolis, so, we have a mayor.
0: The MCE...
1: If it is... No, MCE is for Techima Municipal Assembly, you have MCE.
0: Tema Metropolitan Chief Executive, MC. Yes, if you go there...
1: Tema Mayor.
0: Okay, Tema Mayor. If that one...
1: It is paying him.
0: No, it's not.
1: That she has been given position which is equal to yours.
0: Oh, no. I mean my position is as that of a private business person.
1: Okay.
0: I don't... What do you call it? I became very matured even before entering Parliament, so it is not this... What do you call it? Unlike... All that I'm saying is...
1: Yes.
0: Until... We appreciate that MPP was a far, far better party in government.
1: Based on what parameters?
0: Based on what is happening.
1: Based on the fact that your own formerly appointed Chief Justice carried a placard and went on the street. In my whole life, in following politics since I was born, I've never seen a Chief Justice once appointed by a president goes on the street to demonstrate that.
0: When something is wrong and we allow people... So
1: that's how bad things
0: are. No, we allow... If it were to be today, they would have been arrested.
1: No, it's not true. When you put up... demonstrated, they allowed you all the way to Jubilee House. Your time, you say you don't allow them.
0: My brother.
1: So that's tolerant.
0: Sanda.
1: Umaru Sanda.
0: Yes, I know. Mm-hmm. You are my brother, my younger brother.
1: Yes.
0: All that I'm saying is, you need to compare, do a better comparative analysis.
1: Which is what I just did for you.
0: No, because the dollar is at 12.5.
1: You told me you are better, and I said what parameters.
0: Yes.
1: And then I told you that.
0: The fuel.
1: No, but you are moving through. I'm saying that somebody demonstrated against you.
0: Of course.
1: Because you did haircut.
0: Yes.
1: You are a businessman. I'm sure you were affected by Ken Ofori-Atta's haircut.
0: But we are bouncing back.
1: Oh, bouncing was when he said we're turning the curve. No, he was turning to America.
0: This is my brother.
1: Honorable Charles Fawcett.
0: My brother, I'm with you.
1: I think we should end the conversation.
0: Thank you for having me. But I'm saying that, look, let us promote the MPP genuinely as media practitioners.
1: Why should we promote the MPP genuinely? When you have a director of communication, you have PRO, you have all those...
0: No, when I talk about promoting MPP genuinely...
1: Yes, that's Dennis Miracle Abuaji's job. You pay him to do that.
0: We pay him. But you, as a checker of this nation, you should be able to say that, look, somebody applied for a position with a fictitious certificate. It is out there. But you
1: Who is that?
0: A lot of them out there. A lot of them came with fake PhD.
1: How?
0: Computer. What's your brother, your friend's name?
1: Tanko Rashid.
0: Tanko Rashid. You people refuse to talk about it.
1: We did. I interviewed him here, and yes. He explained to me where he got his doctorate from.
0: One week.
1: And he explained what he
0: got. All that I'm saying is, it is up to you to tell the Ghanaian that, look.
1: But I've just told you, I told the Ghanaian that this is what happened. Tanko Rashid, he said this is where he got.
0: Apart from him.
1: No, who else?
0: The what do you call it? Central Regional Chairman.
1: Mm. But doctor is not near Bedi.
0: You see, that is where
1: they are doing big push for you. Are you not happy with that?
0: What are they?
1: They are building right now very soon. When you are going to Kumasi, last week when you were going, you had to take aeroplane, pay plenty. Very soon, according to President Mahama and Atoforsi and Agboja, we'll see, man.
0: And you believe it?
1: For now,
0: you believe it.
1: They've done the clearing of the road.
0: As for if clearing, the two of us, we bought so many machines. MPP.
1: Drip machines.
0: Yes, we could use those machines.
1: You couldn't. They have used it.
0: No, but I'm saying that if it's about clearing, you can just clear everything. Go see how we did the places.
1: But they are working on it.
0: Working on where?
1: They said they will allot it. They'll give contracts and then they'll start
0: building. I see. We are all here. We'll come back.
1: You are being pessimist.
0: No, I'm not.
1: You should believe that Ejumawara is in town.
0: Who is it, Ejumawara?
1: The nation builder.
0: Who is that?
1: John Dramani.
0: Oh, no, you can't be serious about that. You can't be serious. No.
1: But that's what they call him.
0: No. They call him.
1: Mm.
0: They call him.
1: You don't trust his building, guys.
0: But the man said that he's coming to do 24-hour 133, which they cannot even define. And you are here saying that Ejumawara. Which Ejuma has he created?
1: I don't know. I have to ask the Minister for Employment.
0: Of course. That would be good.
1: Honorable Charles Watson, NPP Member of Parliament for Tema Central. Thank you so much for joining us.
0: Thank you for having me.
1: Please, when AB sends you the chocolate and you don't like it, pass it on to me.
0: No, I'll ask her to bring it over to City.
1: Yeah, tell her to bring it. We need the chocolate. I'll use it on Valentine's Day for something.
0: Of course.
1: Thank you so much.
0: Thank you.
1: Honorable Charles Fossin is a Member of Parliament for Tema Central. He was my guest here in the studios for Eyewitness News. This is Eyewitness News on 97.3 City FM.
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0: 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We are coming to you from our studios in Accra. I am Omar Rusandamadu. You can join the conversation on WhatsApp number 0539-986-996. Let's go to Bunkurugu now. It is on the eastern side of the northeast region towards the Republic of Togo and also the upper east region. We are told that four people have been killed there. Why? Honorable Abednego Lamangin Bandim is the NDC Member of Parliament for Bunkurugu. He's joining us online. Honorable, you're welcome to Eyewitness News.
1: Thank you, Omar Rusanda. Good evening.
0: Good evening.
1: Good evening to your listeners.
0: Good evening. Did I pronounce Lamangin correctly, or that's not how it's pronounced?
1: That is the English version of it.
0: Oh, please give me the proper. This would be
1: the Bimoba
0: pronunciation. Please give it to me. Lay it on me.
1: Okay. So in Bimoba, it is Lamange. Lamange means that it's, you know, I'm giving you a direct interpretation. It excites me. Somebody would say it suits me.
0: I see.
1: And I believe because I'm the first grandson of my grandfather, he was so excited that he gave me that name.
0: I see. I'm excited to have you tonight. Actually, not very excited because it's on a sad note. What's happening in your constituency? We are told that soldiers came to shoot and kill people. Is that what you got, or the information is wrong?
1: Yes, in fact, just some few hours ago, I dropped the phone down with the district police commander for an update. I didn't even know you were going to be interviewing me this evening on that matter. In fact, let me start from where this whole thing started. If you recall, about 19 years ago, a chief was installed by the Nayiri. And right after the installment of the chief in the person of Honorable Alhaji Nasumong Abuba, there were misunderstandings or there were rejection from another faction. But they have been in court all this while for the past 19 years. But recently, it has escalated from the courtrooms to now firing of gunfire every now and then. So this started about 4 weeks ago, if I'm not mistaken. And the last one happened just this last weekend, last Saturday, when in the evening I was called and informed that there were gunshots, sporadic gunshots throughout the night. That resulted to the loss of a woman, and then also a bus conductor, a VIP bus conductor who had carried people from Accra, drove all the way to Bunkurugu, entered and met the gunfire and was injured. Currently, as we speak, he's battling for his life at TTH. In that gunfire battle too, one of the army officers who are there to maintain peace, law and order, was also shot, and currently also at the Bolga hospital as well. So I believe that as a result of the wounded army officer, I mean, the men, I mean, got very infuriated and decided to go, you know, hard on our people. So I have received quite a number of complaints of army and police brutalities in Bunkurugu Township. And I've been trying to talk to them for them to understand their role in the township. Their role is to maintain peace and order. And if for one or two reasons something happens, they should take it easy and let us all work together to find lasting peace in the area.
0: Are they listening to that advice, though? And is the RECSEC aware of what's happening?
1: Yes. The RECSEC and DICEC have been very, very much involved in this matter. They have constantly called meetings of factions in the area. They have, and then also there's the involvement of the Catholic Church as well. So it is something that the RESEC and DISEC and other agencies are working towards. So it's something that they are aware. But with this brutality, you know, it was at the spell of the moment when they got there to maintain peace, and then one of them was shot, then they just got infuriated. So I believe that was what caused the brutalities. But, you know, at that time, I mean, in the night, they are on the streets, and whoever they meet, they brutalize. In fact, in this, the following day, the information I got was that they even entered houses. You know, so if they entered your house and they found you, you became a victim. That is where I was worried about. And I wanted to find out whether that was the case. But that was the information I got from residents, which I wasn't happy. There were some people who were going to cook for students in the secondary school who were also met, and they were brutalized as well. And I told them, I spoke to the district police commander and some army commanders on the ground to let them understand that their duty is to maintain peace. So they shouldn't brutalize people. In fact, if you look at people who have been brutalized, they are innocent people. They are people who are not in any way connected to the chieftaincy conflict.
0: Mm. In fact, someone who has a relation there sent me a message. I want to read it out for you. He says that they burst into our home on Monday at 5:30 a.m., dragged him out of his room, and demanded that he brings out his gun and other weapons. Before he could say jack, they started beating him, until one of them entered my late father's room, saw his picture, and came out to tell his colleagues that it is the home of an ex-military man. He then ordered them to stop. My cousin is an unemployed graduate who we asked to stay and take care of my mom. He's not a clan member of the feuding factions. The message continues to say that the number of dead is more than four. Some are in Binde Hospital, and those in critical condition, I'm told, are at TTH.
1: Yeah. So I also got that message as well, what you just read on air. I also have it. There's another one that indicated that they were in the room. In fact, they had locked themselves, but because the military couldn't get access to the house, they went around and broke the glasses, the windows of the house. And I found that so bizarre. I think that was not necessary. So we are talking to them. But I, you know, understand why they did that, but it's not justified in any way to, you know, brutalize innocent people going about their duty. In fact, there is a curfew in Bunkurugu Township, and if you find people outside violating the curfew hours, that is different. But people who are in their houses, you know, then you go in and brutalize them. It's not the Ghana that
0: Is it possible that the number of dead is more than four, as this person is claiming?
1: No, I'm only officially aware of one woman who was shot on Saturday night, and that woman, I'm told, was buried only yesterday in Nkwanduri. So I'm not aware of the three other deaths. That I have to get the right information from the police personnel before I can speak on that.
0: Very well. So what happens next, and what would be your advice to the residents in the community?
1: In fact, my advice would be that right now, as we speak, Omaru, staff of the district assembly have left. They are not natives. Some are coming from Tamale, Damango, Kumasi, and other places. They have left. So the district assembly has been deserted. There's no work going on. I have had calls from the four men. There are two road contractors working in Bunkurugu right now. Two major road constructions are going right now. Both of them have given me indication that they are leaving town. They cannot work under that condition because their staff are not natives. They are brought from different parts of the country to work there. In fact, nurses and teachers have already fled the place. They are not there. So I'm appealing to my people to allow peace to prevail so that we can get development. You know, anybody who have traveled on the Bunkurugu route would testify that it is one of the bad news in the country. Everybody is aware of it. Bunkuru Road. You meet people and they tell you, our Bunkuru, please work on your road. Please work on your road. Now we are working on the road and there is no peace. You know, innocent people are being killed. Contractors are deserting their work and leaving the place. People who are there to help us in our hospitals, in our schools, are running away. We'll be left with nothing. So I want to appeal to the people of Bunkuru, my people, that they should allow peace, whatever it is. There is no, there are institutions that are capable of handling these matters, whether they are chieftaincy or they are land dispute. Let us go back. If it is the court, let's go back to the courts, you know, and stop the needless killing of each other. It doesn't help anybody. They should allow us to develop the country, I mean, the area.
0: Indeed. Thank you so much, my brother, for speaking to us, and wish you all the best.
1: Thank you, Umaru, for the opportunity.
0: Honorable Abednego Bandim is MP for Bunkuru. Let's speak to Richard Kumado. He is a security consultant. Mr. Kumado, the news from Bunkuru is very disturbing, that soldiers would unleash such mayhem on civilians. You follow the story. How should this be dealt with?
2: I want to believe that the military hierarchy, Burma camp, will be aware of the situation. My checks have confirmed that appropriate actions will be taken against offenders. We would need to find out actually what happened. It's unusual. I was shocked and I began to make calls all over the place. It doesn't look right because we've had a lot of issues over the years. And for some time, Omar, you can attest that Boko area generally has been peaceful as a result of the work of the civil military officers together with the police officers in that regard. So why some other people will act in the manner they did that breach the very public peace they are supposed to maintain? It's a question for hierarchy to take a decision.
0: All right. Is it the case that the civilians may have misbehaved, or these are just soldiers who are trigger happy? And what would that mean to the deployment of soldiers to keep the peace? Because if they were sent there to keep the peace and we are seeing the loss of lives, then there's a problem.
2: Definitely, yes. It doesn't look like it's solely curfew related issues. It looks as if they were looking for specific people and they might have gotten the wrong people or the exact people. So it looks as if something really happened and the soldiers were reacting to what might have happened earlier. But no matter what happened, these are law enforcement officers and they are supposed to know the environment they operate in. They are supposed to adjust to whatever happened and they are supposed to maintain calm using high levels of emotional intelligence. So if it turns out that these are happy-go-lucky people who trigger this particular action, I have no doubt in my mind that the appropriate action is to be taken, because the military have worked so hard to maintain law and order within the jurisdictions we are speaking about. And this particular one, and the one that happened just recently when a teacher or somebody who has something to do with education was killed, unfortunately, it might be creating some level of imagery issues for them. If it has to do with changing the approach, I think they have changed it drastically. If it has to do with the frontline law enforcement, that they have done, and I have traveled extensively on that road. So this particular one took me by surprise, and I want to believe that by tomorrow next, 72 hours, they should be able to come up with something and deal with it precisely so.
0: Thank you so much for speaking to us on this matter, sir. That's Richard Kumado, his security consultant. This is Eyewitness News on 97.3 City FM.
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0: 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Now, the government has announced plans to establish a committee next week to explore compensation packages for victims of the La Pleasure Beach demolition. Appearing before the Local Government and Road Development Committee, the MP for Dadekotopon, who is also Deputy Local Government Minister, Ritana Odolesua, said the details of all affected residents have been compiled to facilitate the next steps. Let's listen to her.
1: We've gotten their data and the committee that is going to meet, we are going to look at what we're going to give to them as compensation. So they'll be compensated, and the decision for the type of compensation, we haven't come out or we haven't finalized that. But definitely, as Member of Parliament, I'm following up deeply on that to ensure that everybody gets what they are supposed to get.
2: Can you tell us how soon your committee will be formed?
1: By early next week, the committee will be composed and we'll start meetings and we'll update the committee on whatever we come up with.
0: So that's Deputy Minister for Local Government and Rural Development and MP for Lada Dekotopon in the Greater Accra Region, Ritana Odolesua. Abdulrahman Ashite is Communications Director for the La Pleasure Beach. So you're welcome to Eyewitness News.
3: Thank you, Mamura.
0: Does it sound like good news to you, or the stable is being closed after the horses have bolted, in your estimation?
3: Oh, it's a good news for us, because we were offering the meeting yesterday.
0: But the demolition has already happened. Now there's going to be a committee to be set up. Do you think that will be beneficial to you?
3: Oh, yeah. Now, it's like everybody is not happy. Our MP is not happy. Our MC too is not happy. The traditional authorities too are not happy. And then they are saying that what has happened is a very serious situation for the people of La and the others. And what I always say is that if you come to Labade, it's crime free. The reason being is that La is crime free is that a lot of the guys, the youth, are working at the beach as waiters. You see? So that's the reason why La is a free crime area. You can walk around 2 a.m., nobody will snatch your phone, nobody will attack you, give me money, give me this, because the people are working. So that alone is a good news for everybody. But looking at the demolition, it will affect a lot of livelihood, as we are always saying. So we are thanking the MP and then the MC for their effort or some measures that they want the committee to put in place. They want to. They are appealing to submit for the restoration of the toll booth and then our maybe washroom facilities over here, so that. The place can run again. I believe the La Pleasure Beach will come back to life. Then we'll see our way forward for the youth of La.
0: You said that the Pleasure Beach will resume operations in 3 weeks time. How is that going to be like?
3: Okay.
0: You said that the La Pleasure Beach will resume operations in 3 weeks' time.
3: That's what I believe.
0: How? Because all the structures have been brought down. So how is it going to be possible for it to resume operations in 3 weeks?
3: Yeah, because if they collect the

0: it will be good.
1: But is that not what was prevented by the demolition, so that we don't have a slum-like situation? If you are bringing tables, umbrellas, the next thing you have canopies, and then you have wooden structures.
0: My
1: and
0: mother,
1: then
0: they didn't give this specific thing. That's for the demolition. After the demolition, and then Senate put out something, some press release also. Nobody has given us any notice. Because EPA is there. If the beef is not okay, EPA is supposed to...
1: SNIT is the owner of the hotel. They say the land was encroached. Their own land was encroached.
0: For how long, my brother? For how long did they realize that the land is for them? In Ghana, we all know in Ghana law, somebody has been in your land for so many years, more than 15 years. You believe the land is for you. You didn't ask the person anything. The person is putting up some buildings along the beach. You don't even utter a word. Then after 15 years, you come back to claim that the land belongs to me. My brother, what country is this? We are all Ghanaians. We are all human beings, for the sake. You see, where are we going? Where are we taking the world to? You see, where are we taking the world to? That is our major concern. Where are we taking the world to? My brother, you can have the whole world today, and then you will die tomorrow. We all believe that. You can have everything in this world. You can have luxurious cars and big mansions, but you lose your life tomorrow. So there's God. We should believe that. There's a nature. This world doesn't belong to us. So if you are doing wrong to your fellow, just look at yourself. You see, it's what has happened in this under. It's not you, but if you have your wife, your sisters, your brothers working at the beach and this thing has happened, how will you feel? You see, how will you feel? You see, when do they realize that the land of the beachfront belongs to them? Because 2022, they wrote letter to the beach management. They wrote letter to the last Asia Council, 2022. They started renting the place to 2007. And then 2022, they wrote letter again. And what is pending now, Banda, is that the manager over there, Mr. David Goafo, was building at the beach hotel for 35 years. He was a waiter. He was a waiter at the hotel. And then rise up to managing director for the hotel. So he knows a lot. He wrote the letter 2022 for the lease agreement for 20 years at the back of the hotel. Not in front. The beach is not at the front of the hotel. The front end of the hotel is at the roadside. But they always contradict themselves. That people have blocked our view. People have blocked our view. The beach front is not the front view of the hotel. It's the back view of the hotel. You see, my brother. So a lot of library, more than 3,000 workers unemployment. Why are they going? So we are appealing to the MP, the MCE, talk to the Senate. And then yesterday, I think we had a very beautiful engagement with the Senate board and then the national security. So we believe something good will come out.
1: All right, we pray so. Thank you so much for speaking to us.
0: Thank you very much.
1: Abdulrahman Ashite is Communications Director for La Pleasure Beach. This is Eyewitness News on 97.3 CTFM. Up next, we have the latest in the world of business. Daniel Gromensa will be joining us in studio with that. And then we bring you Talkback. Please stay.
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0: Business News on Eyewitness News. I am Daniel Odromensa. The Bank of Ghana has identified 20 mobile loan applications operating without the requisite license or authorization to provide digital credit services in Ghana. The move forms part of the central bank's ongoing efforts to sanitize the digital credit market and protect consumers from unlicensed lending activities. More in the following report. In a public notice, the BOG said the identified loan applications are operating in contravention of the Directive for Digital Credit Service Providers in Ghana issued in September 2025. The loan applications identified by the Bank of Ghana are Agile Loan, Amana Pay, Cashway, Photo Credit, Hasty Credit, Ins Cash, Kudi Now, Lend Aura, Liver Credit, Loan Glide, Nova CD, Palm Loan, and Pocket Loan. Others are Right Credit, Sika Care, Sika Now, Susu Loan, Tap Loan App, Temivo CD, and Zatu Loan. The central bank said the operations of the identified entities constitute significant violations of customer data privacy, consumer protection requirements, and established regulatory standards. The general public is therefore strongly advised not to engage with unlicensed loan providers, banks, and specialized deposit-taking institutions. Payment service providers are also cautioned against facilitating or processing transactions on behalf of unlicensed loan providers. A business desk report, still on the Bank of Ghana, because it has flagged risks associated with the rapid expansion in private sector credit, urging banks to maintain sound underwriting standards and strengthen risk management. As lending conditions ease, private sector credit growth accelerated to 35.5% in August 2026, up from 13.3% a year earlier, reflecting stronger credit demand and improved financing conditions. Speaking at a meeting with heads of banks at the Bank Square, Governor Dr. Johnson Esiama said the bank will soon issue a new credit risk management directive to strengthen how banks manage credit risks as lending activity picks up.
1: The bank continues to monitor developments in asset quality closely. Although the NPL ratio has declined significantly, it remains elevated relative to regulatory thresholds. Our banks are therefore expected to continue strengthening credit risk management while ensuring full compliance with the NPL guidelines that we have issued. At the same time, as private sector credit expands rapidly, this growth must be supported by sound underwriting standards and effective risk management frameworks. Against this background, the bank will soon issue the Credit Risk Management Directive. This will complement the NPL notice that was issued last year. The directive will strengthen banks' credit risk frameworks, covering credit origination, administration, monitoring, measurement, and recovery. We expect this to further strengthen asset quality and ensure that credit expansion is sustainable.
0: Governor of the Bank of Ghana, Dr. Johnson Pandit Esiama. The Integrated Social Development Center, ISODEC, is challenging Ghana's reliance on interest rates as a main lever for managing the economy. The center argues that the approach has done little to establish a clear link between monetary policy and economic growth. Speaking at a stakeholders' consultative forum on alternative economic models for Ghana, ISODEC policy analyst Dr. Adamu Brahima Abil recommended shifting from interest rate targeting to credit quantity and quality targeting with greater attention to where bank financing is allocated.
2: The policy recommendation number one is that the monetary policy targeting, inflation targeting, we have to change it. We have to move from interest rate targeting to credit quantity and quality targeting. We have to consider this. Then number two, sectoral allocation requires banks to allocate the minimum share of credit to productive sectors, agriculture, manufacturing, and agro-processing. At least the empirical evidence has shown that this is the way to go. In fact, in some countries, China, at least I know, the central bank is not just a banker of the government. Sometimes the central bank doesn't trust the big banks to allocate credit how they want it. They intervene and allocate credit to the productive sectors they are looking for. So this central bank is a banker of last resort, has very considerate. Then we have local banking network. We should consider developing a network of local, even if not for profit. It's enough if they break even.
0: Dr. Adamu Brahima Abiu is a policy analyst at ISODEC. Ghana's growing reliance on fuel imports is putting pressure on the country's trade balance, with fuel and mineral products accounting for 30% of total imports in the second quarter of 2026. The Ghana Statistical Service says diesel was the country's largest single import during the period, valued at 12.2 billion cedis, while super petrol accounted for another 8 billion cedis. Here is more. The development contributed to a sharp increase in Ghana's import bill, which rose by 47.5% in the second quarter compared to the first quarter. The GSS says fuel imports are particularly vulnerable to international price movement, noting that import prices rose by 22.7% in the quarter, while fuel import prices alone increased by 54.1%. Despite recording a trade surplus of 13.8 billion cedis, the surplus fell by 70.1% from 46.1 billion cedis in the first quarter. The GSS further cautions that Ghana's headline trade surplus is being supported significantly by higher export prices, particularly gold. It is therefore recommending measures to diversify the country's export base, increase local processing and value addition, and expand market access. The service also calls for stronger implementation of the African Continental Free Trade Area, improved transport and border infrastructure, and better access to financing for exporters. According to the GSS, reducing dependence on a narrow range of exports while strengthening domestic production and processing will help Ghana build a more resilient trade position and reduce exposure to external price shocks. That was a Business Desk report. The Chief Executive Officer and sole shareholder of Jata Cement Limited, Ibrahim Mahama, has reaffirmed his belief in Ghanaian entrepreneurship, insisting that Ghanaians can build and own major industrial enterprises rather than remain dependent on foreign companies. Speaking at the five-year anniversary celebration of Jata Cement, Ibrahim Mahama said his decision to establish the cement manufacturing company was driven partly by a desire to challenge the perception that Ghanaians could not build a cement plant.
3: This business is actually not built just because I wanted to make money out of it. No. I also have this challenge that for far too long, Ghanaians, media, listen carefully. I say Ghanaians, we put ourselves low and we want to always be the slave to the foreigners. That's what determined me to build this, because I remember the Gassen boss, Morton, we had a drink together. And he told me that, you know, no Ghanaian could ever build a cement plant. And I said, Morton, you're lying. I pray you live and see this plant being built. Unfortunately, when I called him in to come and see the plant, the next month he died. But may he still rest in peace. So I'm also challenged not to only just build Jata Cement. There are other ventures that I want to prove to Ghanaians that we can't always be beggars. And we can't only just be employees to foreign companies. We can build it ourselves.
0: Ibrahim Mahama is Chief Executive Officer and sole shareholder of Jata Cement Limited. Meanwhile, Managing Director of Jata Cement Limited, Nafisa Mahama, says the company will maintain the quality of its product as it enters its next phase of growth.
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0: Nafisa Mahama is Managing Director of Jata Cement Limited. And that's it for City Business News on Eyewitness News. I am Daniel Odrio Mensah.
5: Eyewitness News. 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

0: Yeah, welcome back. This is Eyewitness News on 97.3 CTFM. It's now time to hear from you in the segment we call Talk Back, which is brought to you by Valis Lease, your affordable document management solutions. I am Umaru Sandam, and I'm here with Fred Tetejabana, who is going to help us do so. Fred, you're welcome.
1: Thank you, Sanda. Welcome back from Kumasi too.
0: Thank you so much, Fred. Kumasi was very nice.
1: And you enjoyed it.
0: I enjoyed the sleepless 3 nights of no sleep. I enjoyed the covering Congress. Journalists, do we ever get used to it? Covering elections. These people, delegates, come, let's start the thing at 9 o'clock. Everybody agrees at 9 o'clock. 2-3 people, they will not come. Eventually, they entered the stadium. Voting started like 6 p.m. and it was for 6 hours. So voting ended at midnight. Charlie, body tired. Even the delegates, a lot of them were just sleeping on the ground. Some entered their car, they left after voting, you know, and left the rest of us to stay and count and announce the vote to them. Can you imagine? But overall, it was good. The process was very peaceful. It was very smooth. The organization was nice. Kumasi as a city was ever welcoming. It was nice. I've saw a few strange things, but we'll discuss them later. But all in all, it was a nice journey. Unfortunately, I didn't get to eat fufu. Can you imagine? Spent 3 days
1: in Kumasi
0: and didn't eat fufu. That's okay. A crime. And I blame our bureau chief for the middle belt, Hafiz Tijani, for that. I hold him solely responsible. So let's do talk back. That's my personal talk back. Now let's get to our listeners.
1: Talk back is brought to you by
0: Valis Lease, your affordable document management solutions. Who is our first message tonight coming from?
1: Kennedy Onipayede. Mm-hmm. Kennedy says, the teacher union's rejection of today's negotiation with the Fair Wages and Salaries Commission is disappointing. It only delays the teachers' progress and hurts ordinary teachers who need change now. That's Kennedy.
0: Onipayede. So Jones at Boyin Las says, our teachers need to soften their stance small. The government through the education minister is on course to meet all your demands. Our children are loitering around Abba and Papa Abba.
1: Paul Akajinyon from Ahafo Mem. Today he added the mem. Yesterday he didn't add the mem.
0: He left it like that. Yes. Wait, even before you go there, Jones at Boyin Las, I just remembered that. Let me scroll back to his message. After Jones at Boyin Las, everything has to end with Abba and Papa Abba. So they're striking to Abba and Papa Abba. Jones, teachers are on strike. You are saying that the children are loitering. And you are saying Abba and Papa Abba. Like, I don't get it. Abba and Papa Abba, no. Is there a different definition to it? Abba and Papa Abba, and they're on strike and they're loitering. Yeah. Okay. Different you, different me.
1: Akapor Junior. He says, teachers expect you to ask the government why they drag their feet in the negotiations. They have been taken for a ride for quite too long, and they can't continue to wallow in abject poverty while those they thought swim in pools of riches. This is absolutely unfair, and your medium must defend the striking teachers.
0: Well, my medium gave both platforms the opportunity to speak, and you've heard from the Fair Wages and you've heard from the teachers. Jonathan says, I teach at Pando in the Volta region, and it's sad the government can't come to a compromise and address the needs of teachers, but they want teachers to compromise. These same teachers also have families. Some of them have their wards going to SHS and tertiary institutions. Such monies could have helped pay for tertiary admission fees and accommodation. I'm sad as a teacher. How many teachers can send their awards to school, either SHS or tertiary today, without borrowing? There's money in the system such that some government agencies and SOEs overspend beyond their budget. Just today, listening to PAC, it is sad. Your message is not the end. Let me read the last sentence in this message. It says, one day the tortoise will ride the elephant at dawn. No, I think I should read his own message. Let me continue so that I'll get to it and see if it will, the context. He says, my question was, when government through the Minister of Education was giving assurances that payments will be done by end of September, was it aware that paperwork and the needed data hasn't been submitted to the Controller and Accountant General's Department? Political parties promise heaven. When they get power, they do hell. They shouldn't forget that the ordinary voter is getting wise. Now, here's a proverb. One day, the tortoise will ride the elephant at dawn.
1: At dawn.
0: Ride. Okay, so which kind of ride? Sit on it or like that kind of...
1: So one
0: when
1: day...
0: When is the tortoise riding?
1: Day,
0: I'm having different
1: so
0: ideas.
1: So one day, the people will have a chance
0: to ride the elephant.
1: Go to the polls and vote for who they want again.
0: That's what it means.
1: The tortoise will ride the elephant at dawn.
0: But why at dawn?
1: People queue at dawn.
0: No, because tortoise riding elephant at dawn.
1: Like, no, because it's slow pace. You know, the tortoise is very slow.
0: Mm-hmm.
1: And 4 years is also quite slow. So the tortoise is the voters who are riding slowly, slowly, slowly.
0: Fred, so picture then this.
1: Close on the 7th of December, they'll ride and go and vote.
0: Fred, picture this. Close your eyes. Picture this. A tortoise sitting on top of an elephant and riding it.
1: At dawn.
0: At dawn.
1: To go and vote.
0: Quite at dawn. Don't write. Okay.
1: Chief files. Mm-hmm. This particular one is a struggle because they are greedy. The finance minister's salary is more than 10 teachers' retirement benefits.
0: Daniel Akpaliok in Sandema says the Controller and Accountant General should stop their bureaucratic gymnastics and pay teachers what is duly owed them so they can return to the classroom. I urge the president to take decisive action and direct the controller to do the needful. This prolonged impasse does not augur well for the government.
1: Abi National Ewa says, I'm appealing to government to do whatever it takes to make sure our teachers return to the classroom.
0: Majid in Tamale says, I'm surprised about the outcome of the meeting between our leaders and Fair Wages today. Why can't the government assemble all those who have the mandate to make decisions on the matter, including the education and finance minister? Teachers deserve better.
1: Anderson in Tema says, Honorable Charles Forsen is such a calm person. I don't know about the accusations against him, but Honorable Ibi Bright is making the NDC unpopular within her constituency. She needs to be talked to.
0: Kweku from La says CLOSAC should be also be preparing to go on strike. If parliamentarians can increase their salaries without negotiations, why should civil servants go through all this stress whenever salary issues arise? Fairness and equal treatment must apply to everyone.
1: Augusta says, tell the gentleman that price of tomatoes is very low. Onions is in abundance. And when the MPP was leaving office, petroleum was 23 cedis. The dollar is 11 cedis.
0: Albert in Adentan says, I must admit that this is the most difficult period to defend the MPP after the abysmal performance of the Akufo-Addo Bawumia administration. Hmm.
1: Eddie says, rates is not 12.5 as he claimed, Charles Forsen.
0: Okay, Togbi Dobu says, is the MP trying to say cost of rice has increased? Clearly, he is either here being mischievous or ignorant that prices of rice and milk have dropped drastically compared to their period.
1: Abi National Inwa says, this team central, Tema Central MP, is he in Ghana at all? In their time, we bought a bag of rice for 1,200. Now we are buying the same for 450. You should rather appeal to Ken Ofori-Atta to come and account to Ghanaians.
0: Zillis Dwayne in London says, arrogant alone from the MP.
1: Terence says, your guest approach to questions you asked exposed him a lot. It was good you ended the interview.
0: Jocelyn from Lashibi says, what is this MP saying? Rice and oil is not expensive as it was in the MPP regime. He should stop deceiving the public.
1: Jocelyn.
0: I know Josie.
1: Yeah, Josie is different.
0: Uh-huh.
1: This is Jocelyn.
0: So Josie is a short form of Josephine.
1: Josiah.
0: But why do you see me? So there's Josie, there's Jocelyn,
1: there's Jocelyn.
0: So this is Jocelyn.
1: This is Jocelyn.
0: Jocelyn.
1: Yes.
0: Jocelyn, your name is nice, Papa. I like your name. You know, white people, when the name is nice, they name their pets after it. I was going to name my pet after you, Jocelyn, but in Africa, I think that would be very offensive. Plus, my dog is called Putin. I think it's a nicer name. Vladimir Putin is a wild dog.
1: Jones Adoboy from La. He says, please ask Honorable, when last he bought the items he's talking about? All those items are half prices today. Even your channel, One Market Service, shows how prices are dropping every day. He should stop that.
0: Sola in Anglongan says, so MPP members don't feel ashamed when lying. Please let the MPP man in your studio know that we Ghanaians are wiser than the MPP members, so they should stop deceiving themselves. Their lies are what is making the MPP unattractive, yet they are not learning from it.
1: Baba Chairman in Tamale says, the delegates of the MPP have indeed demonstrated that we are ready for power by electing these solid people to run the party. The elephant shall return to the Jubilee House to serve Ghanaians.
0: Felix Happy in Adabraka. So his name is Happy.
1: Yes.
0: Or he's a happy. He's happy. I don't understand. He's saying that he's happy and he's in Adabraka.
1: Felix Minshe.
0: Felix Minshe, yeah, Adabraka, mommy, okay? Yeah. The MPP man in the stereo. In the stereo. Chadaga said in the stereo. You know what stereo is? Live in your stereo, man. man, the guy is old. This guy, look, Felix by all means is like, he's probably like 57 years old or something. Because to say stereo there, okay. He said, the man in the stereo says he's truthful, but when the fuel went down to 8-9 CDs, where were they? I feel sad for this nation, which they seek to lead anytime I hear them talk like this, with the mindset that we are all dummies apart from them. Okay, Hack Inwa.
1: Hack Inwa says, coming events cast their shadow. MPP national election was a joke of the year. After voting, we hear bargaining was solicitous. Chale.
0: So they said, I hear that they were soliciting to change their first vice chair. So there's this rumor that, and I think I've seen Nana Komiya dispel the rumor, that they were negotiating to make Bamba lower than.
1: After Bamba won the second and third, they wanted to move him to the third vice.
0: Bamba to say, no be here.
1: But Nana Komiya has denied it.
0: Because
1: you didn't write the message, we won't send the regards.
0: Okay, that's
1: send the regards.
0: Was Yoga in Abuja 13 the voter agency says the people of Bunkrugu must prioritize peace to end the 19-year-old chieftaincy conflict and stop the tragic loss of innocent lives. Violence only fuels suffering. It is time for unity and reconciliation. All authorities must swiftly identify, arrest, and prosecute those responsible for perpetuating this instability. Peace must prevail for the community's future.
1: Efodela says there's an
0: ever. That's Sky?
1: No, there's no Sky.
0: Okay.
1: Efodela says there's
0: that's Sky's name.
1: Sky is not Efo.
0: Efo, Sky is Efo.
1: Sky is not Efo.
0: I don't know what Efo is.
1: Yes, uncle.
0: No.
1: What?
0: Imbla.
1: Brother. Sky is not Efo.
0: Uncle, father, Efo. Efo is big brother. Nyebro, Efo is Nyebro.
1: Yeah, Efo is Sky.
0: So Nyebro, the last guy.
1: So Efo Dela says there's an ever.
0: Ever.
1: Ever.
0: Ever.
1: Ever.
0: Ever.
1: My friend, there's an ever problem.
0: Is ever. Ever. Ever.
1: Ever.
0: Ever. Ever.
1: There's an ever. Ever. Proverb or saying which fits perfectly with the behavior of Ibi Bright. Mm-hmm. To wit, a woman doesn't unite as though she's a man. Ibi Bright is behaving exactly as that. She's just being egoistic and dramatic.
0: But why didn't you write the proverb in Efe? So the proverb says what? A woman what?
1: A woman does not.
0: So wait, a woman is nyong. Mm-hmm.
1: A woman doesn't urinate.
0: Young woman run out the door.
1: As though she's a man.
0: Young woman run out the door. See it?
1: But the cuckoo's here.
0: Really, I'm not serious in life.
1: But the government says they have 2 billion sitting somewhere for future projects. So why won't they settle the teachers' arrears and get them back to the classrooms? Our teachers deserve better and our children deserve much better from the state.
0: Prince Henry Kofrida says, good evening, Sanda. Must Dr. Bomia turn every issue into partisan politics? Was he not vice president when La General Hospital was demolished for reconstruction? Was he not vice president when judges' residences were demolished to make way for the National Cathedral, a project I consider an unnecessary priority? Dr. Bomia must account for the decisions of the administration he served in and apply the same standards he now demands of others. In my view, Ghanaians deserve more than partisan propaganda. We deserve consistency, accountability, and credible solutions.
1: Says, good evening. After using taxpayers' money to demolish the La Pleasure Beach, they are now going to use taxpayers' money again to pay compensation. The affected workers should embark on demonstrations and also vote against the incompetent government. This is from Daniel in Katamanso.
0: Fred, I don't understand this committee they want to set up on the La Pleasure Beach thing. So you demolish the thing and then you want to go and set that. And you see, the deputy minister and MP said she didn't know anything about it.
1: Yeah.
0: And now she's saying they will do committee.
1: I mean, I don't even want to talk about
0: it. Please minister. Talk about it. I want you to please talk about the issue. Mm-hmm.
1: Sandra.
0: Yes.
1: How do you have a beach which was set up in 1960?
0: Mm-hmm.
1: The beach front or the beach area owned by indigenous of La.
0: Mm-hmm.
1: And in 91, these indigenous led by their chiefs lease a land to the
0: hotel.
1: Labadi Beach Hotel.
0: Mm-hmm.
1: And years later, somewhere in the 2000s, also lease another one, 99-2000, whereabouts, lease another one to La Palme Beach Hotel. The Labadi Beach people have concerns with people taking over their beachfront. which are very genuine concerns. They raise these concerns and have been raising these concerns for a while. In fact, this matter ended up in the court, and I still believe it's in the court,
0: mm-hmm.
1: if I'm not mistaken.
0: Mm-hmm.
1: You decide that now you want to clear the place. If you have to clear, where do you clear?
0: You have to get the permission of the court first, then you can do the clearing.
1: And when you fail to get the permission of the court and you decide to clear, which side are you supposed to clear?
0: The one you own.
1: The one you own, where your beachfront is.
0: Mm.
1: When you go beyond your beachfront and go and clear a beach resort which has been there for years,
0: mm.
1: in the name of security.
0: National security.
1: Not national security, protecting your visitors,
0: yeah.
1: and the rest. But invest in security. And don't go and destroy other people's properties. Properties when in Accra, years ago, when you say you're going to the beach, where are you going to? La Pleasure Beach.
0: You know, when the matter of beach in Labadi or La comes up, there's one song I remember that Breakfast Show used to play many years ago.
1: Which one?
0: I can't walk on your own.
1: You're on your own.
0: but that's also very critical to me. After all of this, let's stop that.
1: No. After that, yeah.
0: Where now?
1: Akpa.
0: 2 days ago.
1: Oteje.
0: Nani mugo mugo koto shi. Meaning eloka.
1: Eloshia.
0: That's how we end tonight's edition of Eyewitness News. Talkback was brought to you by Valex Lease Equip Limited. That was Fred Jabano. I am Umar Rosanda Amadu, Juliana Odami Asari, Beverly Landon, Corbina Wilson, and Sami Wiafi helped us with production. Desmond Nyaku. And Renice fully supported us on the technical side. Edwin Kwakofi and his new media team helped us to stay afloat online. We'll be back tomorrow at 1700 GMT. Thank you for listening. Have a good night.
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0: there. Good evening. My name is Ida Blanks, and it's time for Beach Newsroom Late Edition. Coming up in the bulletin, women urged to conduct regular breast self-examinations. 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
0: Cats auction acceptance. 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

0: welcome back. Let's now settle for the details of our stories. Breast cancer occurs when abnormal cells in the breast grows uncontrollably and forms a tumor. Health professionals say that while there is no single definite cause of breast cancer, certain risk factors can increase an individual's chances of developing the disease. Midwifery officers at the Fijai Holy Child Catholics Hospital, Akwaebi Afriye and Dr.
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0: can broadly be classified into modifiable and non-modifiable factors. As October is observed as Breast Cancer Awareness Month, the health professionals are encouraging individuals, particularly women, to pay attention to changes in their breasts and conduct regular self-examinations to detect any unusual lumps or changes early.
2: The cells in our body growing abnormally. So that cell grows abnormally. It grows fast. Mm. And when it grows fast, it accumulates and then at times it forms a lump in the breast. Mm. So that is normally.
3: We have the normal cells growing in our breast. But when this one grows abnormally, deviate from the normal cells, then this abnormal, because we don't really know the actual cause that is making your cells to grow abnormally. So there are signs and symptoms that maybe you might see. That will make you draw attention that maybe there has been a changes in my breast. Because the normal breast cell is very soft and it's not movable. It's you see that it's one big cell in the breast tissue. But with this one, the lump, it keeps moving in the breast and it's very hard. Yes. That's the first signs that you notice.
2: What will normally cause the cells to grow abnormally? Mostly, they are the risk factors.
1: Beach 105.5.
2: Can be somebody who has a family of maybe your family have ever had history of breast cancer. It means you have the risk of getting normal growth cells in the breast.
0: They noted that although breast cancer is more common among women, men can also develop the disease. According to them, symptoms to watch out for include a lump or thickening in the breast, persistent pain, changes in the size or shape of the breast, dimpling of the skin, redness and changes in the appearance of the nipple. They therefore urge individuals who notice any unusual changes in their breasts to seek medical attention promptly for proper examination and diagnosis.
3: So part of the status, because mostly it's found in women. But now, as my sister was saying, that the risk factors, maybe you have a history of breast cancer in your family. It doesn't matter if you're a male or a female, because you are predisposed to, that is it. Mostly common in women than men. Yeah.
2: Because we say women have the breasts, because their breasts are protruding. That's why always we think that it's only women who can get the breast cancer, but men too can also. Heavy men, you see that they have
1: Beach 105.5 FM, the Western region's most exciting dial.
3: Either slim, either big,
2: we are
3: the screening. I encountered a 14-year-old boy that had the lump in his both breasts, but since he was a boy and the parent doesn't really have much education about it, they thought it was something that it will dissolve by itself. So they use this ladle to be hitting it anytime they see this protruding in his breast. So when we did the education, now the man understood it, came, we examined the boy and realized there was lump in both breasts. With this, I minor surgery, we gave medication, now the child is good to go.
0: And that was midwifery officers at the Fijai Holy Child Catholic Hospital. The Ghana Investment Fund for Electronic Communications, GIFEC, is expanding internet connectivity and digital skills training across communities in the Western region as part of efforts to bridge the digital divide and create more opportunities for Ghanaians. The Western Regional Manager of GIFEC, Isaac Quayson, said the organization is focused on providing communities and schools with computers, internet access, and digital skills to enable
1: Beach,
0: more people
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0: Extend reliable connectivity to communities that continue to experience poor network coverage. Moving on, the Peasant Farmers Association of Ghana has called for urgent resolution of the reported impasse between the Ministry of Finance and the Ministry of Food and Agriculture over critical agricultural interventions. Executive Director Bismarck Notte said delays are hurting farmers and must not undermine productivity programs, including Ghana's participation in the World Bank-backed West Africa Food System Resilience Program. He expressed concern over the stalled rehabilitation of four major irrigation sites promised since 2005, warning that cancellation would be unfair to smallholders dependent on irrigation. The Cybersecurity Authority has underscored the importance of digital trust as a foundation for building a sustainable digital economy. The Director General of the Authority, Divine Selassie Agbechi, cautioned that a loss of trust in the digital economy could have far-reaching consequences for financial inclusion, e-commerce, and innovation as Ghana advances its digital transformation agenda.
4: It's a business risk. Boards must ask difficult questions. How quickly can we detect an intrusion? How quickly can we contain it? If our systems fail tonight, can we continue operating tomorrow morning? Do we know which third parties have access to our critical systems and data? And when the attack eventually comes, have we practiced our response? Or are we simply hoping our technology will save us?
0: Divine Selassie Agbechi, the Director General of the
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0: Minister for Communications and Digital Technology and Innovation, Mohammed Adams, also highlighted the growing cyber threat facing Ghanaians as the economy becomes increasingly digital.
5: Those of us that are very active on social media, when you put your details, especially your phone numbers, the cyber criminals are very smart. They study your trend of conversation, the people that you engage, and they are able to trace to know the secondary school you attended, the university you completed, and they take all these details. And then when they pick your number from your own profile, then they decide to launch an attack on you.
0: Mohammed Adams is a Deputy Minister of Communications and Digital Technology and Innovation. Treasury bill rates declined last week following the government's decision to accept less than its auction target, while most domestic debt exchange program bonds recorded higher yields on the secondary market. The development points to a widening divergence between short-term liquidity conditions and the pricing of longer-dated government securities. At the primary auction, investors submitted bids worth 2.93 billion cedis against the government target of 2.24 billion Ghana cedis. The government, however, accepted 1.77 billion cedis with the
1: 91.5 billion
0: cedis of the allotment. The Securities and Exchange Commission says it will strengthen regulatory measures to ensure listed companies provide credible, comparable, and verifiable sustainability information. The move comes as Ghana prepares to make environmental, social, and governance reporting mandatory. The chief executive of the SEC, Dr. James Kluchi-Averji, says sustainability information is becoming increasingly important to investors, making stronger regulatory oversight necessary to boost investor confidence and deepen Ghana's capital market. He was speaking at a sustainability reporting conference organized by the Institute of Chartered Accountants Ghana.
6: We also have our capacity gaps, limited ESG aspect within issuers, especially SMEs. So we need to do more capacity building for the market operators, for even SEC itself. We need to also build capacity for our staff to be able to regulate that sector. Now, data availability and quality of the data. We have weak environmental and social data infrastructure. So it is a challenge. We need to work on that and how we can get quality data and how this data can be made available to the market.
0: And that was James Kluchi-Averji, Chief Executive Officer of the SEC. Meanwhile, the Chief Executive Officer of ICAG, Eric Odro Osai, says the Institute is preparing organizations in both the public and private sectors for the mandatory adoption of a sustainability reporting index from January 2028.
7: I've developed a roadmap. Globally, every country is supposed to fully comply with it by 2028. As a country, we don't want to sit for 2028 to come and then catch us advance now. So as an institute, we set up what we call a National Sustainability Reporting Implementation Committee. That committee supported ICAG to develop a national roadmap. That national roadmap is what is being rolled out. So we are preparing those in the private sector and the public sector so that they will start the mandatory reporting from January 2028.
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0: of ICEG. That is that for Beach Newsroom late edition. Let's now recap the top headlines.

Women urged to conduct regular breast self-examination. Western region gets 140 out of 1,000 GIFEC network sites. Treasury bill rates decline as government cuts auction acceptance. 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My name is Ida Blankson. Have a good night.

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1: Then there was my junior year. Nearly had a brand new car. It was late, the road was wet. I guess the curve was just too sharp. I walked away with
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1: I was 6 years old. My brother was 10. When July day came running in, seen a Ferris wheel at the edge of town. 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Well, it took us an hour to walk that far, carrying our fortune in a mason jar. 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
0: Beach,
1: County
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1: Few old rides, but there was ponies there. Well, the ponies stunk and the air was still in that dusty circle behind the Ferris wheel. This old guy smelling a smoking rum swung me up and set me down on one.
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1: Well, I'd never rode a horse, but I'd seen it done. 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This old man whispered a few soft words. It was the best advice I ever heard. And sit tall in the saddle, hold your head up high.
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